0: to finish the trip. Hap takes the strike, hasn't taken the bat off his shoulder so far. It's 2-2. Hap's been on base in 16 consecutive games with either a hit or a walk. Let's see if he can reach right now. The 2-2. Inside almost hit him. There's a breaking ball that missed. Conforto on deck, and then Ramirez. Michael Conforto and Pedro Ramirez. Now Dustin May coming back 3-2. Hap will pull a ground ball to first, fielded by Burleson. Underhand feed to the pitcher on the bag. Score that one 3-1. It's out number one, and the batter is Conforto.
1: Pretty good pitch to get the little ground ball from Ian.
0: Before Conforto bats, 10 for ID. 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
0: Conforto hitting 244. He's got some pop with 9 home runs. Left-handed batter takes outside for a ball. Conforto, the designated hitter. Now field pretty much straight away against him. Center fielder Church, not all that deep. And the 1-0. There's a fastball strike from Dustin May.
1: That's fastball, 97 miles an hour, so he's rushing it up there pretty good.
0: May had some right elbow surgery in 2024. Here comes the 1-1 now to Conforto. Just inside for a ball, 2-1. He's part of the Dodgers World Series championship team of 2020. The bearded redhead ready to work, 2-1 to Conforto. Michael pulls the ground ball foul, sharply past first.
1: Michael on that cutter inside, and that's kind of the thing, right? Is the way he's spraying the ball around the zone, there's no real pattern. You sit on that pitch that you want to hit, you know, and look for something hard, let's say, and maybe inner half, and he's going to get you one, or you're going to end up walking.
0: May coming back 2-2. And Conforto takes just inside. The catcher, Pajes, tried to keep the glove there after the ball hit the glove and let the umpire take a good long look at it. I'm not sure why catchers do that. The umpire calls it or doesn't call it immediately. Here comes the payoff pitch to Conforto. Bouncing ball to the left side. Jordan, the third baseman, playing where a shortstop normally does, makes the play and throws him out. 2 down. Cubs without a base hit so far. No score in the game. 2 down, second inning, and here's Pedro Ramirez.
1: Al May has thrown just enough strikes to keep everybody, you know, having to swing. He's got one walk in the game and one punch out. But there's, like we said, no real pattern to his pitches. But I'll say this, he's throwing the ball hard. Thrown 28 pitches to a point, 14 strikes, 14 balls up into that pitch.
0: Pedro Ramirez had a three-hit game, drove in a run last night. He's getting more and more playing time. Getting 322. Very impressive young player, Pedro Ramirez. The 0-1 pulled foul. His last 8 games run his batting average a cool 467.
1: Wow.
0: That'll get you some playing time.
1: Absolutely. You know, and the other thing, too, is for Craig Counsell, he feels comfortable playing him around the infield because he makes all the plays. You know, the Cubs' defense, the starting infield, you know, they get so much praise, and rightfully so, because they're so good defensively. But Ramirez holds his own. He's going out there and playing defense.
0: He swings and misses here to strike out to end the second inning. 3 up, 3 down, middle of inning number 2, 0-0 game, Cubs and Cardinals on The Score and the Northwestern Medicine Cubs Radio.
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4: All right, Zach, thank you. Matthew Boyd working on Mason Wynn. First pitch to the diminutive right-handed batting shortstop is a strike. Wynn 4-for-8 in this series. He'll be followed by Jose Fermin and Blaze Jordan. The 0-1, a curve dips low and in. Scoreless game. The lights are on here in St. Louis. Lighting is quite good. Tonight's game being powered by ComEd. Off-speed pitch floats in there for a strike nicely. 1-2. What do you like here, Ron?
5: You got options. You go high fastball. You go slider down and in. I would just not throw him a strike, you know, in this pitch. I'd try to see if he'd chase.
4: He did chase a changeup. Nice call by you. That breaking ball down in the dust. Wynn thought he might have foul-tipped it. He did not. And he's out number one.
5: Excellent sequence of pitches by Boyd, and it's been that way through this first couple innings. It's, you know, he's broke out the slow curveball that you talked about last inning to Walker to start, you know, that at bat. And that pitch was a good slider down to Wynn to get the punch out.
4: Strikeouts by Cubs pitchers brought to you by your Chicago and Northwest Indiana Hyundai dealers. First pitch to Jose Fermin is a strike. Fermin a 247 average, 1-for-8 in this series. Hits a ground ball to the second baseman Ramirez. He gobbles it up and throws him out. 2 down.
5: Well, good pitches by Boyd. You know, you sound like a broken record sometimes when you say, you know, good pitch, good pitch, good pitch. But he threw the slow curveball to Fermin to get strike one. He didn't chase. Then he busted him in with a fastball and gets the little jam shot roller right to Ramirez. So, you know, great sequence again. Only two pitches and you get Fermin.
4: Blaze Jordan, the batter. Blaze will take a strike, 0-1.
5: You shouldn't with a name like that. You should have been a pitcher, right?
4: Mm-hmm. Fireballer. Right. Here comes the 0-1 to Blaze. And a pitch foul down the right field line. Back out of play.
5: Guess a sprinter wouldn't be bad, right?
4: Yeah.
5: You're a sprinter. What's your name? Blaze.
4: Maybe a race car driver?
5: Oh, yeah. There you go. Boy, they'd eat that up. Can you imagine that on them? Jackets and all that.
4: Swing and a miss, strike three. Blaze's flame went out during that at-bat. And that ends the inning. We go to inning number 3. No score. Cubs and Cardinals on the score in the Northwestern Medicine Cubs Radio Network.
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17: 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Huh?
4: Dansby was rested yesterday. Let's see if he is revitalized as he stands in to lead off the third inning. And he'll take a fastball from Dustin May inside. You were an everyday player. It's nice to get that occasional day off, isn't it?
5: Yeah, it is. I think for a guy like Dansby who plays almost every single game, game after game after game, it gives him a little mental break and a physical one.
4: Dansby takes inside 2-0.
5: You know, the great thing about it is, you know, a couple guys have gotten days off here in these last series between Pittsburgh and here. And the Cubs have stayed rolling, and that's the biggest key. Is now he counts as he had, you know, some good ball games and been able to rest some of his guys.
4: Swanson will check and take a strike 2-1.
5: Because you know the starting lineup's going to play against New York and the Dodgers, right? I mean, that's, you know, and then you got a game against Toronto. You lose the off day, and then you go right on the road.
4: Mm-hmm. It's a challenging stretch. Every team has them every single year. So the veterans are somewhat used to that, not that it makes it easier. Here's the 2-1 pitch. Pulled on the ground to short, scooped up by Wynn. Zips it over to first in time. That's out number one. Cubs without a hit so far. Scoreless game, third inning, one down, and the batter is Miguel Amaya.
5: Third inning brought to you by Consumers Credit Union, the people in your corner who stand up for you wherever you go, Consumers Credit Union.
4: We're going to play the Benny's Beverage Depot attendance game here pretty soon. If you can't find it at Benny's, it's probably not worth drinking. Miguel Amaya hitting 247. Took the first pitch outside for ball one. Miguel, three home runs for the year. Cubs looking for their first hit of the game against Dustin May. Here comes the 1-0. Amaya swings and fouls it at the plate.
5: He's got pretty good stuff tonight. And you know, like I said, he kind of scattered. No real pattern. He's up there slinging it up there as hard as he can. But he's thrown just enough pitches in the zone to be very effective.
4: There's a strike called, 1-2.
5: Just to call that, you know, a guy's effectively wild.
4: Mm-hmm.
5: You know, he's wild enough in the zone where you got to be looking to swing, but, you know, 97 fastball, sinker, runner, you know, 96, 95 with movement.
4: Now the 1-2 to Amaya, pulled on the ground to short. Wynn gobbles this one up and makes a good throw to first to get him, two down. Let's start the Benny's Beverage Depot attendance game. Are you guys ready to make your guesses?
5: Sure.
4: Let's see, just to refresh our memories, we had 29,000 last night,

0: Upstairs, one and one. Here's the spot where if Pete gets on, he almost assuredly would try to steal a bag.
1: Yeah, there's no doubt about that. I agree. My guess will be 29,000 in the attendance game.
0: Jordan shallow at third, even with the bag. Pete drives one in the air, left center, pretty well hit, but it's playable for Church. And that is going to end the inning. A fly ball to center, three up, three down. We go to the bottom of the third, nothing game. Cubs and Cardinals on the score, and the Northwestern Medicine Cubs Radio Network.
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3: Bottom three in St. Louis. Cubs and Cardinals are scoreless. Currently sunny, 82 degrees here outside Busch Stadium. 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Pat?
4: Nathan Church. To lead off this inning, Pedro Pajes on deck, and then J.J. Weatherholt against Matthew Boyd, the veteran lefty, going to work. The ball is bunted, past the mound, charging Ramirez. Good play, flips to first in time to get him. Ramirez, the second baseman, anticipated that play nicely and came in and got his man at first.
5: Boy, really good play by both guys. So Ramirez comes in. This is a really good bunt, by the way. He pulls it past Boyd, who's left-handed, falling off the third base side of the mound. So that's exactly where you want to bunt the ball. So Church does his job. Ramirez comes in and gets this ball early and throws a bullet at Michael Busch. And it's a great catch by Michael because it's a short distance and a hard throw, but a very nice play by the Cubs defense.
4: Pedro Pajes, right-handed batting catcher. Will swing away and foul it away. Pajes is the third different starting catcher in 3 games for the Cardinals, something you don't see very often. We had Ivan Herrera catching Game 1. Jimmy Crooks was the catcher for Game 2, and now Pajes in there for Game 3. 0-2 on Pedro, hitting 207. Famous St. Louis arch visible out beyond the right center field fence. Working back, ground ball to third. Bregman will get his man at first. The barrel of the bat ended up about 20 feet in front of Bregman over at third on the grass. He seemed unbothered by that and made his play. Did you ever get worried about a bat flying at you right as you're trying to concentrate on making a play on a ground ball?
5: Yeah, it can be distracting when the barrel's coming and you know you're trying to figure out which one to look for. There's no doubt. It can definitely, you know, be a distraction.
4: Is it chopper to first, fielded by Busch? He will feed the ball to Boyd on the mound. Or on the bag, off the mound, to the bag. Score that one 3-1. The Cardinals go 1-2-3. We move to inning number 4. Nothing, nothing game. Cubs and Cardinals on the score and the North.

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0: First up is Seiya Suzuki Zach. He'll take a strike from the right-hander Dustin May. What have you got?
6: So let's start with the games in progress. Yandy Diaz with a leadoff home run for Tampa. Rays lead the Rangers 3-0, top half of the seventh inning.
0: Seiya drives one in the air, left center field, shallow and playable for Fermin. And that's out number one. Michael Busch batting.
6: Braves and Mets are scoreless in the bottom half of the fifth inning in New York. The Guardians and Reds scoreless in the last of the fourth in Cincinnati. Bottom three in Minnesota. Royals leading the Twins 1-0. Tyler Tolbert with a solo shot. Yankees on top of the White Sox 4-0. Middle three on the south side. Spencer Jones, a three-run home run.
0: Cubs without a hit so far. Michael Busch batting. And he'll take a strike. The only blemish on May's evening was a walk to Suzuki in the first inning. So he's set down 9 in a row and 10 of the 11. Here comes the 0-1 to Busch. Swinging a chop foul, Zach, 1-2.
6: Now, a whole bunch of finals on the board as well, Pat. How about this? In San Francisco, the Giants with a 16-3 drubbing of the Brewers. Daniel Susak hit a pair of home runs for San Francisco. The Padres beat the Rockies 3-1.
0: Cubs have a chance to pick up ground on the Brewers. 5.5 at the moment. Cubs behind by 5.5 for the division lead. Milwaukee has won the last three Central Division titles. A ball and two strikes on Busch. May coming back. Inside, almost hit him.
6: The Orioles beat the Tigers 10-9 in 12 innings. Colton Cowser with the go-ahead hit for Baltimore. Blue Jays knock off the Nationals 5-2. It was the Diamondbacks 3 and the Pirates nothing.
0: Now the 2-2 to Busch. Swing and a miss. Strike three. Off speed pitch. Two down, Zach.
6: Marlins knock off the Phillies 8-6. Griffin Conine with the go-ahead home run to cap the Miami comeback victory. And in game one of that doubleheader in New York, the Mets edge the Braves 3-2. Carson Benj with the go-ahead double for New York.
0: Zach, thank you. Here it's a nothing-nothing game. We are in the fourth inning, top half, two down, nobody on for Alex Bregman. Now, Ron, you were a middle-of-the-order hitter. So is Alex Bregman, and he's batting right now. Your team is without a hit. You're without a run, obviously, too. Are you looking for a long ball here?
7: Yeah, I'm going to try to sit on a fastball in the zone and be on time with it. And I think May realizes that also, and his first two pitches have been breaking balls.
0: The count is 1-1 on Bregman. Bregman called out on strikes his first time. And the pitch by the big right-hander, May. Bregman will take a ball down low. 2-1. Game number 108 tonight, the exact two-thirds point of the season. 54 to go after this one. Here's the windup and the 2-1. Bregman takes way outside, 3-1. Now he's looking for a wheelhouse.
7: Yeah, you're hoping to get another fastball in the zone. The one thing about May, he has not wanted to throw many fastballs for a strike to Bregman. He knows Bregman has swung the bat very well in this series.
0: And the pitch. Strike two call. Bregman not overjoyed at the call. He thought it missed. He's kind of grimacing.
7: Yeah, fastball down and in. A little sinker. Might have been just a touch down.
0: Wonder why he didn't challenge. Now the 3-2. Bregman hits one in the air to right center. Pretty well hit. Church on the run. Back toward the track. Diving try, but it bounces up over the wall for a ground rule double. Church made a valiant backhanded diving try on the dead run in deep right center, but it eluded him. The ball bounced on the warning track and jumped up into the stands. It's a two-base hit for Bregman, and the Cubs have their first hit of the game.
7: Now, big swing of the bat, and you had mentioned something earlier, Pat, that Church in the depth of how he's playing in center field. He is not playing very deep, and there's been a couple balls that have been hit over his head that, you know, if he plays another 5-6 feet deeper, he probably catches that ball. He didn't get to that one, and the Cubs have a double.
0: Let's see if Ian Happ can drive in the game's first run. He hits one in the air to center, pretty well hit back toward left center, but Church has room and makes the catch to end the inning. Cubs don't score, leave one, middle of inning number four, nothing-nothing game on the score at the Northwestern Medicine Cubs Radio.
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15: 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The Giants' Luis Arraez leads the majors in batting average. Arraez hitting .331. Jordan Alvarez of the Astros, the home run leader with 35.
0: Jordan Walker swings and fouls it at the plate. Zach, go ahead.
15: And just for good measure, Alvarez also the on-base percentage leader, the slugging percentage leader, and the OPS leader.
0: Wow.
15: C.J. Abrams of the Nationals leads in RBIs with 82.
0: Here comes the 0-1 to Jordan Walker. A late swing on a good fastball, nothing and two.
6: Nassim Nunez of the Nationals leads in steals with 38. Jacob Mizorowski, the ERA leader, 1.58. Christopher Sanchez of the Phillies, the victories leader with 13. Kate Smith of the Guardians, 30 saves to lead Major League Baseball.
0: Very good, Zach. Thank you for all of that. Here's a little line drive toward short, caught by Swanson. Like a low off-speed pitch, Walker hit a soft line drive, caught easily by the Cubs shortstop. One away, nothing, nothing game. Bottom of the fourth, the batter is Yvonne Herrera.
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0: Herrera doubled his first time.
7: I'll tell you what, boy, he's had a really good slow curveball today. That has been a very good pitch for him. He has gotten Walker to either make an out or swing and miss that pitch multiple times.
0: Boyd's next pitch, off-speed outside, this time to Herrera. Herrera doubled off the left field fence in the corner his first time. Check swing, beautiful changeup in for a strike. One and two. What do you like, Ron?
7: I kind of like the idea of going with something hard up in the zone. I would not go inside, though, because I think Herrera handles the ball in probably best of all. Boyd changing what he's deciding to throw, and then Herrera steps out. I think between Amaya and Boyd, they were having some issue on what they were going to go with. Let's see if he goes with something away. Herrera hit a line drive bullet off the left field wall on his first AB.
0: 1-2, breaking ball just missed the outside corner.
7: Yeah, a little backdoor hook, just missed.
0: Each team with a hit, neither team with a run. Bottom of the fourth, one away. Nobody on, and the 2-2. Fisted foul back to the screen. Trading deadline looming and approaching rapidly. Monday is the deadline, August 3rd. Should be interesting to see how busy or quiet it is between now and then. I was reading a story about Tarek Skubal, the star pitcher for the Detroit Tigers. I think it was either today or yesterday he made a start in Detroit and received a standing ovation from the fans just in case it was his last game as a Tiger. Looper into shallow center. It's going to fall in for a base hit. Yvonne Herrera with a little bloop single into shallow center, a one-out single in a nothing-nothing game, and the batter is Alec Burleson. I guess he would be the biggest potential name on the trade market. What do you think?
7: By far. Yeah. Absolutely. You know, the whole league is talking about him. The issues that you have is the Tigers are going to want a lot for him, and the team that gets him has a very good chance of only having him for 2 months, and then he becomes a free agent. So, you know, it's a tough one. Where do you land? Because you're going to have to give up a lot to get the best pitcher in baseball.
0: And like you said, that two-month rental fee could be very steep. Here comes the 0-1 to Burleson. Chopped foul at the plate.
7: You know, it goes right back to 2016 for all Cub fans. The Cubs, you know, they had to pay handsomely to get Aroldis Chapman, the best reliever in baseball at the time. Paid off. He ended up, the Cubs win a World Series, and that's what you're looking for a guy of that caliber to make that kind of impact.
0: Lefty to lefty, Boyd to Burleson, breaking ball, buckled his knees. Cubs are going to challenge. He was called a ball by Todd Tishner, the umpire, but the Cubs said, wait a minute, I think that was a strike.
7: All strike challenge, sponsored by Northwestern Medicine.
16: Chicago has two remaining.
0: And it is a strike. Good job by Miguel Amaya. And that is strike three called to one of their best hitters, Burleson. So that's a big play.
7: Yeah, another good breaking ball by Boyd. That's another good hook. Perfect pitch. Strikeouts by Cubs pitchers, brought to you by Chicago and Northwest Indiana Hyundai dealers.
0: Four strikeouts for Boyd now. The batter, Mason Wynn. The runner at first is Herrera. Scoreless game, fourth inning. Two down. Wynn takes down low for a ball. Day game tomorrow. We'll be right here and have it for you, of course. Change up in there for a strike. 1-1. Tomorrow's game gets underway Central Time at 1:15. Javier Assad against Andre Pallante. And then the Yankees will be waiting for the Cubs at Wrigley on Friday afternoon. Here's the 1-1. Tossed to first, not in time. Shota Imanaga will pitch the opener against New York. The Yankees, by the way, have not announced any of their starters for the series. The Cubs have named one for all three. Here's the 1-1. In there for a call, strike two. So let's see here. Shota going Friday. Saturday, David Peterson, the left-hander. And Colin Ray will start the Sunday afternoon game. Keep in mind, the Saturday night game begins at 6:15. It's a national television ball game. So Cubs and Yankees here this Saturday night, 6:15 start. Mason Wynn at the plate, waiting for the 1-2. And he hits a bouncing ball to third, charging Bregman, gloves it, running throw to first, got him. Bregman makes that play very effectively and efficiently. No runs on a hit, one left. Zach Zaidman joins Ron Coomer in a moment. No score, Cubs and Cardinals, as we go to the fifth inning. On the Score and the Northwestern Medicine Cubs Radio Network.
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20: 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As Dustin May deals, and the first pitch is low and inside for ball one. Cubs and Cardinals are scoreless. It's game three of a four-game set. Cubs have just one hit so far tonight. Alex Bregman, who else, right? He's been red hot in this series, a double in the fourth. May working on the first base side of the rubber. Here's the 1-0 to Conforto. And that one misses low. 2-0 to count. You're very festive coming into this frame.
7: There's some great dancing on the scoreboard here in between innings. Had, I think that was Wham playing, right, the song, right? Yeah. And the St. Louis fans and the Cub fans, they were dancing away.
20: Conforto looks a fastball for a strike, but as you just heard from the home plate umpire, Todd Tishner, Conforto's going to challenge this.
7: Ball strike challenge sponsored by Northwestern Medicine.
21: Two remaining.
20: Yep, and the pitch was low, a fastball that missed, so 3-0 to count now on Conforto. Good challenge by Michael. Left-handed batter against the right-hander May. Glove in front of the face. Now he rocks back, and May works his motion and deals. Conforto looks at ball four, high and outside. So a nice start to the fifth for the Cubs. Conforto with a leadoff walk.
7: Well, outside of the first inning, that's the first time we've seen May really kind of miss the zone again. He's at 59 pitches in the ball game. And after the first couple innings, he kind of settled in. And, you know, he's still spraying the ball around the strike zone, but the key word is strike zone. He's in the strike zone with most of his pitches. And he's had the Cubs, you know, struggling to make good contact so far.
20: Pedro Ramirez lines one foul out of play off to the left. 0-1 the count. Ramirez struck out swinging his first time up. He's riding an 8-game hitting streak, which is why you keep hearing his name game in, game out.
7: He can, this kid can play. He's a big league player. If he were on half the other teams in the league, he'd be a starting player somewhere else. It's just, where do you play in the Cubs infield? Fouled that one back. He's, you know, you and I saw him play a lot in spring, and just, you know, every day you'd watch his early work, you know, in the backfields, and I thought, wow, every day you would get more and more impressed, and now you're seeing it here in the big leagues.
20: Conforto at first, no one out here in the top of the fifth. Scoreless game, 0-2 the count on Ramirez. Switch hitter batting from the left side. May, the right-hander, a long set. And now the pitch. Up high. 1-2.
7: Coming to you live all season long from the Invesco QQQ broadcast booth, proud partner of the Chicago Cubs.
20: By the way, I have to make my guess in Vinny's Beverage Depot attendance game.
7: Oh, wow.
20: I'm going to go 27,000. And no, I did not spend the extra time counting, but I thought about it.
7: Did you call the ticket office?
20: Here's the 1-2. This is fouled out of play.
7: Just I noticed you and us. Michael getting chummy up there with the ice cream you never brought to the front row, but did he give you like a heads up on the attendance today?
20: No, no.
7: Huh? Yeah. Mm-hmm.
20: Not publicly. 1-2 the count.
7: There you go, folks. There's your answer.
20: The pitch. This is pulled deep down the right field line, but hooking way foul out of play. And there's a sweeper, and Ramirez turned on it, 1-2.
7: Coming to you live all season long from the Invesco QQQ broadcast booth, proud partner of the Chicago Cubs.
20: Conforto at first, no one out. 1-2 the count on Ramirez. Scoreless game here in the fifth. Mays ready. The kick and pitch. Up high, 2-2. And it wasn't ice cream that I had in the last inning. It was custard from a St. Louis company. And the home radio booth here at Busch Stadium invited me to have some. And
7: very nice.
20: After the fifth inning, you will be partaking as well. Here's the 2-2. Bouncing ball on the right side, ranging to his left. Sliding stop by Weatherholt. Nice play. He throws out Ramirez. Advancing to second on the play, Conforto, one away.
7: Now this ball hit in the hole. Weatherholt goes out and gets this ball and makes a nice play. And Ramirez just about had a hit. That ball was hit pretty well in the hole. But, you know, like the Cubs middle infield, this Cardinal middle infield is pretty good too. Wynn with a cannon of an arm. Weatherholt looks like he's going to be a really solid big league player. He's got some pop in his bat. He does a good job at second base.
20: Dansby Swanson at the plate. Chops one left side. It's fielded by Jordan. Throw across in time to get Swanson. Two away. And Conforto has to stay at second base.
7: Now, this is a ball game for the Cubs offense. You know, and you and I talked about this. We were in between, you know, segments of your pregame show talking about May. That he's one of those hard throwers. He's got good stuff. You just don't know where it's going all. He doesn't know where it's going all the time or have great command. But it's never been an issue with stuff. And now today's throwing enough plenty strikes.
20: Miguel Amaya looks at a ball inside.
7: And you just haven't seen a lot of really good swings by Cubs hitters today. And the reason? He is throwing a ball around the edges of the zone and with a lot on it.
20: May check second. That's where Conforto is. Two away here in the fifth. Scoreless game. The 1-0 delivery to Amaya. And a high fly ball hit to deep right center. Walker back at the track as a play. Makes the catch short of the wall for out number three. Conforto stranded at second base. Middle five. No score. Cubs and Cardinals on the score in the Northwestern Medicine Cubs. Right here.
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20: 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Jose Fermin at the plate, and he looks at a curveball low and inside for Matthew Boyd to begin the bottom half of the fifth inning. Scoreless ball game, which has been rare so far in this series. The next pitch is in there for a strike, a changeup. Fermin showed bunt, pulled it back, and still took a strike. 1-1 the count. Bregman was playing in. Now he backs up at third. The pitch. Fermin swings, drills one. Deep left center field, ranging over Happ, and he makes the catch as PCA crisscrosses behind him. One away.
7: Excellent jump by Happer, and he goes in. You know, this is one of those plays for those two guys that, you know, the majority of the balls hit in the gap, Pete takes. He just has great range, and it allows the defense, the corner defense for the Cubs, whoever's out there, and usually it's Happ and Suzuki, can play a little closer to the line. On that ball, Pete was not going to be able to get there, and Ian with a great jump on that ball and made a nice running catch.
20: Blaze Jordan at the plate, right-handed batter. Boyd delivers, Jordan swings, and it's a pop fly, shallow center. Crow Armstrong comes in, he's under it, and makes the catch, two away.
7: Well, these two guys in the bunker make it look easy, aren't they? I mean, there haven't been very many hard-hit balls. They're both mixing up their pitches pretty well. Boyd has a lot better command in this game than May, but May's also throwing 98 miles an hour tonight, and he has been able to throw plenty strikes and, you know, kind of that effectively. Wow, both guys pitching very well.
20: Nathan Church at the plate. Two down, bottom five, scoreless game. Lefty-lefty matchup. The pitch. Church fists it foul out of play off to the left. 0-1. Both Boyd and May coming off quality starts last time out. On Friday in Pittsburgh, Boyd went seven innings and allowed just one run. And May went six innings against Cincinnati here in St. Louis last Friday and allowed just one run. This pitch is fouled off the netting to the left by Church. Slider. Excellent break. 0-2.
7: And now we're getting a quick shot of the Cardinal dugout, and they're all congratulating May. And so he is five innings and out today. He had a very good ball game.
20: Boyd rocks back. High leg kick and pitch. And this one's way outside to Church. 1-2 the count. Temperature in the low 80s at the moment here in St. Louis. May throwing 70 pitches through five innings. Boyd delivers. Oh, plugs Church.
7: There's a slow curveball, and Church bent down and tried to get out of the way, and it did. It hit him in the helmet. I don't think it, you know, let me see. Anytime the ball hits you in the helmet, that's an issue. But he started walking on the line and then just took his batting gloves off. So
20: it was a 74-mile-per-hour curveball. And Oliver Marmol, the Cardinals manager, along with the St. Louis trainer, taking a look at Church, and they're escorting him up the first baseline just to make sure he's right.
7: The thing about some guys, and I was one of them, I had a hard time just turning in towards home plate and letting the ball hit you. Church was not able to do that either, and he bends down and goes straight down trying to get out of the way. And the ball kind of hooked right into him. If he would have turned, it would have hit him about at the waist. But, you know, it's easy to say just do that, but your instant reactions you go with, and you get hit in the helmet.
20: Pedro Pajes at the plate, and he looks at a changeup off the outside, 1-0 the count. Scoreless game, Cubs and Cardinals. It's game number 3 of this 4-game set. We're in the bottom half of the 5th inning, 2 away. Church with good speed at first, being held on by Bush. Boyd delivers. Well, that's a changeup for a strike right along the outside edge. 1-1.
7: Boy, other than the one curveball that hit Church in this inning, hard-pressed to think of another pitch that's gotten away from Boyd.
20: The 1-1 inside. Two balls and a strike. Yeah, he's been sharp tonight.
7: Everything. All of his pitches, his slow curveball has been outstanding tonight. He's had a great fastball inside to the right-handed hitters when he's wanted to use it. And the change is, you know, he's been able to steal a lot of strikes on just called strikes with the changeup.
20: 2-1 the count. Two away. Throw to first. No tag applied by Bush as Church dives back in safely. Boyd, as good of a pitcher as we've seen with the pickoff move in Major League Baseball over the last 2 years.
7: First out of the inning, sponsored by Xfinity. 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
20: Now the pitch. One apparently missed.
7: Ball strike challenge, sponsored by Northwestern Medicine. This one right, should be right at the top of the zone.
20: And it did miss.
2: Pitches the ball. Chicago has one remaining. Zone.
20: Oh, the Cubs just missed the challenge. Yep. It's a fastball from Boyd. So now the count is 3-1, and the Cubs have just one ABS challenge remaining for the rest of regulation. Church at first, two away. Boyd delivers. And Pajes fouls it out of play off to the right. Full count.
7: Boyd has stayed in on Pajes mostly with fastballs. Throwing that cross-fired heater in on him, and Pajes had a hard time getting ahead of the bat out to that fastball.
20: There's a big hole on the right side of the infield with Bush holding on Church at first and Ramirez, the second baseman, up the middle just to the right of the bag. Lefty-righty matchup. Boyd peers in, acknowledges the sign from Amaya, puts the ball in the glove, sets up high, looks at first, works his motion and deals. And that pitch is outside, ball four. Cardinals threatening now with men at first and second and two away here in the bottom of the fifth inning. J.J. Weatherholt will dig in. First, though, time called as Miguel Amaya makes the slow walk out to the mound to have a conversation with Boyd. And now pitching coach Tommy Hottaby will jog out to the mound as well. While they do that, let's pause 10 seconds for stations to identify themselves on the score in the Northwestern Medicine Cubs Radio Network.
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20: Mound meeting taking place right now as Tommy Hottaby is talking to Matthew Boyd. Two away, bottom five, Cardinals threatening with men at first and second, and J.J. Weatherholt due up. This is a scoreless game here in the last of the fifth. This is really the first time all night that Boyd has had a little bit of trouble.
7: Yeah, he made some good pitches to Pajes. He fouled them off, coming them inside fastballs, and he just got fouled off. And Matthew on changeup, which just kind of ran off the edge of the strike zone. So now, you know, this one time you got to make some pitches here. Weatherholt, so far in the ballgame, has grounded out twice to Michael Bush.
20: Boyd kicks and delivers. And Weatherholt looks at a fastball off the outside, 1-0. Cubs have taken the first two games of this series. 7-3 on Monday, 11-2 last night. Boyd looks at second. Now he works his motion and deals. Weatherholt looks at another ball low and outside. That was a slider that missed. 2-0.
7: Kind of the first time Boyd has dropped down just a little bit. He dropped down slider and just kind of pulled that one across the zone. Got to make a good pitch here on 2-0.
20: Church at second, Pius at first. Boyd's ready. The 2-0. Called strike to Weatherholt. Fastball.
7: It looked like he was taking all the way on 2-0. That was a fastball in the middle of the plate right at the top of the zone.
20: Boyd acknowledges the sign from Amaya, straightens up, puts the ball in the glove, checks first, now checks second. Here's the 2-1. Weatherholt fouls it back out of play off to the left, 2-2.
7: 93-mile-an-hour two-seamer running in on the hands of Weatherholt. Very good pitch. He gets himself right back into this count with two good pitches. Got to make one more quality pitch, maybe get a ground ball and get out of this inning.
20: Two on, two away, bottom five. Scoreless game, Cubs and Cardinals. Boyd is ready. Now the 2-2. Weatherholt fouls it out of play off to the left. Looked like a breaking ball from Boyd.
7: Yeah, he went with the slow curveball there, and it didn't quite get the break that he wanted, and it stayed up and in. Weatherholt swung at it. It was probably a strike inside, but up.
20: Boyd has thrown 60 pitches so far tonight. We're in the fifth, scoreless game, two on, two away. The 2-2. Fouled away again off to the left by Weatherholt. Changeup from Boyd.
7: Good battle. Young second baseman for the Cardinals battling away. Got a good year hitting in the mid-250s, but he's got 15 home runs and 40 driven in. And the veteran Boyd, he's kind of showed the whole repertoire. He's got to make one more good pitch.
20: A long set, and now the 2-2. Foul back again out of play. Fastball. 95 miles per hour from Boyd. The next pitch will be number 8 of this plate appearance.
7: That last one was a great pitch inside. Weatherholt just spoiled it.
20: Lefty-lefty matchup. Boyd sets up high. The pitch. Breaking ball off the outside. Full count.
7: Throw two sliders in this at bat with the little drop down kind of sidearm delivery. Both of them have pulled across the zone and were wide.
20: Let's see what Boyd does on 3-2.
7: I'm going to say he's going to go off speed one more time and try to get Weatherholt to swing out in front of his pitch.
20: Here comes the payoff pitch. Swinging a foul back. Boyd went with a fastball.
7: Gas outside corner. And Weatherholt just flicked at it. It's a good pitch. It's a quality pitch in the outside corner. And Weatherholt spoiled it. He didn't take a very good swing, but he hit a foul.
20: The next pitch will be number 10 of this battle between Boyd and Weatherholt. Two on, two away, scoreless game, bottom five. The 3-2. A bouncing ball hit on the right side, fielded by Ramirez. The flick, the first in time, out number 3. And the Cardinals leave 2 as Boyd works his way out of the jam. We head to inning number 6, scoreless. Cubs and Cardinals on the score in the Northwestern Medicine Cubs Radio Network.
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0: Zach, Justin Brewer, a left-hander, takes over on the mound for St. Louis. Dustin May, five impressive shutout innings of one hit ball, but he'll have no decision. Nothing, nothing game. Here we go, sixth inning. Pete Crow Armstrong leads off, takes a breaking ball for a strike from Brewer. We've seen him earlier in the series, Ron. What's the plan against him?
7: Well, fastball slider guy, does have a changeup. Pretty good arm.
0: The 0-1 to Pete. Curveball low and away.
7: And that's what we've seen from him earlier in the series with the lefties. A lot of breaking balls. See what's on tap here in the sixth inning, sponsored by Yuengling Flight, the next generation of light beer. Hadn't been a lot of things in flight in this ballgame. Nothing, nothing game. There's been three hits in the game and for both ball clubs.
0: In there for a strike. And it's 1-2. Pete without a hit in the series. Even a base on balls would be a potentially big development in this game. With his speed, it's nothing, nothing.
7: Yeah, I think both managers would like to get a shot at getting some guys on base and trying to maybe manufacture a run.
0: Yeah, the 1-2, swinging a foul back. He got away with that one. Nice crowd, not a sellout. Still waiting for the attendance figure here at Busch Stadium.
7: Right at 29,000.
0: A lot of empty seats. Cardinals struggling. They are under 500 now after the Cubs have beaten them the last two games. Here's a smash foul past first. The starter, Dustin May, very effective. Gave up just the one hit, a double to Alex Bregman in the fourth inning with two outs. That was it. And he just walked one man. He issued a pass to Conforto. Pete backs away from a high inside fastball. 2-2. Cubs trying to get to a season high 16 games above 500. Here comes the 2-2. Big chop over the mound. Might be a tough play. Weatherholt gloves it. Quick throw to first, and it is in time. Cubs might challenge the call. Maybe not. Yes. It looked like Burleson might have had to come off the bag, reaching up over his head for that high throw. But apparently not.
7: Burleson was stretching maybe just a touch too soon.
13: Chicago's challenging the alcohol.
7: Yeah, now they are going to challenge. So he came. It looked like to me he stretched too soon, then had to go up. If you wait for the ball, then you can stretch straight up. He made, obviously, the Cubs think this is close enough to challenge. They must have thought that Burleson, bang, bang, play, came off the bat.
0: And he did. The question is, did he come back down on it before Pete Crow Armstrong stunk on the bag? I think Pete's foot got there first. Watching it again. Boy, that's close.
7: Yeah, very close.
0: All reviews in this game sponsored by Northwestern Medicine. A second opinion is always a good idea. Get yours at Northwestern Medicine.
7: Pete thinks he's safe. He went back over to first base. He's standing on the bag.
0: That's a big play in this game. Nobody out. It's a leadoff play in the sixth inning of a scoreless game. And with Pete's speed to repeat run, he might be thinking about moving and stealing a bag.
6: The call on the field stands. Runners out. Chicago loses their challenge.
0: You heard it. Cubs lose their challenge, but it was certainly worth taking, I think.
7: Yep, it was borderline. It's one of those plays. I don't know if they saw enough to overturn it. Bang, bang play, that's for sure.
0: Scoring that one 4-3. One away, nobody on. Sixth inning, scoreless game. The batter is Seiya Suzuki. Seiya has walked and flied to left. Now the lefty Brewell delivers. The ball popped up foul. A lot of room in foul territory, and the first baseman Burleson will make the catch. There's probably about as much space in foul ground in this park as there is in any park in the National League.
7: Yeah, I would agree. When the A's used to play in Oakland at the Coliseum, that probably had the most. Now that that ballpark is no longer in existence in Major League Baseball, this is probably it. You're right.
0: Two down, nobody on. Michael Busch, the batter. It's a breaking ball outside. Between the bases and the dugouts on either side, you've got about 60 feet. But then there's a large amount of foul territory beyond the bases going down the lines in foul ground. Bush chops this one foul 1-1. You notice that run on overthrows sometimes. You see guys take multiple bases on overthrows because it bounces around in foul ground and takes a long time to retrieve. Not much hitting in this game. Cubs have one. Cardinals have two.
7: Both starting pitchers are very good through the first five innings.
0: Now the 1-1 from Brewell. Hit high in the air, right field, deep. Back goes Walker, backpedaling with room near the track. Now comes in and makes the catch. Bush just missed. Three up, three down. We go to the bottom of the sixth inning. Nothing, nothing game. Cubs and Cardinals on the score in the Northwestern Medicine Cubs Radio Network.
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0: Matthew Boyd pitching great ball tonight. 5 shutout innings. And he'll face Walker, Herrera, and Burleson, the 2, 3, and 4 batters in the Cardinals' order here in the sixth inning of a scoreless game. Walker, very quiet in the series, has struck out and lined out tonight. He's 0 for 7. He pokes it foul off to the right and out of play. Still some daylight left. The lights have been turned on, naturally, since game time. approaching the twilight hour, but not there yet. Herrera on deck as Walker takes outside from Boyd. Boyd in six career games against the Cardinals, had a no decision and had three wins and two losses before tonight. Liner down the left field line, long run, Ian Happ can't make the catch. It's a base hit, and Walker will hold it first with a long single. Nice play by Happ to get it back in. Didn't look like Walker was running all that hard out of the box, which is very surprising. I'm not sure why not.
7: Yeah, I would agree to that. I don't know if he just thought it was going to be a single. This ball carried down the line pretty well. And Ian got it in, so just the leadoff single. They got Herrera at the plate. He is definitely a double play candidate.
0: He has doubled and singled in this game. And he has two of the Cardinal three hits, and the other one just took place by Walker, who's being held on by Bush at first. The veteran southpaw Boyd ready for the 1-0. And Herrera lines it foul off to the right out of play.
7: Now, Boyd's last inning, he had a long 10-pitch at-bat with Weatherholt. And in this heat and the humidity and all that, you wonder, you know, now that he's in the sixth inning, his pitch count's still in good shape. He's going to be at 70 pitches. But, you know, did that take something out of him that last inning?
0: Deep fly ball to left, out of play, foul. Nobody throwing in the Cub bullpen at the moment.
7: Yeah, that fifth inning was the only inning he really had to pitch out any trouble. He had first and second and two outs. But eventually won the battle against Weatherholt and just got the little roller to second base.
0: Boyd at 71 pitches. He's got a little left in the tank, you would think. Jordan Walker being held by Bush at first. Scoreless game. The stretch for the 1-2. Left-handed pitcher, right-handed batter. Here comes the delivery. Kerr, bouncing ball right side. Ramirez will go to first base. That's the right choice. He was shaded over near second. Had to range over toward the hole and make the pickup. That's always an awkward play for a second baseman to have to stop and throw back to second. You're almost always better off going to first.
7: Yeah, he definitely made the right choice as he had to range far to his left to field this ball. And, you know, the one thing, when your pitcher is rolling and you get a ball hit to you, at the end of the play, you want to get an out.
0: Mm-hmm.
7: That's the deal. Your starting pitcher is on a roll. Let him pitch. And don't put him in a worse jam trying to make the Superman play. Just get the out.
0: Alec Burleson, the batter. He struck out and grounded out in his first two at-bats. He got first base open. The lead at second by Walker. Here's a liner into right. Coming in as Suzuki has to play it on a bounce. Walker had to hold up and advances only to third. Nice little decoy move by Suzuki, holding the glove up near the head as if he was going to grab a fly ball. He knew he would have to play it on a bounce. But that momentary reach above his head froze the runner at second just a little bit.
7: El top spin lob at Burleson. So Walker and Burleson, the two top hitters for St. Louis, with hits in this inning. And now it's win at the plate. You know, you look for a double play. He would have to hit a sharp ground ball to one of the Cub infielders.
0: Cubs keep the infield back.
7: Bregman's going to play close enough in to where if the ball's hit slowly in front of him, he can throw home.
0: And the pitch to Wynn. Drill deep to right, slicing, foul, and out of play. Wynn does have four home runs. We've seen him hit some long drives. Boyd could really use a strikeout right now. He has fanned four Cardinals in the game. Runners at first and third, one away. Here's the pitch. Fouled away. Now it's 0-2, Ron. He must be thinking strikeout.
7: He absolutely
0: here.
7: Is. Wynn's frustrated. He got a breaking ball up and away. Might not have been a strike, but it was a pitch he could certainly serve to right field. And, you know, at the whole right side of the diamond open, that's a ball you can hit over there drive in a run and take the lead, and he just fouled it off.
0: Again, the infield back. Wynn waiting for the 0-2 from Boyd. Here it comes. Swing and a miss, strike three. Off-speed pitch got him. Biggest strikeout of the night for Matthew Boyd. Two down. Runners at first and third. No score. The batter is Jose Fermin.
7: This goes right back to what we've talked about many times, and I've, you know, lived this as a player. When you're at the plate and you're facing a guy that's been really on a roll pitching, when you have men in scoring position and you get a pitch to hit, you better hit it. Because if not, he's going to end up dealing and, you end up punching out.

0: inside, didn't miss by much. Blaze Jordan is on deck as the count has gone 3-0 to Jose Fermin.
1: Wow, that was close. That was actually a pitch that if they would have challenged, would have been a strike.
0: Let's see if Fermin is swinging on 3-0. The pitch, inside by quite a margin, quite a wide margin. And that's ball four to load the bags with two down. And Blaze Jordan due up.
1: Still nobody up in the Cubs bullpen. Tommy with the slow walk out to the mound. I would assume that the phone will ring in the bullpen at any second. And it'll be some action, and we'll see some guys moving around now. So Hottabee will go slow the game down for Boyd, and the Cubs will get somebody warming up in their bullpen.
0: Tommy undoubtedly talking about how to work to the batter, Blaze Jordan. Ron, what might that entail?
1: You know, so far in the ballgame, you punched him out in the first at bat, and then he flew out fairly deep to center in the second AB. You know, to me, right now for Boyd, it's what are your best pitches right now that you have the most confidence in to execute where you want them to go? That, to me, when you start getting into this heat, and you're in that, what is he, about 80 pitches in the game now, I would think?
0: Exactly, 80.
1: So, that's the big question if you're Matthew. What can I execute really well and see if that will work and get me out of this inning?
0: Here we go. Bases loaded, two down, no score, sixth inning. Blaze Jordan the batter, the pitch by Boyd. A swing and a pop fly, foul. Amaya running over, does he have room? He makes the catch. Over near the on-deck circle, third base side. Inning over. Jordan fouls out to the Cubs catcher Amaya. Nice play by Miguel. We go to the seventh inning. Nothing, nothing game. 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
9: 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Pat?
0: All right, Zach, thank you. We go to inning number 7, nothing, nothing game. Alex Bregman first up, hits a ground ball to the hole at short, fielded by Wynn. Throw to first in time, one pitch, one down. The new Cardinal pitcher, right-hander Ryan Stanek. What's the plan against him, Ryan?
1: Well, Stanek, big, strong guy, very good fastball, good slider. Been around the league a long time. Hard thrower.
0: One away, nothing, nothing game. Ian Happ, the batter. Always think about the possibility of a solo home run winning a game like this. See, the guys with power, their at-bats take on a little added significance. We're going to take a look at some baseball history brought to you by Village of Bedford

0: bedfordpark.com. It's time to make history for your business in Bedford Park. Hap takes Lowen inside, 1-1.
1: Anything big happen today's date?
0: You
1: the 29th?
0: Yes, sir. Ron Hansen, shortstop for the Senators, became the eighth big leaguer to execute an unassisted triple play.
1: Oh, wow. That had to be two men on, or bases loaded, everybody moving on the pitch, line drive to short.
0: It sounds right.
1: Right.
0: Runner at first.
1: Yeah.
0: Overcommits running towards second. Yeah. The shortstop, as you say, caught the ball and steps on second. And then runs over and tags the runner coming from first. That's about the only way you could really imagine. It might have been an unusual play. I'm not sure. Here's the pitch on the way. Swinging away, fouled away by Ian Happ.
1: Coming to you live all season long, the Invesco QQQ broadcast booth, proud partner of the Chicago Cubs.
0: Yep, nothing for two. He'll take Lowen inside for a ball. Seventh inning, nothing game. Smokey Burgess of the Pirates at Crosley Field hit three home runs and drove in nine. A swing and a miss, strike three, and Happ is out number two. So Smokey actually did that as a Cincinnati Red, as they beat the Pirates 16-5. But Smokey Burgess was the catcher for Ron Santo's first big league at bat.
1: Oh, wow.
0: It was in Pittsburgh. It was in June of 1960. And Ron always told this story. It always gave me a good laugh. Here's a pitch. Taken high for a ball. Bob Friend is on the mound pitching. First pitch, he throws a wicked curveball.
1: Mm-hmm.
0: And it's a called strike. Smokey walks out in front of Santo, throws the ball to Friend and says, "Kid, that was a big league curveball." Ron said, "Thank you."
1: Yeah, that's about all I can say.
0: Then the next hit, the next pitch, he drills a base hit.
1: Oh, really? There you go.
0: To drive in a run. I was told him you should have yelled to Smokey from first. That catcher, that's a big league RBI.
1: That's a big league hit right there.
0: Yes, sir. 2-1 on Conforto. But it was one of those things, and you probably have vivid memories of your very first game. I mean, people involved, pitches involved, count it was, how you felt. Who was there watching you?
1: Absolutely. You
0: know, your senses are just so heightened.
1: You never forget that. And the adrenaline rush of walking to home plate is immense. And I'd never felt that before in my life.
0: I feel that way when I throw out the first pitch at Wrigley before a game. Maybe not quite as intensely as you felt.
1: I was going to say, wow. We're going to have to call back home. I want to see you go back out there and throw. And we got the Yankees and Dodgers coming in. We can, it'll be a packed house.
0: Mom's been barking at me a little bit here. Here's the 3-2 pitch down low for a ball, and that's ball four. Conforto gets the walk with two down. Michael is not really a base-stealing candidate as Pedro Ramirez comes up. And let's see if Pedro can find a gap and drive in a run in this spot. Nothing game.
1: Yeah, the big key now is for Conforto at first to make sure you get a good secondary lead. Probably won't be running, but boy, you want him to score if you get a gapper.
0: Pitch to Pedro low in the dirt. Rolls a few feet away, but not far enough for Conforto to advance. Baseball is such an unpredictable game, Ron. The last two nights, the Cubs have been lashing out base hits virtually every inning. Mm-hmm. 31 hits in the two games. Tonight, they have a grand total of one hit.
1: Yeah, crazy, right? I'll tell you, May threw the ball very well tonight. He sprayed the ball around the strike zone. I think out of his first 28 pitches in the ballgame, I'm sure of this, 14 balls, 14 strikes. But then he settled in from that moment and threw enough strikes to be very effective. and just made it difficult on the Cubs hitters. That last walk, it's sponsored by itsnotagameillinois.com. Speeding in a work zone, as Zach says, is like arguing with an ump. It's a no-win. Mind your signs and avoid your fines, just in case you needed to know that, Mr. Hughes.
0: The 1-0 pitch swung on and missed by Pedro Ramirez. Now, you mentioned Zach's name in there. Jack, did you do the writing for that particular commercial?
1: He might get a little piece of this action here. You never know.
0: I'm trying to work that for him, Ron. Here's the 1-1 pitch. It's a wild pitch. Coming back to the screen, the catcher doesn't know where the ball. He might have been able to go to third, but there are two down now. A base hit could drive him in. And the count on Pedro Ramirez will go to, is it 1-1, I believe?
1: It is 1-1.
0: It's two balls and one strike. 2-1.
1: My computer's still trying to figure out the argue with the ump situation.
0: That was a WP allowing Conforto to get to second. Here's a deep drive to right down the line, and this ball is going to go foul. Hard hit ball by Pedro Ramirez, but he pulled it foul. And the count now is 2-2.
1: Well, he got a fastball inside, hammered it, just pulled the trigger a touch early, and hooked it foul.
0: Good old-fashioned pitcher's duel. Nothing. Seventh inning, two down. A runner at second for the Cubs. That's Conforto. Pedro Ramirez trying to drive him in. And the 2-2. Fouled away. Had a good swing.
1: Yeah, he's had some good swings tonight. Punched out, grounded to second. Hooked a couple balls deep to right, foul.
0: Stanek, the right-hander, Ryan Stanek. The brand-new ball glances back at the runner and brings it. The ball is popped up foul over near the third base dugout, and this ball is out of play. Again, we talk about the immense amount of foul territory here in St. Louis. So every foul ball on a spot like this, you really have to wait. Two down. Nothing game. The lead by Conforto down at second. He's about 12 feet off the bag. The next pitch outside. 3-2.
1: Stanek went with a little split finger, and he threw that one very hard for a split. That was 90-mile-an-hour split finger off the plate away. Nice big pitch and ball game here.
0: Let's see if Pedro gets something to hit on 3-2. You do have a bag open. Dansby Swanson on deck.
1: I would think the veteran pitcher would throw something off speed and not throw a strike.
0: The 3-2. Swing and a foul back.
1: It was a fastball, and it looked like it was in the zone. It might have been down and away, but it was in the zone. I'm kind of surprised Stanek threw him a strike.
0: Let's see if he does it again here, Ron. 3-2.
1: This will be the ninth pitch of this at-bat for Ramirez and Stanek.
0: Right-handed pitcher, left-handed batter. And the pitch, high for ball four. That was a professional plate appearance by Pedro Ramirez. And for a relatively inexperienced player, that was impressive.
1: Yeah, that's a very good at-bat and good take, Patrick. You know, you got a young guy out there, you know, battling against a real veteran pitcher who can make it tough on lefties with the high fastball and split. He had a great AB.
0: Here is Dansby Swanson. 0 for 2 with a couple of ground outs. Dansby takes the fastball away. Ball one. Cub fans ready to make some noise in this spot. Scoreless game. Seventh inning. Conforto leads at second. Ramirez at first. The 1-0. Down low. And it's 2-0. What you thinking here?
1: I think you got to look for a fastball here if you're Dansby. And see if you get that heater and be on time.
0: Stanek, long hair flowing out the back of his red cap. The 2-0. Swing and a miss. He was on him. that came up empty with a good cut.
1: Yeah, that was good swing and a good fastball. 97-mile-an-hour fastball inside corner.
0: Swanson waiting for the 2-1 from Stanek. Here it is. Swing and a miss. He got fooled that time. Tried to check his swing. Couldn't do it. 2-2.
1: Last two pitches, both fastballs to Dansby. One inside, one outside. Both at 98 miles an hour.
0: Activity starting in the Cardinal bullpen. A couple of right-handers getting ready in back of Stanek. Cubs with a scoring chance. Two out, two on. And the 2-2. Swing and a miss. Strike three. A high hard one got him. Cubs don't score. They get a couple of walks. Lead two in the middle of the seventh inning. Nothing, nothing game. Cubs and Cardinals on the Score and the Northwestern Medicine Cubs Radio Network.
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6: 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In San Francisco earlier today, the Giants, a 16-3 hammering of the Brewers. Daniel Susak hit two home runs. So at the moment, the Cubs 5.5 games behind first-place Milwaukee in the National League Central.
0: All right, Zach. Matthew Boyd on the mound. Deep drive into right center field, going over and making a backhanded running catch is Seiya Suzuki. Nathan Church gave that ball a long ride, but it's a long, loud out. One away here in the seventh inning. Good play.
1: Now, that's that area in the ballpark that we talked about the first two ball games, where that deep gap here in this park in Busch Stadium. You got to really hit it a long way, and, you know, Church hit it right to the wall, and Suzuki brought it in.
0: Pedro Pajes, the batter. Matthew Boyd still on the mound. Pitching great ball tonight. Four hits allowed, no runs. When you get into these stretches where you're playing, as the Cubs are, 17 days in a row, these are very important games. When you have a starter that can give you seven or eight or nine sometimes.
1: Absolutely.
0: Give that bullpen a little much-needed rest. Speaking of the bullpen, a right-hander starting to throw for the Cubs.
1: Matthew at 84 pitches here in the game.
0: Nothing, nothing ball game. One away, bases empty. Pajes waiting for the 1-1 from Boyd. Here it comes. Fastball just missed outside. Boyd at 85 pitches, comes back 2-1. Changeup is low and outside, 3-1.
1: Yeah, last changeup, that one looked like first pitch I've seen that boy looked a little fatigued throwing that ball.
0: And the 3-1. Bouncing ball right side. Ramirez will run over, gobble it up, throw to first, gets his man, 2 down.
1: Good pitch, little changeup, and gets the little roller off the end of the bat. And Ramirez comes in. Pais does not run well. So a routine out. You're one out away from throwing 7 shutout innings against the Cardinals.
0: In case you're wondering about Nico Hoerner, he's fine. He's healthy, just getting a night off. He might come off the bench and play a key role before this one's over. J.J. Weatherholt steps in and takes outside for ball 1. And this guy could steal a bag, so you do not want him getting on in this spot. He has bounced out 3 times, make it 4 times as he grounds to second. Ramirez backhands, throws him out. 7 shutout innings for Matthew Boyd. Let's see if the Cubs can get him a run or 5. We go to the 8th inning. Nothing game on the score in the Northwestern Medicine Cubs Radio Network.
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0: 8th inning run, nothing game. George Soriano, a right-hander, pitching for St. Louis. Miguel Amaya leads it off and takes a strike. And according to Zach, George is a cousin of former Cub Alfonso Soriano. Here comes the 0-1. Amaya hits a high pop fly, might be playable in this park. Over near the first base dugout is Burleson. Nope, it's out of play.
11: Pitcher meeting, here's this evening's official attendance total, 31,499.
0: 31,499. They've heard the announcement of the attendance, 31,499. We're going to see how we did in the Benny's Beverage Depot attendance game. If you can't find it at Benny's, it's probably not worth drinking. 0-2 on Amaya. Soriano from the stretch. The pitch drilled foul past third.
1: Boy, Amaya was right on an inside heater. Just hooked it foul.
0: Pete Crow Armstrong is on deck. And then Seiya Suzuki. Nail-biting time. 8th inning, nothing game. Amaya takes the ball just outside. Looks like Ron Coomer was the winner in the Benny's Beverage Depot attendance game. Well, I guess 29,000. And he was the closest. Here comes the 1-2. Soriano looking out over third base as he comes set. There's a big chop foul toward third. It actually ended up in fair territory, but it hit him in the foot while he was in the box. Dead ball immediately. So, Ron, how are you going to celebrate your big win in the Benny's Beverage Depot attendance game?
1: Well, they are a champagne provider.
0: That's what they say.
1: Here it comes. Have a little champagne with me?
0: 1-2 to Amaya is down low. It's a team party at Coomer's room at the hotel. Is that what you're trying to say?
1: Sure, why wouldn't you?
0: You may not be there, but.
1: Yeah, I know. Yeah.
0: Have fun, guys. See
1: ya. Enjoy the night.
0: 2-2 pitch swung on and missed. The ball dropped by the catcher, Pajes. He'll throw to first in time. And Amaya is out number one.
1: And now Pete coming to the plate. And
7: all right, guys,
1: they're not going to make a change and bring lefty in, obviously, with Soriano just coming into the game. But this is where you'd really like Pete to be able to get on base. He can create some havoc with him being on. Or you just hit one out of the ballpark. He's got 21 bombs, I do believe.
0: He swings away and fouls it away.
1: 23 bombs. I didn't want to take two away, yeah.
0: Tonight he is 0 for 3. Ron, he is 0 for 10 in this series, so he's due. Scoreless game in the eighth. The 0-1. Pete takes a changeup for a strike. Nothing in two. It was a very hittable area, but he was not looking for an off-speed pitch. Now the big right-hander, Soriano, brings it again. Off-speed outside. 1-2. Game number 9 in the season series. There will be 13 games total between the Cubs and Cardinals. They've split the first 8. That's usually the way it goes. Or close to it. And the set for the 1-2. And PCA hits a ground ball to first, charging and picking as Burleson runs over, steps on the bag. Out number 2.
1: Pretty good off-speed pitch by Soriano. Had Pete out front and just rolls over a little two-hopper to Burleson.
0: So it's up to Seiya Suzuki in this spot. Seiya has walked, fly to left, and popped out. And, of course, he has the power to give the Cubs the lead with one swing. 18 home runs for the year.
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0: The next offering is a strike. 31,000 plus are here. Many Cub fans. Cubs with one hit, Cardinals with four. Neither team with an error, and great pitching on both sides. And the 1-1. Low and outside, 2-1.
1: Cubs' one hit in this ballgame was a double by Bregman. He hit a bomb out to right center. Ground rule double is bounced on the warning track.
0: Now the 2-1. Breaking ball swung on and missed. Seiya out in front, 2-2. One reason the crowd is not as big as it normally would be, the Cardinals have been struggling. They are actually under 500 now after losing the first two in this series. Under 500 for the first time all year. Here comes the 2-2. Low and outside, 3-2. You always think about one swing and one long ball in a game like this.
1: Absolutely. And, you know, the ballpark is not playing all that big. I mean, it's hot and humid here, so the ball will carry.
0: The payoff pitch to Suzuki. Taken high, ball four. No challenge. It's a base on balls. Suzuki at first, two down, and Michael Busch coming up.
1: Now Busch, a left-handed hitter against the right-handed Soriano. This could be a pretty good matchup for Michael. He just missed in his last at-bat in the sixth inning. Hit a high, towering shot to Walker on the track and right.
0: Yeah, Soriano's pitch to Busch. There's a strike, 0-1. You're wondering about Suzuki. He's got decent running speed, but he's not a big base stealer. Here's the pitch on the way to Busch. Taken for a strike. Suzuki, one stolen base. And that's the only one he's tried all year. So, one for one. Soriano backs away. Busch backed out of the box. There's always sense when the ball game is on the line on every pitch, which it is right now. And the pitch. Swinging a foul back by Busch. The outfielders run much deeper. They don't want a ball hit over their head, something that would allow Suzuki to score from first. So there's more space in front of them for base hits to fall in.
1: Church has to be a good 25 feet deeper than he normally plays, at least. Left fielder is a step and a dive from the warning track.
0: There's a chopper foul right side. Suzuki on 0-2. Let's see if he might be on the run, on the move. What do you think?
1: I would say, you know this, you're going to get some off-speed pitches. I would say there's not a problem there. I'd send him.
0: He's not running. Swing and a miss by Busch to end the inning. Off-speed pitch got him. Cubs don't score. It's on to the bottom of the eighth inning in a nothing-nothing game. On the score in the Northwestern Medicine Cubs Radio Network.
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0: Bottom of the eighth inning, Jacob Webb is the new man on the mound for the Cubs. Nothing-nothing game, Jordan Walker batting. First pitch low and outside. A tremendous outing for Matthew Boyd. He'll have no decision, but this might have been the best game he's ever pitched in a Cub uniform.
1: Yeah, it was outstanding. He had great command from pitch number one.
0: Walker will take a strike, 1-1.
1: Seven shutout innings, four hits. That's pretty good.
0: Pitching changes by the Cubs, sponsored by James Hardy Building Products, siding with the Cubs. Webb always works from the stretch. The 1-1 fastball, strike two called. 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Webb, a hard-throwing right-hander. 47th game of the year. Here's the pitch. Strike three called. Walker never took the bat off his shoulder. Some bullseyes thrown by Jacob Webb.
1: Yeah, he made some good pitches. This last one, fastball. And Walker's surprised that this ball is right down the middle. He was expecting anything but a fastball, and he got one center cut, didn't pull the trigger.
0: Nothing game, bottom of the eighth inning. Ivan Herrera swings and misses at a breaking ball. Glancing to the Cubs' ninth inning, Alex Bregman will lead off, Ian Happ to follow, and then Michael Conforto. The 0-1 from Webb. Off speed, called strike two.
1: A good hook right in the outside corner. Excellent pitch.
0: Cardinals have their bullpen going. It looks like a right-hander throwing for them. Here's a swing and a chop foul at the plate.
1: O'Brien, right-hander warming up in the pen for St. Louis.
0: Scoreless game, bases empty, one away, bottom of the eighth. Herrera waiting, and the pitch swung on and missed strike three. A high hard one gets him. Two down.
1: Pair punch outs in the inning for Webb. He comes in blazing some leaders. Threw a fastball to get Walker, and now a high gas fastball right past Herrera.
0: Another dangerous hitter steps in, Alec Burleson, left-handed batter. And he'll take one down low, ball one. Burleson tonight has grounded out, struck out, and singled. Webb always works from a stretch, the right-hander. Brings it 1-0. The ball hit foul. Out of play left side. 1-1.
1: So you know what Burleson's thinking. That last swing he just took, he was looking it a long way. That big, strong guy.
0: Right-handed pitcher, left-handed batter. Here comes the 1-1. Swing and a miss. Another mighty swing by Burleson. What do you like here, Bob?
1: You know what? He hasn't caught up to the fastball against Webb. I like the fastball, and, you know, if he can get it inside, I don't think he's going to catch up with his heater.
0: It's 1-2. The pitch, swing and a foul back.
1: Good fastball. All fastballs to Burleson and SAB.
0: Webb ready for the 1-2. Scoreless game, eighth inning. Bases empty, two down. The 1-2. Swing and a miss, strike three. Put something off of that one. And Burleson out in front. And down he goes. We go to the ninth inning. It's a nothing-nothing game between the Cubs and the Cardinals on the score. And the Northwestern Medicine Cubs Radio Network.
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0: Riley O'Brien, the Cardinal closer, is on to work in the ninth inning. It's a tie game. Nothing. Alex Bregman leads off the ninth and takes the first pitch high for ball one. Bregman, Happ, and Conforto. O'Brien, tall, lanky, hard-throwing right-hander. Bregman takes a strike, one and one. What would be your approach leading off the ninth inning like this?
1: Try to hit one in the upper deck.
0: That's a good approach. We always like to keep things simple, Ryan.
1: Uh-huh. There you go.
0: Here's the 1-1. Bregman hits a fly ball into shallow right. Walker coming in, gets there, makes the catch. One down, ninth inning, nothing game. The batter, Ian Happ. Let's pause 10 seconds right here for station ID. 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
0: O'Brien with a record of 3-4, his ERA 3.67. Ian Happ takes inside. I do see he has saved. Not that this is a save chance or anything, but he's saved 26 out of 31. So he's good, but he's not unbeatable or untouchable. Here comes the 1-0. Happ takes outside for a ball. 2-0.
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0: Happ trying to get a hold of one. The 2-0 pitch, a strike on the inside corner. Ian has grounded out, flying to center run, and struck out.
1: Yeah, a little comebacker. He threw that one inside and it came back over the inside corner.
0: Happ swings and misses at a curveball. 2-2. Yep, just trying to get on with one away in a scoreless game in the top of the ninth inning. And he'll swing and miss, strike three, out number two.
1: Couple good off-speed pitches to Ian to get the punch out. 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
0: Michael Conforto batting. He's got some power, and he swings and misses. O'Brien has only allowed two home runs in 42 innings of work. Here comes the 0-1. Call strike two. He's making some very good pitches.
1: He's painting both corners of the strike zone, and then he's had a very good off-speed pitch so far in this inning.
0: The outfield very, very deep. Pretty much straight away. Two down, top of the ninth. No score in the game. Bases empty, and the 0-2 pitch to Conforto. Michael takes a curve down low.
1: For me, it's so deep, he needs a ticket.
0: Mm-hmm.
1: I mean, you can't get much deeper than that unless you're standing in the dirt on a warning track.
0: So So they're going to give up all singles in front of them. They don't want a ball hit over their heads for an extra base knock. Here's a check swing inside. It almost hit Conforto. It did hit him. Interesting, Ron. The umpires appealed to see if he swung. He did not swing, and then the ball hit him. Had he swung and it hit him, he'd still be out.
1: Yeah, he'd be out. That's right.
0: But he did not swing, so it's a hit by pitch.
1: Yep. So he gets hit by the pitch, and he will get his base after the appeal. But that works out great for the Cubs. And then the Cubs with a pinch runner coming into the ballgame.
0: Justin Dean.
3: Justin Dean
0: is the pinch runner at first, running for Conforto.
1: You'd think he'd be off and running.
0: Pedro Ramirez at the plate. Dean a good lead, not running. And Ramirez takes low and inside. What would be your approach if you're Ramirez?
1: Well, you're looking to drive a ball somewhere, but if the other thing, too, is Dean, O'Brien's slow to the plate, so Dean's got to take off on this pitch.
0: He's got his lead. A pickoff throw, and it's a wild throw, and Dean is going to go down to second base. That's as good as a stolen base. It's going to be a throwing error on the pitcher, I believe.
4: E1.
0: It is. And now the Cubs have the go-ahead run in scoring position. Now, does that change your at-bat if you're Ramirez?
1: I don't think so. You're still trying to drive a ball or get you a base hit. The key for the Cubs, though, is any kind of base hit to the outfield grass will score Dean easily.
0: Errors by the opponent. 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Two down, a man at second base. Pedro Ramirez in the game has struck out, grounded out, and walked. And the outfielder's not quite so deep. They want to be able to make a throw home if necessary.
1: Yeah, they're going to walk Ramirez now.
0: Intentional walk for Pedro. Dansby Swanson coming up.
1: Now, a couple things here. Ramirez, everybody around the league knows he has been swinging the bat well. And now you got right on right with O'Brien, the all-star closer against Dansby. Here's her for Dansby. Boy, if you could shoot one the other way, you'll drive in that run.
0: Right-hander, right-hander, the pitch. Dansby takes a strike. He's got a good fastball.
1: Yeah, that was a fastball in the outside corner.
0: Dean leads at second. Ramirez at first. No score, ninth inning. Two outs. Swanson checks his swing on the next pitch. A breaking ball misses down low, 1-1.
1: Pretty good hook by O'Brien. Great take by Dansby.
0: Fermin well off the left field line. The left fielder about 100 feet off the left field line. Now Dansby takes outside, 2-1. Whenever you walk a guy intentionally, it always puts a little more pressure on your pitcher to throw strikes to the next batter. Now it's 2-1. And here it comes. Swing and a miss. 2-2.
1: Everything away from Dansby in this at bat.
0: Runners take their leads. First and second. Two down. We're in the top of inning number 9. Nothing game. Cubs and Cardinals. We have a history of playing nail biters against each other. We've got another one tonight. And the 2-2. Swinging a fly ball, shallow right. Burleson going out. Walker coming in. The right fielder makes the catch. And that ends the inning. Swanson retired on a short fly ball to right. Cubs do not score. Leave a pair. Middle of the ninth inning. Cubs nothing. Cardinals nothing. This is the score in the Northwestern Medicine Cubs Radio.
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6: This copyrighted broadcast is presented by authority of the Chicago Cubs and may not be reproduced or retransmitted in any form, and the accounts and descriptions of this game may not be disseminated without the express written consent of the Chicago Cubs. Pat?
0: Bottom of the ninth inning, Caleb Thielbar, veteran left-hander, is now doing the Cub pitching. Mason Wynn to lead it off. Jose Fermin to bat next, and then Blaze Jordan. It's very simple. Thielbar needs to put a zero on the board and get this game into extra innings. Curveball is in there for a strike to Mason Wynn.
1: Thielbar, very good left-hander, good hook, good running fastball.
0: Wynn drives it foul, nothing and two. What do you like here, Ron?
1: I like the fastball away from Wynn and staying away from him, so... To me, in this situation now in the bottom of the ninth and there's been no runs, the thing you want to stay away from is that power slot where guys that don't hit a lot of home runs could actually hit one. So that down and in pitch, to me, better be in off the plate and down about shoe top high if you go inside.
0: Wynn has four home runs. He swings and misses strike three. He tried to check, couldn't do it. And that's out number one. A pitch down in the dust. Wynn obviously swung, and he is out number one. Yeah, he swung almost a full cut.
1: That plays of the game tonight, sponsored by Loyola Medicine. Loyola Medicine defines tough. We really haven't had any major catches of the game today, I don't believe. 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The Iowa State Fair is back August 13th through the 23rd. 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
0: Jose Fermin will take a curveball for a strike. In the eighth inning, Jacob Webb struck out all three. Now Thielbar strikes out Wynn to begin the ninth inning. Nothing game. Curveball is going to be missing down low, 1-1.
1: Zach just handed me a note. How about the save catch in right center, that running catch that he made? That was a really good catch.
0: Yep.
1: He'll be the catch of the game.
0: Yes, sir. Now the 1-1. It just missed outside. 2-1. Cardinals have a right-hander going just in case the game goes into extra innings. And now the 2-1. Just outside. 3-1.
1: Pitching changes by the Cubs, sponsored by James Hardy Building Products, siding with the Cubs. I would not throw a pitch inside. I would stay right out there where Thielbar has been pitching him away.
0: Breaking ball in there for a strike. And the batter, Fermin, wants to challenge that call. He thought it missed.
1: Boy, that was an inside breaking ball. I'm surprised he didn't swing. You're looking for a ball in her half.
2: Did you strike? St. Louis has one remaining.
1: And that ball got a lot of plate.
0: And it's a strike. And the count 3-2. Nothing, nothing game. Bottom of the ninth inning. One away. Base is empty. And the payoff pitch. Swing and a miss. Strike three. A big, slow curveball gets him. Five straight strikeouts combining the work of Webb and now Thielbar here in the ninth. And the batter is Blaze Jordan.
1: A great pitch. Good hook. For me, it's obvious he wasn't picking up the breaking ball at all off Thielbar's hand.
0: Thielbar trying to get the Cubs into extra innings here in Missouri. Blaze Jordan waiting and taking down low.
1: Jordan, in his short time here in the big leagues, has one home run.
0: The 1-0. Swing and a miss. Nice overhand curveball. He's thrown that pitch a couple of times in this inning. The veteran lefty ready for the 1-1. Here it comes. A chop foul. What do you like, Ron? 1-2.
1: You got a couple options now. Jordan has seen the breaking ball a couple times down and in. Yeah, and the last one he had a decent swing at. This could be an elevated fastball here, and you could get a punch out.
0: Bregman guards the line at third. The pitch high for a ball. 2-2.
1: I'd stay right up there one more time. See if you get him a swing at it.
0: And the 2-2. Line to left, down the line, fair ball. It's going to be an extra base hit. Cap chases it down. It's a double for Blaze Jordan. It was a curve ball, and he lined it just fair down the left field line. A two-base hit, and the Cardinals threatening now in the bottom of the ninth inning.
1: You know, baseball's such a funny game. You make some great pitches with curveballs and your fastball, and you know, you're doing good. And every pitch could be the right pitch or the wrong pitch. It's all dependent on the execution. That one in the strike zone, and it gets hooked down in the corner. If it's 6 inches lower, it's probably either fouled off or swung and missed.
0: Torres is going to be the pinch runner at second base. Brian Torres running at second.
1: Now the Cubs' defense in the infield, you just got to keep the ball in the infield. Do whatever you can do to not let the ball get to the outfield.
0: Nathan Church, the batter, he takes a curve for a strike. Bottom of the ninth inning, two down, tie game, a runner at second. Torres takes his lead, the pitch. Fouled away. Now it's 0-2. What do you like, Ron?
1: Now the curveball has been Thielbar's pitch. You could go fastball away. You could go curveball away.
0: Brian Torres leads at second. The count is 0-2. Lefty against lefty, the pitch. Fouled away. These two teams know about drama at the end of ball games, both here and at Wrigley. My goodness, have they had some nail biters over the years. Now the 0-2 on the way. Pop fly should be an easy play for Swanson. Dansby is there. He's got it. And this ball game is going to go into extra innings. Nothing, nothing game. 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

0: left. Fermin, who was in left, moves in to play third base. The courtesy runner at second is Dansby Swanson. And Nico Hoerner lines one, and it's caught by the second baseman, Weatherholt. Nico Hoerner pinch hitting on the very first pitch, almost able to line it into right field, but a good catch by Weatherholt, and it's out number one.
1: Now they pinch hit with Nico, knowing that he can shoot the ball the other way. He's going to at least advance the runner and get a hit, and hits a line drive bolt that gets caught by Weatherholt.
0: Here is Pete Crow Armstrong, and he'll take a strike. Cubs in extra inning games this year are 8-5. Cardinals are 7-4. Swanson at second, one away, no score, 10th inning. Pete will hit a high fly ball into deep right field. Back goes Walker. That ball's got a chance! Gone! Two-run home run, Pete Crow Armstrong. Cubs lead 2-0 here in the 10th inning.
1: As soon as he hit it, he knew it. He threw the bat down, looked at the Cubs dugout, and watched the ball sail well over the right field wall. A long home run for Pete Crow Armstrong and gives the Cubs a 2-0 lead.
0: His 24th. Pete knew it. He got all of it. And the Cubs have broken the scoreless game, a two-run home run. Now let's see if they can add on. Here is Seiya Suzuki taking a strike.
2: 424 feet, 424.
0: A 424-foot blast for Pete Crow Armstrong. His first hit in 12 at-bats in the series, and it comes at a great time. Ground ball right side, that's a base hit to right. Suzuki a one-out single. Cubs lead 2-0. Michael Busch, the batter.
1: Third time Suzuki has been on base. Two walks and now a single. What a big swing of the bat for the Cubs by Pete Crow Armstrong once again. Home run number 24, I believe, for Pete. Yeah.
0: Suzuki at first. Michael Busch, the batter. The catcher, Pajes, out to talk to Gastelum. Luis is from Mexico. This is home in the town of Los Mochis and born in Ahome. A-H-O-M-E.
1: Ahome.
0: Ahome. One away, two runs in. Cubs lead 2-0, 10th inning. Here's Busch swinging away and fouling it back. Stallone has not found time yet, maybe, to find a barber. Long hair flowing out the back of his red Cardinal cap. Swing and a miss by Michael Busch. You live near a barber?
3: It's awfully personal.
0: Oh, and two. Never mind. We'll get to it later.
1: I don't think so.
0: That's an interesting response. Here's the 0-2 pitch. Swing, foul back by Michael Busch. All of a sudden, Cardinal fans got very, very quiet. Some, in fact, have headed for the exits. Top of the 10th inning. Cubs on top, 2-0. Yeah, the right-hander ready, and the 0-2 pitch to Busch. Bouncer foul. Stay up there with a count of 0-2. Glancing to the bottom of inning number 10. The number 9 hitter, Pajes, is due to lead off, and then Weatherholt and Walker to follow. Church will be the courtesy runner for them. Now Busch pulls another one foul on the ground. Still 0-2. Cubs trying to make it 3 in a row to start this four-game series with a day game tomorrow. They've already wrapped up a winning road trip by virtue of going 2 of 3 in Pittsburgh and winning the first two.

0: Two here. Here comes the 0-2. And that's going to be down low, 1-2. But if they win tonight, 5-1 with one to go.
1: Yeah, that's some road trip. And in your own division. That's the other thing that really stands out.
0: And the Pirates, an up-and-coming team. Here's the next pitch fouled away. And the Cardinals, it's one of those rivalries where no matter what your records are, you know it's going to be competitive.
1: Yeah,
0: almost
1: absolutely.
0: Always. Yeah. Here or Wrigley, no matter who's in first or not, you're going to see good, solid ball games. Now, the next pitch to Bush. Bouncing ball to second. Weatherholt to Wynn. And the throw to first is a double play. But the Cubs scored twice on the two-run home run by Pete Crow Armstrong. As we go to the bottom of the 10th inning, fasten those seatbelts. 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
0: Carson Kelly comes in to catch. Hugo Hoyner remains in the game at second base. The courtesy runner for the Cardinals is Church. The man on the mound for the Cubs is Trent Thornton. And here we go. 2-0 Cubs, bottom of the 10th inning. Lars Nootbaar to pinch hit. And he'll take a strike, and it's 0-1. Pitching changes by the Cubs, sponsored by James Hardy Building Products, siding with the Cubs. Cubs lead 2-0. Here's the next pitch. It's low for a ball. Ron's going to name the toast of the game ball player momentarily, presented by Benny's Beverage Depot. Benny's is the official champagne provider of the Cubs. If you can't find it at Benny's, it's probably not worth drinking. And the 1-1. A swing and a foul off to the left, out of play.
1: Now you get two guys in this ballgame today that have had massive impacts on the game, and both of them will be our toast of the game ball player. Matthew Boyd with 7 shutout innings with 3 hits. And Pete Crow Armstrong with the 10th inning 2-run homer, the only run scored so far in the ballgame.
0: Low for a ball. The count now is 1-2 on Lars Nootbaar.
1: Can't find it at Benny's. It's probably not worth drinking, but can't give the toast of the game to one or the other, could you? They're both just great games today.
0: Bouncer toward the middle, knocked down by Horner, but it's going to be an infield single. And immediately the Cardinals are threatening. It's an infield single. And now the Cardinal fans have come to life.
1: Well, that's that area on the field and the infield where, you know, you can get the ground ball base hit with the shift. The pull side of the mound up the middle. Nico, even if he catches this ball on the dive, he's not going to throw out Newbar at first.
0: J.J. Weatherholt, the batter. Cubs lead is 2-0. Runners at first and third. Nobody out. Bottom of the 10th inning for the Cardinals. Weatherholt took outside. He is 0-for-4. He's grounded out to the right side four times in this game. Now the 1-0. Fastball away. Ball two. Cubs outfield straight away against Weatherholt. Let's see if Thornton can come back and get him. It's 2-0. And the pitch. Inside, 3-0. The Cub lead is a precarious 2-0. Two men on, nobody out. The pitch, a strike.
1: Good quality strike in the outside corner, 94 mile an hour heater. Rolleston, the left-hander for the Cubs, now warming up in the Cubs bullpen.
0: Right-hander ready for the 3-1 to Weatherholt. A swing and a foul at the plate. It hit the batter in the foot and then squirted into fair territory, but it was dead the minute it hit him in the box. Now it's 3-2. What do you like, Rob?
1: Well, you got a couple options. You go fastball away. I would not throw anything down and in the strike zone, that's for sure. And you just don't want to, you know, put a guy like Weatherholt in a position where you're in his power zone. I'd stay away from him.
0: Here's the 3-2. He walked in. The bases are loaded. Nobody out. And now the Cardinal fans making a lot of noise. Jordan Walker is due up, and he's their best hitter. He's their RBI leader with 77. Tommy Hottovy, the pitching coach, out to talk about exactly how they want to work to Jordan Walker. What would be your advice?
1: I think they've gotten him out today with a lot of off-speed stuff. And to me, if you're gonna throw strikes, I would be spinning balls if I were Thornton against him. And whether it's breaking ball or split or change, I would not throw him a fastball in the zone. I would be spinning breaking balls to him this entire path.
0: Cubs keep the infield back. Walker ready to step in. And the right-hander ready. And the pitch on the way to Walker. It's down low for ball one.
1: First pitch breaking ball. A little cutter down and away.
0: Trent Thornton on the hot seat right now. Bases loaded. Nobody out. Cubs lead 2-0, 10th inning. And the 1-0 to Walker. Breaking ball low and outside. Thornton landed a little awkwardly on that pitch. Kind of landed off balance.
1: Went back-to-back cutters away and missed both times off the plate.
0: Now it's 2-0. And the pitch. Check swing. That should be a strike. It is. The ball was not in the strike zone, but the batter, Walker, tried to check and couldn't do it. That's a strike.
1: That's very surprising swing. Thornton has not come close to the strike zone yet, and it's 2-1.
0: The next pitch, a bouncer toward third, slowly hit, loved by Bregman. He steps on the bag, a run scores, but they get the out at third. Fielder's choice, Bregman grabbed the grounder on the run, stepped on the bag. That forced out the runner at third. A run scores. It's now a 2-1 ball game. But now men at first and second with one down.
1: Yeah, kind of an odd play. I thought this ball was going to roll foul. It stays fair. Bregman catches it. right on, basically on the third base bag, and just stands on the bag to get that force at third.
0: Now, Ivan Herrera, the batter. Herrera 2-for-4 in the game. The Cub lead is 2-1. Here's a swing and drive, left center field. In the gap, it's going to be a base hit. The claim run is in. Walker around third, heading home. The throw by Swanson is not in time. And the Cardinals win the ball game. Ivan Herrera with a double into the gap in left center, driving in two. And the Cardinals rally for three in the bottom of the 10th inning. And they beat the Cubs by a score of 3-2.
1: Now, tough ball game for the Cubs. It's one of those games where, you know, you get a great pitch game, and then Pete hits the big home run in the 10th to give you the lead. And, you know, the typical Cubs-Cardinals series game, you know, the Cardinals come back in the 10th and end up with a big swing in the bat to win a ball game.
0: Cardinals beat the Cubs 3-2. We'll be back in a minute with the totals. 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
0: Tough loss for the Cubs. They got two in the top of the 10th on the home run by Pete Crow Armstrong, but the Cardinals rally and score three. A game-winning two-run double for Ivan Herrera for the game winner. Here are the game totals for the Cardinals. Three runs, seven hits, and one error. For the Cubs, two runs on three hits and no errors. Winning pitcher is Luis Gastelum. He is 2-1. Trent Thornton takes the loss and is now 3-4. A 2-hour and 49-minute ball game seen by 31,494 here in Missouri. So a tough loss, but the Cubs still have a chance to have a very successful series and road trip run if they can win tomorrow afternoon.
1: Yeah, absolutely. It's just tough loss tonight. There's no doubt about it after the home run by Pete Armstrong in the 10th. But, you know, as of right now, he's still one win out of these, you know, we talked about it, one win out of the two here to finally. This is going to be a great road trip for the Cubs. So they've been playing good baseball. Just not enough hitting tonight. And sometimes you got to tip your hat to the opposing pitcher, make through the ball well.
0: Ron, I'll see you tomorrow. It's a day game.
1: We'll see you in the morning, partner.
0: It starts at 1:15. Javier Assad against Andre Pallante in a battle of right-handers tomorrow. Game time begins at 1:15. Pre-game show starts at 12:40 in the afternoon tomorrow. Thanks to Michael Langston, our engineer, for a job well done. Big thank you to Zach Zabeman. His post-game show is right around the corner. For former Cub and All-Star Ron Coomer, Pat Hughes saying thank you for listening and good night from Busch Stadium in 10 innings, the final, St. Louis 3 and the Cubs 2. 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
23: Cubs come out on the wrong end of a nail-biter here in St. Louis tonight as the Cardinals rally with three runs in the bottom of the 10th inning. Ivan Herrera's two-run walk-off double leads the Cardinals to victory as they beat the Cubs 3-2 in 10 innings tonight. 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Zach Zaidman with you at Busch Stadium. 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St. Louis, three runs, seven hits, and one error. Cubs, two runs, three hits, no errors. 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This was a scoreless game through nine. In fact, the Cubs had just one hit over the first nine innings of play. But then in the top of the 10th, Pete Crow Armstrong with a dramatic two-run home run to right center field, his first hit of the series. Cubs with a 2-0 lead heading into the bottom of the 10th inning. Trent Thornton trying to close it out, couldn't do it. Bases loaded, no one out. He gave up the first run on a fielder's choice. And then Herrera ends the game with the two-run double in the 10th. And the Cardinals beat the Cubs 3-2. As the Cubs now have a 2-1 lead in this four-game set here at Busch. 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Throw a no-hitter with your next painting project. 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Matthew Boyd started. He was magnificent. Seven scoreless innings, scattered four hits, two walks, struck out five, ends up with a no decision. I talked about Trent Thornton. He takes the loss after the blown save. Thornton now 3-4 on the year, allowing three runs in the 10th inning as the Cardinals come from behind to beat the Cubs 3-2, and the Cubs fail at an opportunity to gain ground on first place Milwaukee. The Brewers had lost earlier today to San Francisco, so the Cubs remain six back of first place Milwaukee in the National League Central, as the Cubs are now 61-47 overall this season. Hey, Cubs fans, Aviator Nation just landed at Ivy Shop. California Cool meets Cubs Pride in this limited collection of vintage washed fleeces with that signature rainbow stripe. Each piece is handcrafted, single needle stitched, and broken in so it feels like a favorite from day one. 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
23: 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Cubs looking to move to a season-high 16 games above the 500 mark. Game 3 of their 4-game set in St. Louis. 84 degrees at first pitch here at Busch. Matthew Boyd started for the Cubs. 7 scoreless innings, 4 hits, 2 walks, 5 strikeouts. He was magnificent. We're going to call Boyd the player of the game. 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Third straight quality start for Boyd. But the Cubs offensively had just 1 hit and no runs through 9. The good news, the Cardinals were also scoreless through 9. So to extra innings they would go. Top of the 10th, a man on second for Pete Crow Armstrong.
0: Pete will hit a high fly ball into deep right field. Back goes Walker. That ball's got a chance. Gone. 2-run home run, Pete Crow Armstrong. Cubs lead 2-0 here in the 10th inning.
1: As soon as he hit it, he knew it. He threw the bat down, looked at the Cubs dugout, and watched the ball sail well over the right field wall. A long home run for Pete Crow Armstrong and gives the Cubs a 2-0 lead.
23: 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It's going to be great. A 424-foot bomb to right center. Number 24 on the year for Pete Crow Armstrong. His first hit of this series, 2-0 Cubs, middle 10. But in the bottom of the 10th inning, right-hander Trent Thornton now pitching. He'd load the bases with no one out. Then Jordan Walker would make it 2-1 with an RBI via a fielder's choice. So now men at first and second with just one away for Ivan Herrera.
0: Here's a swing and drive, left center field. In the gap, it's going to be a base hit. The tying run is in. Walker around third, heading home. The throw by Swanson is not in time. And the Cardinals win the ball game. Ivan Herrera with a double into the gap in left center, driving in 2. And the Cardinals rally for 3 in the bottom of the 10th inning. And they beat the Cubs by a score of 3-2.
23: 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Bitter ending here at Busch for the Cubs as the Cardinals win it in 10. 3-2, Ivan Herrera with the 2-run walk-off double. The insurance runs of the game, sponsored by the Olson Insurance Group in Oak Forest, proudly representing Auto Owners Insurance. So the Cubs fall to 61-47 and fail to gain ground on first place Milwaukee in the National League Central earlier in the day. The Giants beat the Brewers big in the Bay Area. Cubs remain 6 back of first place Milwaukee in the division, and the Cubs fail at a chance to move to 16 games above 500. They still lead the series 2-1 with the finale of the series taking place tomorrow afternoon here at Busch. 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
0: Against Matthew Boyd, the veteran lefty, going to work. The ball is bunted, past the mound, charging Ramirez. Good play, flips to first in time to get him. Ramirez, the second baseman, anticipated that play nicely and came in and got his man at first.
23: Seems like every night there's a new Cub that makes a fantastic defensive play. Pedro Ramirez's turn tonight. But St. Louis wins, rallying with three runs in the bottom of the 10th inning tonight to beat the Cubs 3-2. Pete Crow Armstrong, a dramatic two-run home run, a bomb to right center field, 424 feet, that gave the Cubs a 2-0 lead in the top of the 10th. This after the Cubs managed just one hit for the first nine innings of play tonight. But then in the bottom half of the 10th, Cubs had already used their best reliever this season, Jacob Webb, early in the game. So Trent Thornton was trying to close it out and couldn't do it. He loaded up the bases with no one out. First run comes home on a fielder's choice. And then moments later, Ivan Herrera ends the game with a two-run double as the Cardinals rally to beat the Cubs 3-2 in 10 innings tonight. Let's pause 10 seconds for stations to identify themselves on the Score and the Northwestern Medicine Cubs Radio Network.
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23: This is the Old National Bank Cubs Radio postgame show, the official bank of the Chicago Cubs Radio Network. Cardinals rally with three runs in the bottom of the 10th to beat the Cubs 3-2. Ivan Herrera with the two-run walk-off double. Cubs still lead the series 2-1 with the finale of this four-game set due to take place tomorrow afternoon here at Busch. 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Right-hander Edward Cabrera through a bullpen session today here in St. Louis. He is scheduled to begin a minor league rehab assignment Friday with AAA Iowa as he tries to work his way back from a hamstring strain. Let's take a timeout. When we come back, the next game preview, that's next from Busch, where the Cardinals rally to beat the Cubs in 10. 3-2 on the score in the Northwestern Medicine Cubs Radio Network.
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0: Lefty to lefty, Boyd to Burleson. Breaking ball, buckled his knees. Cubs are going to challenge him. Called a ball by Todd Tishner, the umpire, but the Cubs said, wait a minute. I think that was a strike.
1: Ball strike challenge, sponsored by Northwestern Medicine.
32: Chicago has two remaining.
0: And it is a strike. Good job by Miguel Amaya. And that is strike 3 called to one of their best hitters, Burleson. So that's a big play.
23: 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You should, too. Cubs lose a nail-biter here in St. Louis tonight as the Cardinals rally with 3 runs in the bottom of the 10th to walk it off and beat the Cubs 3-2. Ivan Herrera ends the game with a 2-run double. This is the Old National Bank Cubs Radio Postgame Show, the official bank of the Chicago Cubs Radio Network. It was a scoreless game through 9. Cubs had just 1 hit in regulation, but then in the top of the 10th, Pete Crow Armstrong briefly giving the Cubs the lead with a 2-run home run to right center field, his first hit of the series. But then in the bottom of the 10th inning, the Cardinals rally and beat the Cubs 3-2. So the Cubs now lead this series 2-1 with Game 4 taking place tomorrow afternoon here at Busch. The Cubs will send Javier Assad to the mound. The right-hander is 6-1 with a 3.86 ERA. Assad now takes over in the rotation spot that was previously held by Jameson Taillon, who was designated for assignment before the start of this series. Fellow right-hander Andre Pallante will be on the hill for the Cardinals, 11-6 with a 3.77 ERA. Assad and Pallante, the mound matchup in Game 4, the finale of this set here at Busch tomorrow afternoon. And a reminder to tune in to our next Cubs radio broadcast tomorrow afternoon from St. Louis. 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First pitch with Pat and Ron coming your way at 1:15. Before we say good night from St. Louis on this night, we want to thank our engineer here at Busch, Michael Langston, for helping us blast through the speakers of your radio as well as all of your smart devices. And we want to thank our outstanding crew in the downtown Chicago Score Studios, led tonight by Adam Studzinski and assisted by Clint Klaus. For Pat Hughes and Ron Coomer, I'm Zach Zaidman, saying thanks so much for listening to Cubs Baseball. Cardinals win it in walk-off fashion tonight, 3-2 in 10. We'll see if the Cubs can bounce back tomorrow afternoon and take the series with Javier Assad on the mound. 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
7: Is it a lawyer call state?
8: Yes.
7: Or is it you have to step out of the car?
8: Because OWI, that's also something that's not.
7: Yeah.
8: I never heard that.
7: Because she never really said, sir, put the phone down, step out right now. And it got contentious. It was more, I need you to step out of the car. I want to call my lawyer. You step out of the car. I want to call my lawyer. It's like it was back and forth for like eight times they go back. But I just want to call my lawyer first. Yeah, no, but I need you to step out of the car. Okay, but I'm going to call my lawyer. No, but step out of the car. Like back and forth.
8: Yeah. But she then directly says, no, you cannot. Which I was surprised about that. But that's got to be a rule then. And that you're not allowed.
7: I would assume so.
8: To call your lawyer. But
7: yeah.
8: But I don't, that entire video, Tony Romo looked so happy.
7: Yeah, he was very much, hey, everything's cool.
8: He was so.
7: I played in a golf tournament. I'm all good.
8: Like holding back, like almost like a giddy smile.
7: Yeah.
8: Like, I don't know if he was just kind of like, he didn't realize what was happening, you know, or like, I don't think it was like, oh, it's a girl. I'm going to flirt. That's not the vibe, right? It was like a vibe like, he is giddy, and whatever he's feeling real happy.
7: One of those late afternoon happy times.
8: Yeah,
7: good. I just played the golf tournament. I'm all good.
8: All good. Sunburned. Yeah. I'm chilling.
7: What are you here for? I'm here to see Grandma and Grandpa. And when he said that, I said, oh, man, good on Tony Romo for him being in his late 40s and his grandparents still being alive.
8: And then you find out that
7: he was referring to his parents as Grandma and Grandpa,
8: right.
7: Which people do that. But normally they have their kids with them when they do that. We're going to see Grandma and Grandpa. But hey, you pull me over, I'm going to see my grandparents, going to Grandma and Grandpa's house. Like they're waiting for me and they have hot chocolate.
8: They're waiting for me.
7: And we're gonna talk. I'm gonna show them my grades from school and then we're gonna go get ice cream. That's not what it was. Yeah. Here, I have some Ritz crackers waiting for me. Do you wanna go? So that was weird.
8: The whole thing was weird. Funny, but weird.
7: And then they ask him to get out of the vehicle and he gets out and he says, you know, and they ask him to do a field sobriety test and he starts like stretching. Because he says he's having a couple of back surgery, and it looks like he's using the back of the car to stretch. I got to stretch. Field sobriety, I got to stretch a little bit here.
8: He thinks he's about to throw a football or something.
7: I got to do some high knees, like Russell Wilson at 30,000 feet. High knees coming out. Like, he's stretching. I'm like, okay. And then they decide to they make a good decision bringing him to another location because it is a lot of cars whisking by on the freeway, and they didn't look like they had a lot of room for it. And you don't know what happens. Someone gets a field sobriety test, and they lose their balance. You don't want them falling into
8: the
7: lane. So they bring him to, like, a garage where they bring Tony Romo to do the field sobriety test. So they bring Romo in the car and they pull him and he's standing. He looks exactly the same. Yeah, everything. Well, what do you need me to do?
8: Still smiling.
7: Okay. And then the officer, she tells him what she wants him to do for the field sobriety test. Now, take a listen and try to follow along at home with what Tony Romo needed to do to pass this field sobriety test.
2: What am I doing?
6: Okay, I'll start. So picture a straight line in front.
2: Yep.
6: Okay.
2: I got
6: take your left foot, put it on that line.
2: There. What do I do after that?
6: Take your right foot.
2: Yep.
6: Put it in front.
2: Yep.
6: Feel the toe touching.
2: Yep.
6: Place your arms down at the side. Maintain this position until I've completed the instructions.
2: Are there any instructions after that or no?
6: Do not start to walk until I until you're told to do so.
2: Okay.
6: Do you understand the instructions so far?
2: So I put my left foot down, right foot in front on the line, and then I'm going to wait for you. Correct?
7: Okay. It was a little bit of you put your right foot in, put your right foot out. It was take big steps with your right foot, but like tinier steps with your left foot and try to and walk. And when he said, I'm trying to follow, like, I would have needed another expo. Whether I had anything to drink or not, to be like, wait, I don't understand what you want me to do here. Walk along the line and take big steps with my right foot, but like tiny baby steps with my left. Like, I didn't understand what he was supposed to do at that point.
8: I didn't either. Doesn't she also say, like, foot or toe touching the heel? Or, like, she says something, and it makes me feel like you want him to barely take a step, like, right in front of the other,
7: yeah,
8: but then not move on the line. Like, is this a balance test? Because I would have lost without any drinks. Like, if you're trying to get me to be balanced on a straight line without moving my arms until I'm being told to move again, that was, I agree, that was very confusing.
7: I didn't know. I was saying,
8: no.
7: Can I just do the running man? Like, I'll do the running man here. What if I do that? I stay in the line. I do the running man. I'll do that.
8: Sir,
7: I can do a lot of different
8: sir,
7: things.
8: Sir, turn around. Right away.
7: Sir, that's, I'm arresting you.
8: I'm arresting you right now.
7: Just for mentioning the running man, because that's a 1990s dance step. That's an MC Hammer Vanilla Ice dance step that we don't talk about that anymore.
8: Most drunk people can do. So this doesn't help us.
7: I mean, I had a tough time. I listened to it three times. I'm like, okay, I still don't know what he really was supposed to do.
8: It sounds like she purposely made it complicated when in reality it was walking a straight line.
7: Yeah. Yeah.
8: You know what I'm saying? Like she was screwing with him a little bit.
7: Maybe. A little bit. I want to see where you follow mentally, where you are and everything. Uh-huh. Sure. I could see that. Because one time, now I'm going back like 30 years, I got pulled over. I left a bar late at night. A bunch of us were, I was working at ESPN actually. And a bunch of us, we went to this bar, like we all get out doing sports at like 11:30 and the bar was open till like 1. And like sometimes you get there, we get there for last call, whatever it was. So I went to the bar and I only had time for one drink. So I had a drink and then I was like, okay, I'm leaving. And one of my friends couldn't drive at all. So I said, I'll drive you home. So this is where the cops were waiting outside of the bar, because this is 1 o'clock in the morning and everything else. And the cop pulled me over. And I go, okay. He goes, how many drinks do you have? And I said, I know you hear this a lot, but I had one. I just got there. I worked at ESPN and I was here, for one drink. So, okay. He goes, I'm going to ask you a question. And I said, sure. He goes, count backwards for me from 67 to 53.
8: Okay.
7: And I said, okay, it's at 67, 66, 65, 64, 63, 62, 61, 60, 59, 58, 57, 56, 55, 54, 53. The guy said, okay, be careful. I'm like, all right, thanks, great. I was like, okay. Like, and I assume, so, you know, I was thinking about that today with this, wondering, like, is he really listening for me counting backwards? Is he listening for a mistake? Is he listening for me to say, wait, 67 and stop at 53? Or get to 53 and keep going? You wanted me to stop at 53, right? Like, is that what you're looking at where I can say, okay, now I can see that there's something wrong? Outside, because I don't think it was 67, 66. Since let's say 65, 64, 60, and I coughed.
8: Yeah.
7: 63, 62. Nope, you coughed. You're coming with me. Like, are you listening for stuff outside of that?
8: They have to be. They're looking for certain cues. Also, probably, like, you didn't fight it back at all. You weren't, or not fight it back, but you didn't even have a question to be like, wait a second, starting from where to what? You just went with it. And I feel like they're looking for all of that. One time when I was getting out of work, when I was at Universal Studios as a tour guide, I had just gone off of work and I also had a drink with friends, but like I didn't have time. So I had like a beer or whatever.
7: Mm-hmm.
8: And I pulled out of Universal and my headlights were not on. And I got pulled over and the guy was like, do you know why I pulled you over? I said, no. And he's like, your headlights weren't on. And I was like, oh, okay. I was, yeah, like I, he must have seen, I had just turned them on, but he must have seen me where I didn't have them on because I had them on when he pulled me over. And then I was like, oh, okay. I was like, I must have just turned them on late. And he's like, how many drinks did you have? I was like, I had one drink. I just got off work. I work right here. And he's like, stick your head out. I'm going to give you a field sobriety test. And he did the finger for my eyes.
7: Oh, okay.
8: He tested my eyes. Just follow my finger. And then after he was like, great. Gave me my, I don't even think he asked me for my license at that point yet. He was just like, have a good night. Be safe. I said, okay.
7: Okay.
8: Bye.
7: You followed his finger pretty well.
8: I did. Right. And I was like, all right. And I wasn't worried because I was like, I had a beer. You know, and yeah. I probably had like a Michelob Ultra.
7: Yeah.
8: Like, you know what I'm saying? I wasn't having an IPA at that time. So I mean, I was just like.
9: And you know, the funny thing is the Romo part of it is seeing the entire time how he's just, yeah, man, whatever. Like, anytime I get pulled over by a police, because I've been pulled over probably, I don't know, for tickets. Like, I got pulled over for speeding. I got pulled over for speeding once by a cop on a moped, and I still am not over it. And the only reason the cop pulled me over is because I passed her.
8: That's embarrassing.
9: I passed her on the freeway, right? I just passed her, and she pulled me over. You're speeding. I go, I'm keeping up with traffic. I go, I know I passed you. And she was like, yeah, no. So I know she was upset that I just passed her. I didn't pull around or do anything or pull in front. I just was
8: just,
9: in the lane next to her. Right. I just slowly passed you, but she's on a moped. So I think she was mad at me. But like overall, anytime a police officer, I'm always like, hey, sorry. Yes. What do you need? Anything here? Yes. Here. You get a little nervous a little bit. Okay. Do this. And Romo the whole time is like, yeah. You know, yeah. A couple of back surgeries. Yeah. Doing okay. Yeah. Do you hit your head tonight? No. You know, concussions? Well, you know, earlier, but, cause you know, quarterback, you know, like he didn't say that, but he's thinking earlier cause you know, Tony Romo. Yeah. But, no concussion tonight. No concussion. Like the ease of cool with which he had after that stop was just, I was like, oh, okay.
8: He was not worried about anything.
9: No.
8: He
9: not at
8: thought
9: all.
8: It was cool. He's like, this is going to be a great story later to tell.
9: Yeah.
8: Like he was already thinking after the fact because he wasn't worried. I'm wondering when at the initial part of the video, not where she takes him to the garage, right? But at the initial part, I wonder if she knows who he is because by the time they get to inside the garage where they have him do the field sobriety test. She has to know who he is. There's another guy in the video at this point because they put him in one of the cop cars to move him from the highway to the garage. So from that point, I feel like if she didn't know who he was at first, at that point, she definitely knew. And that's why I feel like she was making it more complicated instead of just saying, just walk in a straight line for me here from point A to point B. Instead, she made it complicated where you and I don't exactly know what she's asking.
9: No. And you know, at this point, it's got to be like, hey, you got Romo? Hey, you want to give him a field sobriety test? Tell him that Dez didn't complete the catch and see what he does. Just tell him, I want you to stand here and tell me why Dez Bryant didn't complete the catch. Show me Dez what he did on that play, and I'll then we'll see where we go from there. All right, now. Oh, it's on Dez. Dez caught the ball. He tried to, like, put it on the pylon. If he had just held it and went down to the ground, we'd had first and goal from the one, but no, Dez wants to prove he's a hero and it'd be a pylon guy, so he tried to put the ball on a pylon. He lost credit for it. All right, sir, you're free to go.
8: You're
9: free to go. I understand.
8: It's like he's still completely there. He's got it.
9: Yeah, it's okay. Okay. Boy, Dez, really, I mean, you got to think, like, it's a fourth down pass. That's a great pass you threw, by the way. But, I mean, all he's got to do is catch it and hold on to it and not try to score a touchdown. And you got the ball first and goal on the one, and you win that game, and maybe you guys go to the Super Bowl. Do you think about that a lot?
8: That's your field sobriety test.
9: Do you think about that? Or are you going to just end and say, okay, you be Tony Romo, and I'll be Jim Nantz.
8: Yeah.
9: And we'll see. First and 10, Brady at quarterback, completes the pass to Harold Carmichael. It's a hook and ladder play. Marcus Allen gets it. Tony, what do you think?
10: Guys, these guys don't play in the same team.
9: I'm Jim Nantz, you're Tony. You have to describe what just happened. Okay, well, a player from the 70s got the ball from a player from the 80s with a quarterback that retired 3 years ago. Jim. Did you see that play, Jim? Jim, it was a great play, Jim. Jim. Okay, you're free to go now. You're free to go. There are other ways you could have done that.
8: There are other ways you could have done that. Instead of just playing with him. But I think she was playing with him on purpose because she realized who he was.
9: Yes. Yeah, I think at the end, you have to know at some point.
8: Right.
9: Because you didn't see the video where it was, you know, you ask for your license, registration, who is it? You just see, you know, Tony Romo, you see who that is. But overall, like at some point I want to think like, okay, this got to sink in that this is pretty serious, mm-hmm. right? Like, I mean, we're talking about this video here and what's out and stuff, but obviously this is a serious thing. And you got to think at some point, like I was waiting for Tony Romo for the realization to hit him that, oh, okay, I'm in handcuffs. Okay, well, I'm in handcuffs, man.
8: More than once, and it wasn't I'm even in cuffs. He wasn't worried about
9: they
8: it.
9: They took me to another location.
8: Yeah,
9: I still didn't pass the field sobriety test. Still didn't pass it.
8: And then when he says, "I need to make a phone call because there's an airplane getting ready to leave," and she's like, "Yeah, turn around, sir."
9: Yeah. Turn around, sir.
8: Turn around.
9: I mean, that video is. I'm watching. I'm going, this is like hypnotic. Watch. I'm going, at some point, he's going to realize he's in trouble, right?
8: Nope, I don't think so.
9: There was no moment where I'm like, oh, there it is, right there. That's where he realizes it. Like, I thought we'd turn around and the handcuffs go on, and you think, no, okay, right here. Okay, where? What about my car? Mm-hmm. What? My car go? What? My keys? Can I get my phone?
8: Can I call my lawyer now?
9: Yeah. What about now? Can I call? Yeah. If you could, here, we'll give you your phone with the hands behind your back. Try to dial it up. Yeah, try to see if you can call him right there. Man. Exit, how about a Fresca at Monty Bolaños? Jason Smith, Monty Bolaños in from Mike Harmon. We got another big NBA story on the way coming up next. Could LeBron James really have gone someplace else not reported besides the Sixers? That's next, Fox Sports Radio.
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13: 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What is your interpretation of the financial situation involving the Cheeseheads? Give me a break. 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Okay, the Packers crying about this, it's kind of like Jeff Bezos complaining about Uber surge pricing. It's fugazi is what it is. It's fugazi, it's fairy dust, whatever they said there on the Wolf of Wall Street. Now, I looked at the numbers here using some Maller math. They pulled in, the Green Bay football team, $453 million. The same amount the Dallas Cowboys, the New York Giants, the New England Patriots, Minnesota Vikings, Seattle Seahawks, LA Rams, 49ers, every other team got. 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Every team was given $453 million from national media revenue in the NFL. That is before opening the gates, before selling a ticket, before selling an overpriced beer or hot dogs or nachos or pretzels or any of that stuff. You're given a check. 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Now, the Packers spent $290 million on player payroll. Okay, that seems like a lot. Now, what is the difference? If you take $453 million and you grab a giant chunk.
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4: Good Thursday morning, everybody. Grab the shades. We're going to see nothing but sunshine. Temperatures not bad for this time of the year. Look for highs up to around 84. Partly cloudy overnight tonight. Lows drop down to 65. Clouds will be on the increase throughout the day on Friday. A chance for some showers and storms in the afternoon. Highs near 80. Mostly cloudy, on again, off again, showers and 77 on Saturday. I'm meteorologist J.C. Fultz. Have a great day.
5: 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A new state law will let middle school students enroll in high school courses offered by the high school they would attend, provided the course is taught by a properly licensed teacher and can be taken at the student's current school. 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Caterpillar is investing up to $10 million to strengthen Illinois' manufacturing workforce as part of their $100 million Building the Future Workforce Initiative. 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
5: You think the Cardinals might like to have the top of the eighth inning back? Trailing 4-2, the bullpen let the game get completely out of hand, allowing 5 runs. Without that, who knows what might have happened, because the Cards ended up losing to Arizona 10-6. The Cardinals are 2-5 since the All-Star break. They're now a game and a half out of a playoff spot. Cardinals and Reds tonight, 6:20 on WSOY. The Cubs still hold the top National League wild card spot. They lead the Phillies by a game and a half. If you still want to allow yourself to dream about the Cubs winning the Central Division, they trail the Brewers by 7 games. The Cubs are in Pittsburgh tonight, 5:05 right here. And then there are those pesky White Sox who just won't go away. In fact, the Sox lead the Guardians by a game and a half for first in the American League Central. They do have some quality opponents coming up in the near future. Tonight, it's the White Sox and Astros on the South Side. I'm RJ Crace.
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0: 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LeBron James and ESPN are closing in on an agreement for a behind-the-scenes documentary series that will be similar to Michael Jordan's The Last Dance. This, according to The Athletic's Andrew Marchand. The documentary is expected to use footage from James's entire career, including some never-before-seen footage. And it's expected LeBron will have a camera crew documenting his time with the 76ers this season. Not surprised at all. And see, now we're going to look at how we're going to start comparing documentaries. Is LeBron going to be out there with tequila and a cigar? And a laptop where you get to show him some highlights there. Oh, okay. I'm not surprised. I was told that wherever he went, the last year was going to be probably made into a documentary. Now it turns out that this is going to be full retrospective, look back, open the scrapbook with everything he accomplished. Is it going to be one part longer than Michael Jordan's Last Dance? Oh, man. Okay. But the mothership is going to be in business with LeBron James. Yes, Paulie.
1: When I saw this post, like Marvin said, not surprising at all, but it says it'll be similar to Jordan's Last Dance. The difference is this was expected. I think for years, most of the public didn't know the footage of Jordan in his last season with the Bulls existed.
0: Yeah.
1: Adam Silver got it. It was locked up. Couldn't get Jordan's approval. So we were surprised that this was a possibility. This is not a surprise.
0: Well, I knew there was a film crew around Jordan and the Bulls, but I didn't know that it was going to be a documentary. Adam Silver was with that crew. And I brought this up. Michael Thompson's brother was, I think, the cameraman. And so I would just see this camera crew. I never saw any of their footage, but they would follow. They had unprecedented access, and they were omnipresent. But I just was told it was NBA Entertainment, and I was working with NBA Entertainment doing voiceover stuff, but nobody ever said anything about this is for Michael, and he'll be able to decide if he ever wants to show this. And nobody said that to me. I didn't even think that at the time. It was just everybody wanted a piece of the Bulls. Sure, why not have a camera crew follow them? But I never knew if any of that footage was going to see the light of day. Chad in Salt Lake. Hey, Chad, what do you have for me today?
2: Yeah, so I want to get in on this Aaron Donald. I think he's coming back week 8. So they'll, if they're playing well and they're really, really, really in contention like everybody thinks,
0: mm-hmm.
2: He'll be back. He'll come back during the bye week and finish out strong, get all the rest he needs. He'll come in practice for a couple weeks and he'll play. And while we're on the subject of invitations, you guys had a lot of invitations the last little bit. I want to invite you out here to Salt Lake with us. Darius Rucker's coming to town on the 17th to do a concert. It's a Thursday. Rec Tech has a killer grill set up here in Salt Lake. We do Meat Friday on Friday, and then Saturday, you guys come and hang out with us at the Utah State Utah football game. You and the boys, come on out to Salt Lake and let's hang together.
0: Well, I it's attractive. I do like Salt Lake City. I had two daughters that lived there for a while, and they love their football out there. Kind of tough for us to travel during football season, though. Take the whole show there. But thank you, Chad. I appreciate that. Sam in Iowa. Sam, what do you have for me?
3: Hey, Dan. Thanks for calling back. Going back to your first hour, you brought up the Chiefs luxury pick, taking Clyde Hilaire. Always a painful for a Chiefs fan, knowing that they could have took any running back
0: yes.
3: available in that draft. And, of course, the obvious one was Jonathan Taylor. But also in that draft was D.K. Dobbins, DeAndre Swift. And also later on, they probably had a better career than Hilaire was Cam Akers. So, of the top five running backs taken, I think the Chiefs took the fifth best running back.
0: At the time, though, we go, God, the Chiefs did it again. Like the Chiefs, They were like the AFC version of the Eagles. Like, yeah, they just seemed to get the right guy, take a chance, move up in the draft. And then Clyde Edwards-Helaire just didn't live up to the hype there, the billing there. All right, 2 hours in the books, one more to go on this Thursday. Who's in the, you're in the confessional.
4: I am.
0: All right, Marvin is going to be in there. 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Todd's here. Marvin's here. Dylan's here. Paulie, yours truly. And, of course, the backroom guys as well. Take a break. Final hour right after this. 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
0: Lamar Jackson as a starter used to average 10 rushes a game. Last year it was 5. He used to give you 65 yards rushing a game. Last year it was 26. His sack percentage has gone through the roof. Only one quarterback in the league had a higher sack percentage, Geno Smith. Then it was Lamar. Then it was J.J. McCarthy. He is a declining player, and his rush attempts have gone down since 2021. The old saying, I trust somebody until I don't trust somebody. I no longer trust Lamar Jackson in a big spot. I'm selling my stock. That doesn't mean he's a bad quarterback or even average. He's better than average, way better than average. But I probably held my stock for a year too long. For years and years, you guys kept telling me, you got to get out of the Lamar business. And I'm like, I know. I'm selling my stock.
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8: Yeah, baby.
9: From what we can gather, his cell phone fell. He reached for his cell phone. He runs into a car.
10: Why do we act like we don't know what happened?
9: I mean, we can
10: dance
9: around.
10: There are plenty of teams that are in with different police departments, and they were trying to do him a favor. Clearly, he was at fault, and they were trying to find a way of covering it up and slow play it out.
9: Yeesh.
10: I'm sure there was a concern over his health, but this happens more than people realize as far as police departments, and they're
9: in with different
10: police departments.
9: Oh, they'll take care of your own people. They'll take care of you now.
10: Exactly.
11: Way to ruin it for the, next guy. I mean, now he aired out the police department. Now if somebody else gets a pop for an accident, now they're going to throw the book at him because of this.
9: But to their defense,
10: some police departments don't care who you are.
9: Yeah,
10: so that's Tony Romo.
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1: 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And Coombs, look like great things happening in the 10th inning last night. That is until the bottom half, a tough one.
2: Yeah, it was. It's one of those ball games. It's typical Cubs-Cardinals. You know, these games always end up having some kind of twist in the series. And yesterday the twist went against the Cubs when, you know, Pete hit the big two-run homer and then, you know, the Cubs couldn't nail down the last inning. You know, walk, little bloop, and, you know, then a slider gets run into the gap, and that ends up costing the Cubs a ball game. But all in all, it's been a great road trip, and hopefully you can win today. You win three out of four here in St. Louis, and all is good.
1: 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Javier Assad, with a 6-1 record, will do battle with Cardinals righty Andre Pallante.
2: Well, for Assad, you know, the warm weather is not going to bother him. He is from Tijuana, Mexico, and he knows all about playing in the hot weather. So that should be just fine for Javi. You know, that two-seamer, if he continues to just run that ball into the ground and you see a lot of ground balls early, you know he is on and doing well between the sinker and the slider. The other thing, you know, for Pallante, he is a guy that he pitches ahead early in the count, and then he will pitch around the edges of the strike zone. You know, and he has been very good for St. Louis. But the other thing about him, you don't see him pitch very deep into the ballgame. He's a lot of five innings in a high pitch count. So I anticipate the Cubs trying to do that very same thing and run his pitch count up. They're very good at it. And, you know, hopefully in five innings, you can have him out of the game and go after the bullpen.
1: Ronnie, appreciate that report. We'll look forward to the hopeful series winner coming
2: Welcome
1: up shortly.
2: 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Good to talk to you, buddy.
1: Thank you. Good to talk to you. Good to be here. Coming up next on the Cubs pregame show, we'll get our inside pitch from Bruce Levine. That's next on The Score in the Northwestern Medicine Cubs Radio Network.
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3: 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What makes us better makes you better. The trade deadline fast approaching on Monday afternoon, and the Cubs are said to be looking at the top pitcher on the market.
4: Multiple sources have reported the Cubs' interest in Tarek Skubal, but it'll take at least 2 of most teams' 5 top prospects to obtain the Tigers' ace. We can confirm the Tigers would want Owen Ayers and Jefferson Rojas back in any deal for the 2-time Cy Young Award winner. The Cubs' Jed Hoyer was not shy about admitting his priority on getting pitching help.
5: We put ourselves in a really good position. And, you know, as I've said, I think that ruling out any kind of position player transaction, but the expectation would be that we'll focus on our pitching staff.
4: Even though Edward Cabrera and Daniel Palencia are expected back by mid-August, Hoyer will be active over the next 5 days.
5: I don't think it impacts it much, honestly. I think I've said to you guys a million times, you can't have enough pitching. You never have too much. You never have enough. And this first half has kind of proven that. You know, we thought we went in with real depth, and we got to the end of our depth and had to trade for guys and pick up guys. And so I think the hope of guys coming back off the injured list, I don't think that's going to temper our need.
4: Mike, the Cubs are going for the top pitcher in the game, but that won't stop the Dodgers, Brewers, and Tampa for making their best bid for Skubal.
3: Certainly will be fun as we head towards Monday afternoon's trade deadline.
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3: 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Local 130 plumbers get the job done right the first time. Hot with his bat, and it was so hot that he dropped it after hitting that 10th inning home run last night. Pete Crow Armstrong with the big hit last night. Plus, how about Matthew Boyd with seven shutout frames in that game? As for the cold, we saw it in the 10th. Trent Thornton has been great for the Cubs so far this season, but last night was not his as he gives up those three runs. Injury report, good news for right-hander Edward Cabrera. He'll begin a rehab assignment with Iowa tomorrow. That's where relief pitcher Hobie Milner threw yesterday as he works his way back from an appendectomy. We'll take a quick break and come back with the Cubs conversation with last night's starter. That's next on The Score in the Northwestern Medicine Cubs Radio.
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3: 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Time now for our Cubs conversation, and while starting pitching is a concern due to all the injuries that the starting staff has, one guy who's been red hot since the All-Star break, last night's starter, Matthew Boyd.
19: Man, anytime you're out there, just every 5 days, it's an awesome opportunity to stay in that rhythm and continue to build off the start before. That's just, you know, my job is to be out there, and it's more conducive to do that than, you know, versus being on the IL, right? So it's just continue to build off of each start. Work, there's always something to work on. You know, you can't replicate game reps. So just the more of a, more opportunities you get out there, it's, you know, more opportunity to kind of build off that repetition and move forward in it.
20: Do you feel more physically fresh right now? I think at this point last year you had 120 innings.
19: Yeah.
20: On the arm. Rather handle right now, but do you feel more physically fresh at this point?
19: Oh, definitely. I mean, there were to the same point of, like, you can't replicate the game reps. The game reps also, you know, the one side of being on the IL is that you save some bullets in those situations. So, yeah, definitely feel fresh, definitely feel good. And that's a silver lining to, you know, I guess, the knee surgery. But, yeah, it's, you know, it's feels good to feel, you know, feel good in total, you know, physically right now.
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0: That is our national anthem from Cantrell Intermediate School Choir down in St. Louis at Busch Stadium. Welcome back to Cubs Radio Pregame Show. 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
0: It is time now for the Manager Show, brought to you by Fruity Rainbow 5-Hour Energy. Sip the fruity, candy-coated chaos. And here's Craig Council talking things about today's starting pitcher.
2: Essentially, he's been a bullpen member of the bullpen, so that's a little different program. I think, you know, after Sunday, we kind of made the decision that he was going to start. Then now this week he's kind of been preparing as a starter, but he should be in good shape. I mean, I think he's had the three up appearance. He basically had a break. He's in good shape to make a kind of a normalish start.
3: I know this isn't new for Javi. He's done this multiple years, but just what has he meant to this pitching staff, being a guy that's kind of given you innings, bullpen, or been able to step in?
2: Yeah, I mean, it's important to have this flexibility, because as we know, things happen during the season. So there's going to be players that have to have this flexibility, and that's why it's kind of why I use the outgetter word, because you have to have people that are able to do both, because you're going to need both, and you're going to need players that have the job of kind of switching back and forth.
4: He comes through in a big moment last night. He, you know, had a stretch there in late May, early June, where he's had a lot of those kind of clutch moments. Is there something to a player, you know, being able to really kind of rise to the occasion in moments like that?
2: A lot of the good ones do. Yeah. I don't know. I mean, I think they've tried to figure that out for a long time. I don't think there is, actually. I think it's the good players.
5: I mean, he's talked about just, like, I think even last night was maybe a good example of being frustrated at how some at-bats played out, but not letting that linger the entire rest of the game. Just what has it been like from your seat watching him kind of evolve and learn how to try and not let that linger at bat to at bat?
2: Yeah, I mean, like it's improvement, and that's what I keep stress with Pete, is just, like, keep yourself on a path of improving, and because you're never like there, you're never finished, but you always can improve. And so whether it be, you know, your emotions after failure, your emotions after success, acknowledge them, understand them, how do I get better from them, and you will. If you just ignore them, you don't. And I think that's what Pete's done a good job of, is kind of acknowledging some of those things and being intentional about trying to get better at them.
0: There's Craig Council on PCA, who's batting leadoff again today. Up next, the man we're banking on the Score in the Northwestern Medicine Cubs Radio Network.
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0: 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We'll stick with the hot hand, and that is Alex Bregman batting cleanup in today's lineup. He is 8-for-14 thus far in the series. Taking a look around baseball, specifically in the National League Central, Pittsburgh is at Cincinnati tonight. The first place Brewers are off. They start a series in L.A. against the Angels tomorrow night. 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Enjoy the laid-back experience of Ziegler Subaru of Kenosha. Javier Assad, with a 6-1 record, 3.86 ERA, will be faced by right-hander Andre Pallante, 11-6 with a 3.77 ERA. It's time for baseball. Cubs and Cardinals. Pat Hughes and Ron Coomer have the call next on The Score in the Northwestern Medicine Cubs Radio Network.
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14: Swing and drive. 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
14: 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Right center field and deep. 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
14: Gone! 3-run homer, Ian Happ. Swinging a line drive, base hit. He has done it, Pete. Bro Armstrong has hit for the cycle. Bush drives one in the air. This ball's got a chance! Gone!
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18: Chicago Cubs baseball is on the air from Busch Stadium in St. Louis. It's time for the fourth and final game of this series between a couple of old rivals, the Chicago Cubs and the St. Louis Cardinals. Good afternoon, everybody. Along with former Cub and All-Star Ron Coomer, it's Pat Hughes reporting. It's a beautiful day here in St. Louis. The Cubs lost a tough 10-inning game last night, but they still have a chance to win the series. They have taken two of the first three here after winning two out of three in Pittsburgh to begin the journey. So the Cubs are trying to finish off a 5-2 trip, which would be outstanding. Lovely day for a game. Right-handers ready to work for their respective teams. Javier Assad going for the Cubs and Andre Pallante starting for St. Louis. Big crowd, but not a sellout on hand. Let's go ahead and get right to the starting lineups for today's game. The lineups are brought to you by Morgan & Morgan, America's largest injury law firm. Leading off for the Cubs in center field today, Pete Crow Armstrong. Seiya Suzuki is the designated hitter. Michael Busch to bat third. Busch at first. Alex Bregman, the cleanup man, at third base. Ian Happ in left field. Nico Hoerner batting sixth and playing second base. The Cubs' right fielder today is Michael Conforto. Carson Kelly in the eighth spot. Kelly catching and batting ninth and playing shortstop, Dansby Swanson. There you have the Cubs. For the Cardinals today, J.J. Weatherholt is their leadoff batter. He'll play second base. Jordan Walker, the designated hitter. Alec Burleson batting third and playing first base. The cleanup man for St. Louis, Ivan Herrera. Herrera catching and batting fourth. Lars Nootbaar in right field. Mason Wynn batting sixth and playing shortstop. The left fielder is Brian Torres. Blaze Jordan batting eighth and playing third base. And batting ninth in center for St. Louis, Nathan Church. So there you have the lineups. Game time temperature, 85 degrees, gorgeous day. Slightly cloudy, but primarily blue skies overhead. The humidity much lower than it has been in recent days. So it's a good day for a game. 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Cubs occupy the third base dugout here in St. Louis. Cardinals wearing their home whites, white shirts and pants for St. Louis, red hats, numbers, sleeves, and socks. The Cubs wearing their traveling grays, gray shirts and trousers. They have red numbers on their backs. The rest is blue, though. Dark blue hats and numbers and sleeves and socks. Uniform descriptions brought to you by Benjamin Moore. On the field or the walls of your home, the right team and colors make all the difference. Official paint of the Chicago Cubs, Benjamin Moore. The umpires have already had their meeting with the daily discussion of ground rules and the exchange of lineup cards. The quartet today comprised of Tyler Jones behind the plate, Clint Vondrak, the first base umpire, Adam Hammery at second, Todd Tishner making the calls at third. The announcement of the umpires brought to you by Old National Bank, where relationships and results matter. We are just about set to go. The Cubs and the Cardinals, one of the great rivalries in all of sports. It will be renewed in just a couple of moments right here on The Score and the Northwestern Medicine Cubs Radio Network.
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20: It's game time, and that makes it the perfect time for a Yuengling flight. Just 2.6 carbs, 95 calories, and packed with flavor. Flight is the next generation of light beer. From the oldest brewery in America, look for Flight wherever you buy beer. Patrick, the last day of a long road trip. Cubs have had a very good trip, even though yesterday was a tough loss when you took the lead in the 10th. Cardinals come back, kind of as a friend of mine has always said since I've joined this booth, it's Cubs-Cardinals. You never know what you're going to get, and I think you're exactly right.
21: Last night was a pretty good example.
20: Yeah.
21: Cubs got two in the top of the 10th inning in a nothing-nothing game on the home run by Pete Crow Armstrong, only to see the Redbirds rally for three, the game-winning two-run double by Ivan Herrera, giving them their first win in the series. Cubs leadoff man today is presented by Benny's Beverage Depot. If Pete Crow Armstrong gets a hit, Benny's Beverage Depot will donate $200 to service dog charities. If you can't find it at Benny's, it's probably not worth drinking. The right-hander Andre Pallante. Pallante, 11-6, having a pretty good year, Ron. What's the plan against the Cardinal right-hander?
20: Good fastball. He, you know, the one thing about him is his delivery. You're going to see his front glove arm, his left arm go out, and then he kind of windmills it over the top. So he's a little unique, and, you know, he sometimes picking up the ball can be difficult. He has done very well for the Cardinals this year with a record of 11-6. The thing about him is his pitch count a lot of times gets high, and he's only, you know, in that five-inning range. So we'll see if the Cubs can do that today.
21: Pete Crow Armstrong waiting. Cubs have decided to wear the blue shirts. I mentioned gray shirts and trousers. Let me correct that. Blue shirts today, gray trousers, red numbers on their backs. Time called before the game's first pitch, and I'm not sure exactly why. Perhaps a pitch comm device issue?
20: Yeah, something going on at home plate. And there they go. Now I think they got it figured out.
21: We would like to wish well to Zach Zaidman. Zach is off the broadcast today. He will rejoin us tomorrow night at Wrigley. We are ready to go for baseball. The pitch on the way to PCA is in there for a strike, and away we go. Zach's going to do some work for the Chicago Sky basketball game, I think, later on tonight. Here comes the 0-1 pitch now to Pete. And he'll swing and miss, and the count is nothing and two. We were talking earlier. It's felt like a Sunday all day to me. So if I say tomorrow night, Monday night, don't worry, I'm I'm okay.
20: Yeah, it's just us, folks. Just go along with us.
21: You just get a little disoriented when you work 17 days in a row. There is no weekend. Here comes the 0-2 pitch on the way. Curve is low and in.
20: There's no weekend. There's just a bus time and a game time.
21: That's it. That's
20: what we got. Yeah.
21: And then you say, hi, everybody.
20: Yeah, that's right.
21: But it has been a very good trip. Here's the 1-2 to Pete Crow Armstrong. Swing and a miss on a breaking ball. That pitch in the dirt. It's out number one. Pretty sharp ball. Breaking pitch by Pallante. Pallante making his third start of the year against the Cubs. Had no decision in a May 29 game. And then was the winner on July 3rd. That was the blowout 17-1 St. Louis win at Wrigley a couple of weeks back. Making his 21st start of the season. Seiya Suzuki, the batter, and he'll take a strike.
20: Monte, pretty good fastball. And now on 94, the pitch to Pete was 96. So definitely a good, firm fastball. It's pretty straight, maybe a touch of cut on it, but a straight over-the-top fastball.
21: Seiya fouls it away, nothing and two. Palente, a big right-hander, 6 foot tall, but solidly built, 220 pounds. A native of Southern California, born in the town of Mission Viejo. He'll be 28 in September. Here comes the 0-2 pitch to Suzuki. A curve dips down low for a ball, 1-2.
3: He's got a good knuckle curve with that high fastball. He'll run the fastball. He likes to stay down in the zone. The two-seam fastball that he'll throw, he'll try to run that pitch in on the right-handed hitters, and more times than not, up and in around that, you know, inside corner area up.
21: There's the fastball up and in.
3: There it is.
21: Backing Suzuki away. 2-2.
3: First inning, powered by Invesco QQQ. Let's rethink possibility. Invesco Distributors Incorporated. Yeah, that was the high and tight fastball for sure to Suzuki.
21: He's waiting for the 2-2. And the quiet windup, the leg kick and the pitch. Fastball outside, 3-2.
3: Oh, just missed off the plate away and up.
21: Tyler Jones calling balls and strikes. Beautiful Busch Stadium in St. Louis. The field in great shape always. And the pitch on the way. Seiya swings and a curve, doesn't get it. The ball in the dirt, necessitating a throw by the catcher Herrera down to the first baseman Burleson. And that's out number two. Palente has begun his day with back-to-back strikeouts, and it brings up Michael Busch.
3: Well, and I think it goes right back to Pat, we were talking about at the open. Is Palente is a guy, in your first at-bat, you really got to see pitches from him because of the delivery. You see the glove come out and then the windmill delivery. I believe he hides the ball very well.
21: Line drive, base hit, right center. Over to pick it up is Nootbaar and get it back in. It's a two-out single for Michael Busch. And the inning continues for third baseman Alex Bregman.
3: Good swing by Michael. Good aggressive at-bat with the first pitch fastball, and he hammers it in the right. Feel like a Bosch prediction brought to you by Bosch Power Tools. Feel like a Bosch. Do you have any predictions today, partner?
21: I feel like the Cubs are going to win the ball game. Okay. They're going to win the series 3 out of 4 and wrap up a 5-2 trip. I don't know the specifics, but I've had that feeling all morning.
3: Yeah. All right. I like that. Cubs, if that's the case, they'll get a very good outing from Javier Saad, who will be pitching. He got put into this starting spot today.
21: Bregman having a good series. 8-for-14. Pops it up right side. Foul. Might be playable for Burleson. Over near the stands. Nope. It hits the netting at the far end of the Cardinal first base dugout.
3: Cubs catch a break. That one was very close. I thought Burleson was going to be able to catch that ball, but it hit right up above his glove into the netting. Cubs catch a break.
21: Probably more foul territory space on the field here than any other park in the National League. A good 60 feet between the bases and the dugouts in foul ground on either side of the field. Here comes the 1-1 to Bregman. And Alex will take upstairs for a ball.
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21: Last year was Palante's first year in the rotation for an entire season, and he struggled. He was 6-15 a year ago. Bregman pops it up foul. This ball is going to be over near the dugout and out of play also. He made 31 starts, so he was part of the regular rotation a year ago. 5.31 ERA. And he lost 15 of his 21 decisions, but he's pitching much better this year, Ron. And sometimes it's a matter of experience and just kind of learning what it takes to be a starter in the big leagues.
3: Yeah, I think that's it right there. You hit the nail on the head. Learning what it takes to be a starter and then what it takes to be a successful one in the big leagues.
21: Bregman gets jammed, hits a roller out to short, fielded by Wynn, shovels to Weatherholt. There's the force on Busch, and the inning is over. Bregman hits into a fielder's choice. Cubs don't score after a half. Cubs nothing, Cardinals coming up. On the Score and the Northwestern Medicine Cubs Radio.
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1: First pitch by Javier Assad for his afternoon of work is taken for a strike by the left-handed batting J.J. Weatherholt. Weatherholt just 1-for-10 in this series. He'll hit a ground ball toward the middle, ranging to his right corner, gloves, plants the foot, throws to first to get him. Second baseman, you got to plant that right foot. You don't want to be off balance making that throw. And that's out number one.
0: And that will be the key for Javier Assad. If we keep saying 4-3, 6-3, 5-3, 3-1, that means Javi's sinker is working along with the change in slider, and that makes for a good day for Assad.
1: He's been one of the unsung heroes of this Cubs team, Ron. You look at what he's done. 6 wins, 1 loss, which is great right away. Here's a foul off to the right, but he didn't begin the year in the rotation.
0: Right.
1: He was called into service, and his ERA has been respectable, but he's kept the Cubs in almost every one of his games. For one thing, he hasn't lost a game in about 3.5 months. His only loss was to the Phillies in April. Another way to look at it, he has not lost a game in his last 15 appearances. And there are a lot of pitchers who wish they could say that.
0: Yeah, isn't that the truth?
1: Here is a swing and a foul back by Jordan Walker. Walker just 1-for-10. The Cubs doing a very good job on the first three men in the order in this three-game series. A four-game series, actually, here in St. Louis. But Weatherholt, Walker, and Burleson all just 1-for-10. And they are the top three hitters and three of their very best hitters. Pop fly might be playable. Right side running over Kelly, the catcher. It's going to be out of play.
0: Well, they've done a good job of staying away from the power area, that inside and down to Walker. And, you know, there have been a lot of off-speed pitches to Walker in this series. A lot of spin, a lot of breaking balls away and change-ups away.
1: Nothing game, bottom of the first. Assad now working on Jordan Walker, 1-2. The pitch low and outside, it's 2-2.
0: A beautiful day here in St. Louis. The heat is kind of broke here, so it's in the mid-80s instead of the high 90s.
1: Check swing, that's strike three called. I'm not sure if the umpire Jones ruled it a called third strike or if he thought the batter Walker swung. Either way, he's out number two.
0: Yeah, I think this is on the pitch call, just a little bit of a delayed call. A little two-seamer starts out away and comes back to the outside part of the plate. Very good pitch by Assad. Strikeouts by Cubs pitchers brought to you by Chicago and Northwest Indiana Hyundai dealers.
1: First pitch to the left-handed batting Burleson is outside. Javier Assad celebrating a birthday today, 29 years old. Here's a big chop toward first and foul. I did think he looked a little bit taller this morning, didn't you?
0: He's growing, huh?
1: It says here in the game notes, Feliz cumpleaños. And I sure hope that means happy birthday. Our engineer Jim Hewer says, it means you're standing on my foot. Here is a pitch taken high for a ball. The count 2-1.
0: Well, Jim, good luck today.
1: It's not quite the same message as happy birthday.
0: Yeah.
1: Here's a pitch outside. 3-1 now to Alec Burleson. Again, a very disappointing crowd. It's been

0: merger pioneered by our team, we were able to clear them.
1: Top-ranked in Illinois for heart and vascular by U.S. News & World Report, Northwestern Memorial Hospital used tiny balloons to widen the vessels in his lungs, the first in Illinois to master this breakthrough method.
0: As Mike's nurse, I'm proud to have helped him breathe freely again.
1: 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Better.
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6: Ian Happ will try to get a hit right now to get something going in the Cubs' second inning. Nothing-nothing game, bright, sunshiny day here in St. Louis. Andre Pallante delivers to Ian. It's a strike, 0-1. Happ 2 for 10 in the first three games of this set. Nico Hoerner on deck, and then Michael Conforto. The right-hander with a very simple windup brings it. Changeup is down low. Pallante landed a bit awkwardly that time on that pitch.
5: We were saying last inning, beautiful day here. When we get off the plane to come into St. Louis, it was 98 degrees. Now today, the high is going to be 85. It's a beautiful day here in St. Louis.
6: Happ takes one down low and inside, 2-1. The audiences last night, 31,000, 29 and 24 in the first two games. The Cardinals are a little bit down. They're at 500. They still have a chance to make a wild card spot. Here comes the 2-1. Happ bounces one toward the middle. Backhanded by Weatherholt, and he'll throw to first in time. 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Planted the foot. Made a strong throw to get Happ. One away, the batter Nico Hoerner in a nothing-nothing game.
5: Yeah, Weatherholt's one of those guys, the more we see him play, the more he impresses also. He's hitting leadoff for this Cardinal team, and, you know, he's got 15 home runs this season so far. And, you know, you look around the league, there's some good second base play all around the league right now.
6: Cubs have Nico Hoerner at the plate, and he plays second base, of course.
5: You've got some guys that vie for that all-star slot at second base, and there's a lot of good ones.
6: Nico having a good series, 6-for-9 so far in the first three games, hitting .253. Having a good second half, getting a lot of base hits. Swings and misses. I like the way he's been spraying the ball around, Ron.
5: Yeah, that's him. When he's going good, you know, he's from line to line. He gets a breaking ball that hangs, he pulls it and can pull it down the left field line. If he's hard stuff and it's up and away or down and away, he uses the other side of the field. That's when he is at his best.
6: The 0-2 to Nico. Poke foul down the first baseline.
5: Spoil a little fastball away or a little slider. Something going away from him. The one thing about Pallante is because of that over-the-top delivery, a lot of his pitches end up kind of looking like they're cutting away from the right-handed hitters.
6: 0-2 to Nico, bounced back to the mound. Pallante will throw him out. Low throw, dug out by Burleson. It always surprises me when a pitcher who makes his living by being able to throw the ball to a certain spot, when he makes a throwing error playing defense. It just doesn't make sense.

0: It certainly doesn't, but boy, that is one you got to put in the memory bank right there. Pallante, for the rest of this game even. Now you understand that he may have an issue throwing to the bases.
1: Michael Conforto batting. And he'll take inside, the left-handed batter, Conforto, hitting 242. So you might think about laying down a bunt or two?
0: Well, you would definitely think about, doing something to get the ball in his hands and make him throw to the bases.
1: Here's a ball outside, and the count 2-0. Well, we've seen pitchers that have had that issue.
0: Mm-hmm.
1: John Lester would be a good example, as great as John was. Here's a pitch in there for a strike. He had major issues throwing the ball to first.
0: I did not like throwing a ball to the bases at all. I think guys get so, locked into their delivery and everything, and then they lose that feel throw, that touch throw.
1: Conforto hits a big chopper to the second baseman, Weatherholt, and he throws out Conforto to end the inning. Three ground balls, 1-2-3, to the bottom of inning number two we go. Nothing, nothing game. Cubs and Cardinals on the score, and the Northwestern Medicine Cubs.
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0: 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And Pat, I've been going to fantasy camp for a long time for the Cubs and the Twins years ago, but the Cubs camp is back, and I know the guys that are running it, they do a very good job. So if you're interested in still playing and having a great time in a baseball uniform, Cubs Fantasy Camp is back.
1: Ivan Herrera leads off the Cardinals' second inning. Took the first couple of pitches out of the zone. Here's a strike 2-1. And Sloan Park, well, what a beautiful facility that is. It's got to be the best spring training facility I've ever seen.
0: Yeah, it really is. And, for all the Cub fans that get a chance to go down there and the fantasy campers, it's just so much fun.
1: Bounce to third, a charging Bregman gloves it. Sidearm running throw gets him. He makes that running throw about as well as anybody I've seen.
0: Yeah, he really does. That play coming in, and he knows just how much time he's got. That there's that clock that all infielders have to have, and he's got it. And he has done a very nice job playing defense for the Cubs this season.
1: Here's Lars Nootbaar, scoreless game, second inning. Nootbaar takes outside, but that play by the third baseman, you're running toward the plate and throwing the ball to first base. Yeah. Now, if you're not careful, you can make that throw wide over toward where the coaching box is, and you're going to miss your mark. So you really have to overcompensate.
0: Yeah, you know, it's like for a golfer playing the slice. You know, you're running in and you throw it outside of the bag on the right field side and let it come back to the first base bag.
1: Big leaguers make it look simple. It's not.
0: No, it's one of those skills. That play in particular is one of those things that you have to do over and over and over to be consistent at.
1: Swing and a miss by Lars Nootbaar. Well, I know you prided yourself on your defense as well as your hitting. There's a chopper foul at first. You said something a minute ago. Is there any substitute for just taking grounder after grounder after grounder and making throw after throw? Practice.
0: Practice. You have to do it. There's what we see at the ballpark nowadays, which I really like, is the infield instructors with just about every team.
1: Nootbaar takes inside 2-2.
0: They do these little short drills where they're throwing or hitting balls close to each other, to the infielders, and working on their hands and getting their hands engaged in short hops and things like that.
1: Fastball just missed. Assad thought he had him. It was close, near the inside corner. No challenge by Carson Kelly, the Cub catcher. Very close pitch. It's ball four.
0: Yep, went with four-seamer inside, and just two in a row just missed that corner. But then, to your point, you have to take a lot of ground balls. You've got to take ground balls, and not only take the ground balls, but you've got to throw to the bases. You've got to continue the play, not just catch the ball. And do it over and over and over to be consistent.
1: Mason Wynn, the batter. Wynn hitting just 241. Toss to first. And Nootbaar dives back in. Nootbaar becomes the Cardinals' first base runner of the day. Scoreless game, bottom of inning number two. Mason Wynn. Four hits in 12 at-bats in the series. He will take a fastball away, ball one.
0: Javi's got a good fastball today. He's topped out so far at 95 miles an hour. The last one, 94, just missed the corner.
1: The right-hander ready in the 1-0. Low and outside, backhanded by Kelly. Carson Kelly, by the way, drafted by this Cardinal organization in the second round back in 2012. I remember when he played for St. Louis. Mm-hmm. He's become a much better hitter over the years.
0: Yeah, he is. He's a very complete player, there's no doubt.
1: Fastball is high. Now it's 3-0. You've walked a man. Now you're 3-0 on the next batter. And the Sound wants a brand new ball. Cardinals have a very tough first three hitters, but I would say they don't have what you'd call a deep lineup. Here comes the 3-0, and that's going to be in there for a strike. For example, after the number three hitter in the order, and that would be Burleson, there's not a single batting average above 248 for the final six hitters.
0: Yep, makes it difficult to score a lot of runs if you're not swinging the bat well, that whole bottom two-thirds of the lineup.
1: Ball four, back-to-back walks. And a pitch upstairs to Mason Wynn. And now Assad, kind of wandering around, upset with himself. Tommy Hottovy notices that. He's going to go out and just settle him down and let him take a little breather. Yeah. Ryan Torres is due up.
0: Yeah, Javi trying to be just a little too fine with that fastball around the edges of the zone. And for him, with the good movement that he has on his two-seamer, sometimes you just be aggressive and throw it in there and let the movement of your pitch take over and let them hit the ground ball. It seems like to me he's trying to pitch for the strikeout and stay right around the edges of the strike zone.
1: All of the infielders around Assad listening to Tommy Hottovy. And now the home plate umpire, Tyler Jones, goes out and decides to break up the conference.
0: I think he said something like, God, it's travel day for all of us today.
1: Yeah, they got plans to
0: get. We've been moving along, you know. Yes, we got that 6:30 reservation.
1: Well, you don't think about that very often, but the umpires are always on the road, unless they happen to be in their hometown working a series. That occasionally happens. Now the left-handed batting Brian Torres fouls it away, but for the umpires, it's basically a six-month road trip.
0: Yeah, how would you like to do that?
1: It's challenging. It's demanding. Mm-hmm. It's very difficult. And yes, they make a good living. Here comes the 0-1. Bouncing ball foul toward first. But that gets tough, you know, especially if you have young children or maybe somebody's not doing well at home gone for that long.
0: Yeah, you think we spend probably close to 90 nights in a hotel throughout the year as a traveling party with the Cubs.
1: Here's a base hit to left. This might drive in a run. Rounding third is Nootbaar. The throw home will not be in time. 1-0 St. Louis. Brian Torres with a sharp ground ball into left field, stopping at second on the play. Win. And St. Louis leads 1-0, and the bases on balls come back to haunt immediately.
0: Yeah, Torres just takes his two-seamer away and doesn't try to do much with it. Just block it the other way. You know, with the way the defense is in the infield play now, with the shifting, you know, Swanson way up the middle. So this ball hit right through the main shortstop spot, drives in the first run.
1: Blaze Jordan, the batter, and he'll look at a strike. Some back-to-back walks. That almost never has a happy ending, Ron, when you do that.
0: Yeah, Javi didn't, you know, both walks, wasn't like he was missing by much. Just, you know, width of a baseball maybe around the edges of the strike zone.
1: Jordan took inside 1-1. 400 feet to dead center here in St. Louis. 375 to the short alleys. The deeper alleys are more like 390. 335 down the line in right, 336 to the corner in left. And now the 1-2. A little fly ball into shallow right center, playable for Conforto. Tagging from second and advancing to third is going to be Wynn. Holding it first on the play, Torres, and that's going to be out number two. And it brings up the number nine hitter, Nathan Church.
0: Pretty good little slider from Assad, and he gets a routine fly ball. That ball was not hit all that well, and it went pretty deep. I got to believe the ball is really going to carry in this warm weather here in St. Louis today.
1: Church, left-handed batter, hitting 224. 1-for-6 in this series. And shallow at third, about even with the bag, is Bregman. Bush holding the runner at first. Cardinals at first and third, two down. They lead 1-0. Final game in St. Louis between these two for the year here today. Here's a smash foul. Only three more games, all at Wrigley, and it's in the middle of August. August 14, 15, and 16. Cardinals will be the visiting team. Go to Cubs.com for tickets for that series and for all other games. Now the 1-1 instead of throw to first. A heavyweight homestand is awaiting the Cubs. The New York Yankees will be there tomorrow afternoon to start a series. The Los Angeles Dodgers come in on Monday for three. Here's the 1-1. Swing and a miss.
0: There may not be an empty seat, period, for the next 6 days at Wrigley Field. And I mean not one.
1: Are you getting a few extra phone calls? And, hey, old pal, can you help me out with?
0: Absolutely. Yeah. Oh, I didn't know they were in town.
1: Gee, since I brought it up.
0: Yeah.
1: Here comes the 1-2 pitch. Swing and a miss. Inning over. Damage is minimal, but the Cardinals do take the lead with a run on one hit. They leave a pair. We go to the third inning. St. Louis 1, Cubs nothing on the score in the Northwestern Medicine Cubs Radio Network.
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1: Carson Kelly will try to crank up a Cubs rally as he faces the right-hander Palante. First pitch on the way to Carson. Looper, shallow right center, falling in there for a base hit. Well, as you say, it's not always how hard you hit them, but where you hit them.
0: Yeah, and that's a fastball boring in on them. And when you get beat by a fastball inside, but you don't pull it, you hit it up the middle of the other way, usually good things happen. Kelly dumps that one into short right center for the first hit for him in the game.
1: Dansby Swanson, the batter, 1-for-8 in this series. Right-hander against right-hander. And the pitch on the way to Dansby. It's inside for a ball.
0: Coming to you live all season long from the Invesco QQQ broadcast booth. Proud partner of the Chicago Cubs.
1: Cubs now have 2 hits against Palante for the day. Cubs trail 1-0. And now the 1-0. Dansby hits a ground ball wide of third. Gloved by Jordan. Goes to second. Weatherholt turns it for a double play. Jordan showed good range at third. Moving over toward the hole. Gloving it. Firing it to second. And a good turn by Weatherholt. 2 down. Nobody on.
0: Yeah, that's pretty good play. Jordan goes hard to his left. Once he catches that ball, then it is literally just a game of catch. But the play was made by him going hard to his left and making the catch of that hard ground ball.
1: 2 down, nobody on. Cardinals lead 1-0. Here's Pete Crow Armstrong. Pete takes high. They got 2 outs, nobody on. Are you looking for something to hit over the wall?
0: Yeah, you're looking for something you can drive, absolutely.
1: Pete struck out to begin the ball game. His homer in the 10th inning last night for a while looked like it might be the game winner. Here comes the 1-0. Line drive down the right field line. Fair ball bouncing off the sidewall. Pete's going to hustle to second with a standing double. The ball hit that sidewall and then carom back into fair territory. Now the double play looks even more significant, and the batter is Seiya Suzuki.
0: Yeah, that ball smoked down the line. Burleson leaps and just missed catching it. Pete turned that into a double. Who's on Deck? 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Suzuki. I don't think he picked the ball up very well against Palante in that first at-bat, Pat. See if he has a little better luck this at-bat after seeing some pitches.
1: Right-hander against right-hander. The lead at second by Pete Crow Armstrong. And the first pitch. Seau takes the fastball inside for ball one. Outfield pretty much straight away, although the left fielder Torres over toward the alley. Left field line kind of wide open. Belante glancing back at the lead of PCA. And now the 1-0, and that's going to miss for ball two. Pete is such a distraction for a pitcher, I got to believe, even when he's at second.
0: See, to me, this is where the infielder should help Belante. Pete's at second base, two outs. If he steals, he steals. But you just concentrate on the hitter and not worry about him at second. But I agree with you. I think he really does get in a lot of pitchers' heads. And once again, Belante steps off again. Doubles by Cubs hitter, sponsored by Southwest Airlines. Reliable, comfortable, convenient. Southwest just makes sense.
1: Cubs are down by a run. Two outs, a man at second. And Suzuki on the 2-0 pitch. Hits a ground ball toward the middle to his left. Gloving it is Wynn, throwing to first in time to end the inning. No runs on, a couple of hits, a double play, and one man left. Middle of inning number three. Cardinals 1, Cubs nothing on the score. And the Northwestern Medicine Cubs ready.
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0: 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Now, we got some special guests here in the booth, Patrick, and you just got a really cool gift. So can you tell us what you got?
1: Well, Steve Bell, my former high school teammate. We were also teammates on an all-star team that played in the Colt League World Series in 1971.
0: You've been talking about him, too. He could rake.
1: Oh, he was a line drive machine. One ball and no strikes on J.J. Weatherholt. And he played second base. He played a little of the other infield spots, but mainly second base. Line drive after line drive. Fun to watch. Except I was the utility man, and I kept waiting for one of the guys to go into a slump so I might get a chance to play. Never happened. Just never happened.
0: He wasn't giving up the at-bats, was he?
1: Here's the 2-1 pitch, and Weatherholt will take outside and high, 3-1.
0: Now, we heard his nickname was the Gunner, and I asked for Basco, how did you get the nickname? And we were wondering if it was self-proclaimed. If he just never gave up the ball, there's no sharing.
1: If I was open, I like to shoot baskets. Only if I was wide open.
0: 3-2 is the count. Nobody out here in 1-0 game. And Pat, you just go ahead, and we'll just hang out here for a while. You guys.
1: Fastball, strike three. Call to J.J. Weatherholt. Weatherholt is out number one. Cardinals lead 1-0. We're in the bottom of the third, and the batter is Jordan Walker.
0: Now, there's been talk in the booth about a relay throw that Mr. Hughes made in a rainy game that ended up flying out of his hand, or his buddy said, and into a parked car.
1: It was a Ford Fairlane, I believe. Here's a pitch down low, and the count is 1-0. We were playing a game in San Jose, raining cats and dogs, but we had to get the game in, so we kept playing. Mm-hmm. This guy hits a gapper, and I'm the cutoff man, shortstop. Here's a base hit to left. So I run out in shallow left center field, receive the throw, and Steve is playing second base. Yeah. He's yelling, third, throw to third. So I whirl around, and my two fingers, you know, that you need to get control, right on the slick spot of the ball. I knew this was not going to have a happy ending. I threw it as hard as I could. I was way out in left center. Airmailed the third baseman's head over his head by 30 feet.
0: Oh, my.
1: And it landed in the parking lot, one hop up against a car. Here's a line drive base hit into center field. And stopping at second is Walker. So Burleson has a base hit, two men on, and nobody out. And it brings up Ivan Herrera. And Steve and I, we just both started laughing because it was such a wild throw. And the umpire waved him in, of course. So, you know, the batter gets to circle the bases. It's embarrassing, but when a throw is bad, you feel not. But when it's way over the guy's head, it's fun.
0: You can only either laugh or cry. We're not going to cry. There's no crying in baseball, so we've established that.
1: Herrera, the batter, bouncer to third. Bregman goes to second, one. Turned by Horner, that's a double play. And that's going to end the inning. Good job by Assad. And we are going to be going to inning number four. Cardinals 1, Cubs nothing. This is The Score in the Northwest Medicine Cubs Radio.
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0: Spiegel and Holmes talk Cubs baseball and Chicago sports every weekday from 2 to 6 on 104 The Score, the Odyssey app. 1-0 ball game here, top of 4. Cubs down by a run. Michael Busch will lead it off for the Cubs.
1: Busch waiting for Palante. And this fourth inning about ready to get underway. Here's the first pitch. Bouncing ball right side, fielded by Weatherholt. Short toss to first in time. Cardinals lead 1-0. They got a run on a run-scoring single by Brian Torres in the second inning.
0: And a bushy first pitch swinging, both at bats, and he hit a one-hopper right at Weatherholt at second.
1: Here is Bregman batting. Bregman hit into a fielder's choice his first time. And Palente, who always, it's not really the set position, but he pauses in the middle of his wind-up delivery. He plants the right foot. It's as if he's in a set. He has the glove up in front of his neck. And then from there, he rocks back and brings it. And that's going to miss downstairs for ball two. 2-0.
0: 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Royals, Twins. Royals up 3-0 over the Twins. Not many games going on right now. White Sox and Yankees are playing. There's no score.
1: Bregman will take a strike in the count 2-1 on Alex.
0: Got one final in. The Rays beat the Rangers 3-2 today, partner. We got the Bombers coming in tomorrow into Chicago.
1: Here's a foul off to the right, out of play. Milwaukee playing in the Bay Area against the Giants. That game is probably just about now starting or about to start.
0: Milwaukee's had their hands full with the Giants in this series.
1: They've lost two of the first three. And the 2-2 is down low for a ball. Final couple of days of July. This is when the pennant races really start to heat up, and you're going to start hearing wild cards. You're going to hear trading deadline news. The trading deadline is tomorrow. Or not tomorrow, but a ground ball. Base hit in the left center. Bregman's going to go for two. He's got a sliding double. Bregman hit a bullet past Wynn at short. It went over into the alley. Torres and Church combined. And that's going to be a double for Alex Bregman with one away here in the fourth inning. Let's see if that leads to a run.
0: Well, the one thing we talk about here in St. Louis and you play here is the infield and outfield grass plays very fast. Bregman smokes this ball through the infield, and it's headed, when it goes past the shortstop, it's headed to right in the left center field gap. And the ball carries deep into center field on the ground, so Bregman, hustling all the way, ends up with a legged-out double.
1: With one away, Ian Happ will try to drive in the tying run. He pokes it foul out of play, but the deadline is going to be Monday, August 3rd. Get your station break here when we have a chance. 10 for ID. 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
1: Ian Happ waiting for the next pitch. Hits a high fly ball into right field and deep. Back goes Nootbaar near the fence. In right center, Nootbaar makes the catch. Nootbaar thought it was the third out. Racing to third and holding is Bregman. The ball gets away. Bregman's going to try to score. The throw to the plate, not in time. Cubs get a break. Nootbaar went asleep. He thought it was the third out. And he was late getting the ball back in. And Bregman alertly scores all the way from second. And this ball game is tied at one. That's a big break for the Cubs.
0: Boy, a lot of things went wrong for the Cardinals on that play. This ball's hit right at the wall. Nootbaar, as you said, Pat, thought that was the third out. It was not. He starts jogging alongside the wall and realizes it. Then when he throws the ball in, he overshoots the cutoff man, the second baseman, Weatherholt. And Weatherholt didn't really back up to try to make sure he caught this ball. It hit the tip of his glove. Rolled into the infield, and by the time Bertelsen got it, it was going to be a run scored. Great base running by Bregman to be heads up.
1: Nico Horner, the batter. Game tied at one. There's a base hit to center. Solid line drive over Palante's head. Nice piece of base coaching by Quentin Berry as well at third. I think he assisted in urging Bregman to try for the plate.
0: Yeah, that's just good, solid base running. And as you said, coaching by Q at third. Yeah, now the pitching coach is going to come out and talk to his right-hander. I'm sure Palante not very happy right now. Give up a fly ball with a man on second and a run scores. That'll get your dander up a little bit. Pet League Leaders, they're sponsored by Gusto. Higher pay, and grow your team with gusto. The batting average leader, Sarai, is hitting .331. Lopez from Miami, .229. Alvarez, he's having a big year. He's at .321. He's also leading the league with 35 bombs, just over Schwarbs. Gonzalez hitting .315. And Lee in San Francisco hitting .302.
1: And there was an error on the play. The ball hit by Happ, so he does not get an RBI, but a run scores from second. Bregman tagging up and moving to third, and then I'm trying to think, was the error on Nootbaar or on Burleson, who made a wild throw to the plate?
0: Now, I don't think you can give the error to Burleson, because I don't think even if you threw a strike to home, you get Bregman.
1: So, agreed.
0: So I don't think that can be the error. They're going to give the error, I'm telling you, to Nootbaar, who threw the ball, you know, 200 feet in the air, and the second baseman didn't move his feet enough to try to make the catch. He was standing there and just tried to jump. If he backs up, you catch this ball. But I'm guessing that error is going to be on Nootbaar.
1: Swing and a miss by Conforto.
0: And to be honest with you, he made the mental mistake to create the play. So,
1: sure.
0: You know, any way you slice the physical error, the mental mistake was made by the right fielder.
1: But alertly, Bregman realized immediately that Nootbaar thought it was the third out. And he scampered toward third. Nico jumping around at first as this pitch is delivered to Conforto high. Game tied at one. We're in the fourth.
0: Now, I would believe they would not give Ian Happ an RBI on that play.
1: No RBI, definitely. Here comes the 1-1. A big bouncer to first. Over the head of Burleson, but it goes to Weatherholt, and the pitcher, Palante, covers first. 4-1 on the putout, and that ends the inning. Cubs get a run unearned. We go to the bottom of the fourth inning. Cubs 1, Cardinals 1. 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
1: Okay, brand new ball game. Cubs getting an unearned run. Lars Nootbaar, who made a mistake defensively, will now lead off in the bottom of the fourth inning for the Cardinals. Nootbaar had a base on balls his first time as he takes ball one. One run, five hits for the Cubs. One run, three hits for St. Louis. Nootbaar pokes it foul down the left field line and back out of play. Again, Zach Zabman is fine. He's healthy. He's working a game for the Chicago Sky later on, and that's why his absence occurred today from Cubs Radio. Here's a pitch in there for a strike, one and two.
0: Yeah, big thanks to Mike Esposito for subbing in today in Chicago in studio. Espo helping us out today. So thank you, Espo.
1: Strike three call to Newt Barr. One down in the inning. Saad pitching well. He's only given up three hits. That's his third strikeout of the day, and the batter is Mason Winn.
0: Newt Barr having a rough fourth inning. He forgot the outs, and it ended up costing the Cardinals a run, and then he strikes out looking.
1: Yeah, that is a rough inning.
0: That's a rough inning. I don't care what league you're in, that's a rough inning.
1: That's the old snowball.
0: It's not good. First out of the inning, sponsored by Xfinity. 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Xfinity, imagine that. We all have them.
1: Physical errors are one thing. It's the mental errors that make you want to dig a hole and crawl into it immediately.
0: Yeah, there's no doubt about that. It's just a terrible feeling.
1: We've all been there.
0: Yeah, absolutely. You try not to have them happen in front of 40,000 people, but sometimes it does.
1: Yeah. Here's a looper into right, a base hit for Mason Winn. And Winn, in this spot, might be thinking about stealing a bag.
0: Yeah, a little jam shot. That's that two-seamer running in on Winn, and he just inside outs it. Doesn't hit it very well, but just dumps it in a short right. And I would think you're correct. The one thing about Assad, at times he can be fairly quick to the plate. So between him trying to be quick and Kelly's good throwing arm, we'll see if Winn tries to take a bag.
1: Game tied 1-1. We're in the bottom of the fourth inning with one away and a man at first. Brian Torres lines it foul down the right field line. Torres drove in the Cardinal run with a second inning single into left field. As he went the other way. He's got an open stance, feet spread very wide, much wider than shoulder width. And now the 0-1 from Assad. Slapped foul and out of play, nothing and two.
0: Fastball or cutter inside to Torres. That was in on his fist. That one got way in there.
1: Torres. Yellow batting gloves. Again, that wide open stance. Assad brings it. Low and inside. Nice scoop by Kelly, the catcher. Those never show up in a box score, those saves by catchers, but boy, they can win games for you.
0: That's a big play with one out. If that ball goes to the backstop, now you got a man in scoring position with only one out. And you know, that ball, I don't know exactly what pitch that was. I think it was a changeup that Javi just buried. It bounced about a foot and a half in front of home plate.
1: These two teams will be at Wrigley in the middle of August. Just three more games of competition after this one today between these great rivals. And now the 1-2 on the way. Line drive, base hit to left. Torres, another opposite field single, stopping at second is Winn. And the Cardinals now threatening with two men on and one away, and the batter, Blaze Jordan.
0: His pitch up, probably get a little more of the plate than Javi would have liked, but not hit very hard. It's back-to-back opposite field hits that are just kind of jam shots over the infield. So one to right by Winn, and then one by the left-handed hitting Torres.
1: Jordan bangs it foul off to the right out of play.
0: Here's where you could use another ground ball. Cubs have turned one double play in the game, so have the Cardinals.
1: Jordan is strong. Right-handed batter, feet close together, slightly open stance. And he'll look at a ball down low, 1-1. Cardinals back to 500. They were under 500 yesterday for only a day. It's the only time they've been below 500 all year. Here's a drive to right in the corner, slicing foul and out of play.
0: Yeah, Cardinals get off to a very good start this year. There wasn't a lot, and this isn't me speaking. This is, everybody that kind of looks at the league in general. you know, we have our own thoughts, but, you know, you always know the Cardinals are going to be good, and they get off to a great start this year.
1: Here's a breaking ball outside, 2-2 now to Jordan.
0: Because they're a very young team. You start looking around, they're around the field, and they're very young. Walker's having a great year. Burleson's swinging the bat well, but the rest of the guys are pretty young.
1: Assad kicks and fires, low and outside. 3-2, two men on, one away. A big pitch in this game coming up.
0: This is usually where Assad does something, you know, that every big league pitcher would love to do, and that's be able to pitch out of jams with that sinker or good downward slider and get a ground ball. See if he can get one here.
1: Here's a bouncer slowly hit to a charging Swanson. Gloves it. Quick throw to first to get him. Nice play by Dansby. He knew he only had one and made the play to first. Runners advance to second and third, however, and now two down. And Nathan Church with a big at-bat coming up.
0: That's the two-seamer, but it gets so far in on Jordan. He just barely fists this ball and it trickles past the mound. Dansby had to make a nice play just to get the out at first.
1: Church, a left-handed batter, hitting 224. Swings and misses, 0-1. Mason Wynn, the runner at third. Brian Torres takes his lead at second. And the next pitch fouled away. Now you're ahead of the number nine hitter, 0-2. Ron, what's on your mind?
0: Well, you get options. You can either go with the change and try to throw something down and away. You can run another fastball inside. He's given up two, you know, looping singles on fastballs inside that sinker in.
1: Swing and a miss, strike three. Off-speed pitch got him. No runs for the Redbirds. We go to the fifth inning. It's the Cubs 1 and the Cardinals 1. 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
0: Top of the fifth inning here in St. Louis. Game tied at one. Carson Kelly will lead it off here in the fifth for the Cubs. First pitch by Plante is in there for a strike. It's that kind of windmilled delivery. Throws first pitch slider. 1-5-0 for the Cubs, 1-5-1 for the Cardinals. Cubs' only run is on an unearned run. On the pitch, that one just misses wide. Counts 1-1. Kelly singled in his first at-bat. That was in the third inning leading off. Armstrong ended up with a double, but double play kind of spoiled the inning. Carson hits a routine fly ball out to right. Routine play for Nootbaar. Be the first out in the inning. Game tied at one. Georgia State here in St. Louis. Pat and I have been talking about it. It was really hot when we got into town. Mm. I think, Zach, when we were still on the plane, all three of us were getting off the plane. He showed me his phone, and it said 98 degrees when we were getting off the plane. And when we get off the plane, you could tell it was 98 degrees. Very hot, but today, high only 85, so beautiful day here in St. Louis. First pitch to Dansby. Good breaking ball in for a strike.
1: I've always thought those 98-degree days run build character.
0: I'm glad you think so. They built a lot, but playing in them, I do remember playing here in St. Louis and having some of those extremely hot days. Next pitch to Dansby, another breaking ball. It's down 1-1. You know, the guys that, when I was playing, that had the biggest, you know, the toughest time playing in this heat, and then you had the turf with the catchers. They really struggled.
1: Oh, yeah.
0: Yeah, we've had a couple instances where the catchers have had to come out of the game. Dansby fouls this one off, counts 1-2, game tied at one.
1: Tim McCarver was a catcher here for so many years in St. Louis, back in the 60s and 70s. Think of all the days he must have just suffered.
0: Well, and then they caught so many games. Breaking ball in the dirt to Dansby, counts 2-2. Yeah, you know, and back in those days, you know, and you've talked about this about Randy Hundley, and we're both friends with the Rebel. You know, Leo DeRocha would catch him in Chicago almost every game.
1: Double headers.
0: Right, in the heat.
1: You try catching 18 innings in this kind of weather and then report back to how you feel. I can't even imagine that.
0: 2-2 pitch popped up foul straight back. Count stays.
1: I mean, you'd almost feel ill.
0: You do. I just think, you know, I think in today's game now, like the Cubs have a nutritionist that travels with the team. Beth does a great job of making sure everybody is hydrated, including the broadcasters. Swing and a miss by Dansby. Good sinker inside. Strike three. That's second out of the inning here in St. Louis. Two outs. It'll bring up Pete Crow Armstrong. Game tied at one. Pete with a line drive double in his last at-bat. First pitch from Palante, and Pete takes it just off the plate away.
1: And Leo DeRocher was the manager for Randy Hundley and the Cubs for many years. And it was Leo's choice to put Randy's name in the lineup every single day. I think he caught and played the entire game, something like 156 or 158 games out of 162.
0: Oh.
1: It's absurd, really. And Leo was a great baseball man and a character, and he'd been around the game, and he'd played, and he'd managed, and he was well-respected. But I have to say, that is just wrong to run a catcher out there every single day.
0: I just don't know how you can continue to play at that pace, catching in the Midwest like that. 1-1 pitch to Pete, swing and a miss, big swing and high fastball. Counts 1-2. Pete hit the big hit yesterday. Give the Cubs the lead in the 10th inning, a two-run homer, and it didn't last long because the bottom half of the 10th, the Cardinals put up a three spot to win the ballgame. And Palante takes a little time. Another 1-2, and this is high, 2-2. From playing, you know, when you play every day, and you know, for quite a few years I played every single game or close to it, you know, you might get a day or two or three off the whole season. Pete hits this ball deep to left center field, going back, still going back. Torres, that ball hits off the wall, and Pete Crow Armstrong will have another double here in this game. His second double, just missed a home run by just a couple feet as this ball hits in the middle of the left center field wall.
1: That's the deep alley run. It's probably about 385, 390 to that area. And Pete just missed a go-ahead home run. Let's see, though, if Suzuki can drive him in with the go-ahead tally.
0: I would say this is one of the few parks, along with Pittsburgh, where that is not a home run in a ballpark.
1: Right.
0: Pete hit that ball a long way. Two outs, and it'll bring up Suzuki. Cubs need a base hit here to take the lead. First pitch to Saya, slow curveball. Coming to you live all season long from Invesco QQQ Broadcast Booth. Proud partner of the Chicago Cubs. Saya's 0 for 2 in a ballgame, a punch out and grounded out to win at short.

0: Counts 2-1. Game's tied at 1. Pete Kerr-Armstrong with a two-out double here in the fifth. Yeah, the middle of the ballpark here, you've got to have a center fielder that can run here because you've got a lot of turf to cover in the middle of the diamond. Plante, long set. Next pitch to Suzuki, swing and a miss. Counts 2-2. A high slider, Suzuki kind of shaking his head after he took that swing. He might have got a good pitch to hit. And it might have been just up enough to keep him off that slider.
1: Palante, 67 pitches for the game, Ron.
0: I think the managers have had to pay attention to their pitchers in this series because of the heat. Next pitch to Suzuki is high. Counts 3-2, two outs here in the inning. Pete Kerr-Armstrong at second. Game tied at 1.
1: I'm sure that the weather is a real challenge for any Cardinal manager.
0: Yeah, absolutely. The middle of the summer, well, and we've seen it on the work or lack of time that you spend on the field before the games. Palante set 3-2 pitch inside for a ball, and he'll walk Suzuki. So Seiya will get on base for the first time. Cubs left first and second, two outs. It'll bring up Michael Busch in a 1-1 ballgame.
1: Michael's been aggressive today, hit the ball hard twice, single to right, and then grounded out sharply to second. Let's see if he can drive in a go-ahead run.
0: Michael has seen a total of 2 pitches in the ballgame so far.
1: Yep.
0: He's hit both first pitches. Plante said they're playing Michael a little shaded around towards left center in the outfield, and he hits the first pitch again. 3-hopper right to Weatherholt, and that will end top half of the fifth for the Cubs. Cubs leave 2 men on. Middle of the fifth, game tied at 1 here in St. Louis. 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

0: Cubs Cardinals game on Sunday, August 16th. 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Yeah, now is a special day. He was one of our buddies, Pat.
1: He did a great job for many, many years. Loved his music, loved the Cubs. He was in the celebration ride.
0: He was on our float.
1: He sure was.
0: On our bus, yeah.
1: He sure was.
0: Mm-hmm. That was a fun day. I was a little tired by that time. I'll say that. After 3 days of celebrating post-World Series.
1: Absolutely. It was a Friday. World Series ended on the Wednesday night.
0: Yeah. Next pitch by Assad inside counts

0: 2-2 to Weatherholt.
1: I think about that rally at Grant Park.
0: Yeah.
1: And it was my job to introduce all of the people. And I'd never seen that many people in one place.
0: No. Nope. Line drive base hit right over Nico's head at second. So Weatherholt will lead off the fifth with a base hit. His first hit of the ball game, game tied at one.
1: And as far as you could see, there were people.
0: It was a sea of people.
1: Thousands and thousands. And I asked one of the stagehands. He was in charge of the acoustics and the microphones. Mm-hmm. And I said, about how many people would you say are here? He said, well, we had the Rolling Stones here a year ago, and they had 800,000 here for that. But there's more today.
0: Yeah, there you go.
1: Okay.
0: First pitch to Walker, foul off to the right. And I remember it was you and I and Lenny Casper and J.D. on the stage before the play, before you introduced the players. And I remember that was a little daunting of a task, wasn't it, to introduce everybody?
1: It was fun, though.
0: Yep. Swing and a miss by Walker. It's 0-2. Oh, it was fun. I yeah, absolutely. The ride from the ballpark to Grant Park and all the people on the streets everywhere was one of the most incredible things you would ever see.
1: We just kept coming around the corner, and there'd be another 5,000 people. Then, oh, that must be it. Now 10,000 over on the right. Look over to the left, another 20,000 over there. It was incredible.
0: Yeah, it really was. 0-2 pitch, swing, and a foul by Walker. Just barely got a piece out of it. It's the backstop. Yeah, that was good. I used to laugh. Still think about some of the people that had climbed the light poles, and they were up on the top of light poles, mm-hmm. You know, or climbing up into the trees.
1: I was surprised to see some of the Cub ball players up there.
0: Man, at first, game tied at 1. 0-2 pitch once again to Walker, and Assad's holding the ball for a while. It just lob one over to first.
1: But what a great feeling of pure joy. Oh. Just absolute elation. And I've told people I've never seen that many happy people in one place at the same time in my entire life.
0: Yep. Next pitch, chopped at home plate, foul once again. Count stays 0-2. Yeah, I just remember even getting in the car in the morning and driving to Wrigley Field was a chore, and driving like into the police barricades because you had to get to the park, and that was. I just pulled right up to the barricade and said, you know, I know the parade's coming. I'm in it. We got to get to the park. This is a problem. And there's going to be a whole boatload of us that are doing the same thing, you know, that are coming from downtown. It was not easy, but it was pretty comical. I'll say that.
1: So you told him, I'm part of the parade.
0: Yeah, I'm
1: let
0: like,
1: me
0: hey,
1: in.
0: Guys, I don't know. I know why you're here. Trust me. You know, I hardly have a voice from Wednesday night, but we need to go that way. Yeah.
1: Thankfully, they were all Cub fans.
0: Yeah, that's good. Here goes the runner from first. Kelly's throw to second. Not in time. Horner couldn't dig the throw out of the dirt, so Weatherholt will steal second base. Pitch was down and away, so it was a ball. That's first stolen base of the game for either ball club. Nico did a great job of letting this ball get to him. It was a short hop. If he catches the ball clean, he's probably got him at second, but was unable to keep the ball in the glove. Side quickly set, and he's ready to go. Next pitch, strike three called on the outside corner. No challenge from Walker. It was kind of a delayed call by Tyler Jones, but that two-seamer clips the corner. Perfect pitch by Assad, and that is going to bring out Craig Counsell here with an out in the fifth inning. Cubs are going to make a pitching change, I do believe, as Counsell's clapping his hands. He got a very good effort once again for the fourth day in a row from one of the Cubs starters. So we'll be back here in a minute after the Cubs make the pitching change. Game tied at 1. 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
0: New pitcher in Rolleston for the Cubs. He'll take over here in the fifth with one out after the punch out looking by Walker. Game is tied at one. Rolleston comes into the ball game for the Cubs. 5-1 with a 2.66 ERA. Ryan has done very well for the Cubs. He has kind of found his niche here with Craig Counsell. And he's going to face the hot-hitting Burleson, one of the top hitters for St. Louis this season. First pitch by Ryan just misses high, a little slider to Burleson. Counts 1-0. Cubs pitching changes. They're sponsored by James Hardy Building Products, siding with the Cubs. Austin set. Next breaking ball. This one down and away also, 2-0. Walker and Burleson have seen a record number of breaking pitches in this series. Both guys have seen almost primarily hooks. Walker, a bunch of them from the righties. And Burleson, same thing from the lefties. Base open at first, 2-0 pitch, and another breaking ball, and that pitch is high, 3-0.
1: Let me ask you this, Ron. Would there be a danger of a pitching staff throwing too many breaking balls to a certain hitter? Because after a while, he'll just forget about the fastball and sit on the hook.
0: Well, I definitely think, you know, in the sense for Walker, is that pitch fastball just clips the outside corner. Strike 3-1. I think in Walker's case, you know, he saw almost all breaking pitches. So I would say yes if he starts hitting them. But I don't think we've really seen that in this series from Walker in particular. It's Burleson's next pitch. That's another high. I think that was a fastball. Looked like maybe a cutter for ball four. So it'll two men on here in the inning. Only one out. And it'll bring up Herrera, who in his last at-bat grounded into a 5-4-3 double play.
1: Pitching changes sponsored by James Hardy. James Hardy Building Products, siding with the Cubs. All pitching changes by the Cubs.
0: 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Xfinity. Imagine that. Herrera at the plate. Rolleston on a mound. Rolleston. He's got a very good slider and a good fastball. See if he goes to the slider, see if he can get a ground ball. This pitch is hit. First pitch swinging. Routine fly ball to left to Ian. Happer will make this catch. It'll be the second out of the inning. Game still tied at one here on a gorgeous day in St. Louis.
1: Left-handed batting Nootbaar coming up. Let's see if Rollison can retire him and get out of this jam. Weatherholt led off the inning, reaching base and then stealing second. And he's still at second.
0: Nootbaar has walked and punched out looking. First pitch from Rolleston, breaking ball, and that pitch is high. So far with the lefties up, same thing with Burleson. He's had a hard time getting on top of his breaking ball and getting it going towards the dirt. He's left a lot of them up. Now the 1-0 pitch as he's set and ready to go. 1-0 pitch, there's a good pitch. That one's down and away, just missed the outside corner with a little angled fastball. Counts 2-0.
1: Still waiting for the attendance figure. We're going to make our attendance guesses in the Benny's Beverage Depot attendance game.
0: Next pitch, good fastball right in there to Nootbaar. What do you got for a guess, Burton?
1: I'm going to go ahead and guess another very disappointing crowd. I thought the day game might bring out a big audience. It's not the case. I'm going to say 22,122.
0: Okay. Next pitch in there for strike. Bullseye on the outside corner from Rollison. Newpart didn't like it. Did not challenge the call. Counts 2-2. Two outs. Two men on here in a 1-1 ball game. I'll say 24,000.
1: Okay.
0: And now the next pitch. Swing and a miss. Strike three. And Rollison gets the Cubs out of this fifth inning. Newpart asking the home plate umpire if it was a strike. A good pitch right on the outside corner. Game is tied at 1-5. And you're listening to The Score and the Northwestern Medicine Cubs Radio Network.
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1: Andre Palante still on the mound, the starter for the Redbirds, facing Alex Bregman here in the sixth inning. Ball game tied at one, each team with six hits. Cardinals got their run in the second, an RBI single by Brian Torres. Cubs got an unearned run, an error by Nootbaar, the right fielder, led to a fourth inning tally. Let's see if Bregman can crank up a rally here in the sixth.
0: See what's on tap here in the sixth inning, sponsored by Yingling Flight, the next generation of light beer. For a series with the warm weather, we have not seen a lot of balls in flight. There have not been a lot of home runs hit in this series.
1: There's not been one today. We did see Pete Crow Armstrong hit the only home run in the 10th inning last night.
0: Yeah. But as usually when you play in real warm weather, you know, there's going to be more balls flying out of the park.
1: Here's a pop-up foul and back out of play. The Friday night game run, to your point, Cubs had 17 hits and no home runs.
0: Yeah.
1: They did have an easy 10-2 win.
0: Can you think of when you score 10 runs and 17 hits and win a game like that and you haven't hit home runs?
1: Very unusual. Here comes the 2-2 now to Bregman. Popped up. Right side playable for Weatherholt, the second baseman. He will make the catch. Bregman is out number one. Ball game tied at one, and here's Ian Happ.
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1: No activity yet in the Cardinal bullpen. Palante up to 75 pitches for the game. Here is Ian Happ. And the pitch on the way. Ian pokes it foul off to the left.
0: Hey, Ian has been aggressive today, too. Him and Michael Bush both have been on the attack in their at-bats today.
1: The Yankees will be waiting for the Cubs at Wrigley Field tomorrow at 1:20 to get that series underway. Go to Cubs.com for ticket info. Here's a ball outside to Ian Happ. Tomorrow's matchup, Shota Imanaga against Will Warren. Cubs will see two of the top three starters for the Yanks. Happ bounces one over second. Glove by Wynn. The shortstop throws to first to get Happ. And that's out number two. Still a 1-1 game here in the sixth inning, and the batter is Nico Horner. The Saturday game at Wrigley is a night game. Make a note of that now. It was not a night game on the original schedule, but it's going to be televised by Fox TV. And that forced a change to 6:15 for the first pitch this Saturday night. Horner takes a strike. Nico, 1-for-2. David Peterson against Max Fried in a battle of lefties. And then the Sunday game is a day game. Colin Ray against Garrett Cole.
0: That should be a good matchup.
1: Yes, sir.
0: Two veteran pitchers.
1: The 0-1 looped into shallow left center. Base hit for Nico Horner. Nico bloops single with two down, and now, Ron, he might think about stealing a bag. What do you think?
0: I think absolutely. You know, he was bouncing around in his last time at first. And let's see if he's got a read on Palante here, but he needs to. Cubs need to get a run. This game is tied at one here in the sixth. Nico likes to run. We'll see if he takes a bag here one of these first couple pitches.
1: Let's see if Conforto takes the first pitch or two here. Horner, a short lead. There he goes. And the pitch is a strike. Throw to second base. They'll never get him. Stolen base for Nico Horner. So there he is.
0: Well, and you're exactly right. First couple pitches, Conforto takes the first pitch. Nico steals second base easily. Cubs stolen base is sponsored by Aturo. 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
1: Yeah, the Cubs trying to take the first lead of the day. Let's see if Conforto can come through. He bounces one to first. Fielded by Burleson. Underhand feed to Palante on the bag. Ends the inning. Cubs don't score. We go to the bottom of the sixth. Cubs 1, Cardinals 1 on the score in the Northwestern Medicine Cubs Radio Network.
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1: Ryan Rollison still on the mound for the Cubs. Big, tall, long-legged left-hander. working on Mason Wynn. Wynn with a walk and a single, both of those against Javier Assad. The 1-0 pitch taken high for ball two. 1-1 game, not a whole lot of clutch hitting in this game. Cubs have left six men on. The Cardinals have stranded seven. The 2-0. That's a good fastball for a strike.
0: Good location on that heater right in the outside corner.
1: Cubs trying to take three out of four in this series. The 2-1. Swing and a miss, 2-2. And trying to wrap up a 5-2 road trip against division opponents. That would be one of the best road trips they've had in a long time. Here's the 2-2. Just inside, 3-2.
0: Yeah, a win is a win, but it just feels like it carries a lot more weight when you're beating teams in your own division. You're pushing them farther away from the playoffs, and you're winning. And that Pittsburgh group, you know, they're going to be something to deal with coming down the stretch.
1: Mm-hmm.
0: Rotation that they have, they've got some late inning arms that are really good. And their offense, I would have to say their offense has been the surprise of the league this year.
1: It's hard to disagree with, Ron. Here's a ground ball to third. Nice play by Bregman. Good footwork to get himself in position to glove it and then make a quick throw. And it's out number one.
0: Bregman does a good job of moving his feet. This ball is hit sharply on two hops to his left. And instead of going straight across, he not only went to his left, but he retreated and got a longer hop to make that play. Then you just got to come up and make a good long, good throw across the diamond, which he did.
1: There is a strike. I guess ideally, Ron, you want your last second or so to be moving forward so that it leads you right into making the throw.
0: Yeah, get a little momentum going towards the bag at first.
1: Big chop to first. Bush gloves it, throw to first, and it's just in time. Brian Torres tried a diving slide head first at first, and he was out by an eyelash. Close play. Clint Vondrak, the first base umpire, kind of casual on his call. I thought it was a lot closer than he did, apparently.
0: Yeah, I would agree. It's close play. It's also a dangerous play. Torres goes into the first base bag diving as the same thing as Rollison's foot is going towards the bag. So Torres out by half a step.
1: Score that one 3-1. Two down, nobody on. Blaze Jordan, the batter.
0: First out in the inning is always sponsored by Xfinity. 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Xfinity, imagine that.
1: Cardinals got their run in the second inning. A Brian Torres run scoring single. Cubs scored an unearned run in the fourth on an error by Nootbaar, the right fielder. The 2-0. Curveball swung on and missed. The bottom dropped out of that one.
0: I know here coming up we got to do baseball history today, but I know today, just from being on a computer early this morning, it was one of them crazy games.
1: Fly ball to right, deep in the corner. That ball's going to be off the wall. Conforto plays it off the wall, throws to second, close play. He's out! What a play by Conforto. And a great decoy move by Dansby Swanson at shortstop, covering second base. Cardinals might want to challenge that call. I don't think they're going to. Conforto played it skillfully off the wall and fired a strike to second base. A single and 9-6 on the putout. Maybe the best defensive play we've seen Conforto make in a Cub uniform.
0: Yeah, that's a great play and a great deke, as you said, by Dansby. Jordan, I don't know if he was running all the way to second base, if he thought he just had a double, but it's an out at second.
1: The inning is over. Cardinals don't score. It's on to the seventh inning. A 1-1 tie on the score and the Northwestern Medicine Cubs ready.
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0: Carson Kelly hits the ground at a short backhanded by Wynn. Long throw just in time. What a play by Mason Wynn. Kelly hit a ball that had base hit written all over it. Wynn made a fantastic diving backhand stop on the outfield grass and then made a one-hop throw to get Kelly at first by an eyelash. What a play.
23: Well, you know, we've heard it and have seen the arm of Wynn, but we haven't been able to totally judge it because it takes a play like that in that hole to really see the arm that he's got. And boy, did he show it off. He threw a rocket across the diamond.
0: One away, seventh inning, a 1-1 game. Michael Conforto made a great defensive play to end the bottom of the sixth inning. Here's Dansby Swanson batting against the right-hander. Palante, swing and a miss.
23: Yep, and we'll take the Conforto play, the tough play of the game, sponsored by Loyola Medicine. Loyola Medicine defines tough. Would have been some good defensive plays in this ballgame.
0: Cardinal bullpen starts to crank it up. A right-hander throwing. Palante at 85 pitches. Dansby Swanson checks in. Dansby taking a little bit high. 1-2 on Dansby.
23: 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Southwest just makes sense.
0: And the 1-2. Fastball is high. 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It's time to make history for your business in Bedford Park. Andre Palante working on Dansby Swanson. The next offering low, 3-2. He was ahead of him 0-2.
23: Palante pitching a very good ball game today, as we were saying. He's been kind of that five-inning guy for a little while here, and out today. He's had a very good ball game in 87 pitches, but he's one out in the seventh.
0: Dansby gets jammed and fouls it away off to the right. Joe Adcock of the Braves had four homers in one game at Ebbets Field in Brooklyn. Braves won that game 15-7. Dansby checks and takes high and inside, ball four. Let's see if that leads to a rally. Swanson, a good base runner, occasional base stealer. Pete Crow Armstrong coming up. And let's see if that's the end of the day for Andre Palante. It might be.
23: I believe that's Marmol coming out of the Cardinal dugout, so I got to believe that will be a pitching change. He has not made the signal yet to the bullpen.
0: Marmol to the mound. Is he going to take the ball? He is.
23: Yeah.
0: So we will have a pitching change. Cubs have a man on with one away here in the seventh inning. Pitching changes by the opposition, sponsored by Sloan,
1: 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A nail-biter between the Cubs and Cardinals. What else is new? We'll be right back after this. 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
1: Hey, Ron, we're in the seventh inning. The game is tied. George Soriano, the right-hander, a relative of former Cub Alfonso Soriano, he'll be on the mound. Now you got Pete Carl Armstrong ready to bat. If you were Pete, what would be your approach as the new reliever goes to work?
23: You're looking for the pitch that you want. You're looking for a good fastball for Pete to hit. Yeah, and you're just trying to do damage. This guy comes in, he throws hard. Pete's hit a ball today. He's got a pair of doubles. He banged one in his last at-bat off the left center field wall, about two-thirds of the way up the wall.
1: The great Jack Brickhouse was inducted into the Hall of Fame on this date. As we resume action, running and stealing second base is Dansby Swanson. He got a very big jump. He stole it much more on the pitcher than he did on the throw by the catcher, Herrera.
23: Great jump by Dansby, as you said, Pitt. Not even close at second. Cubs stolen bases are powered by a Turo tire.
1: Now let's see if Pete can drive in the go-ahead run. 1-1 tie. And the pitch to Crow Armstrong, a swing and a foul back.
23: Well, he got a fastball inside. He was trying to hit one into the second deck. Seventh inning is sponsored by Volvo XC90. Room for everyone, ready for wherever the road takes you.
1: The left fielder, Torres, not very deep against Pete. Pete with two doubles in the game and a strikeout. He takes a pitch off the inside, and the count now 2-1. Swanson at second. In this 1-1 ball game in the seventh inning. Potential turning point at bat? Could be. Here's the 2-1. Very high, ball three. Does he give him anything to hit?
23: I would be very surprised if Pete gets a good pitch to hit here on 3-1. If he does, the Cubs could be up 3-1.
1: I thought they might just walk him intentionally,
23: yeah, same,
1: to be honest with you. Here's the 3-1 now to Pete. Swinging a foul back down below us. He did challenge him, surprisingly.
23: Yeah, that was a 90-mile-an-hour changeup inside about belt high, and Pete put a big swing on it and fouled it straight back.
1: One away in the inning. Cubs trying to take 3 out of 4 in St. Louis. Yankees at Wrigley tomorrow. Right-hander Soriano looks out over third base as he is set. He brings it. Pete swings and misses. Strike three. Two down.
23: After the 3-1 changeup, then high gas. And Pete chased one just up out of the zone.
1: It's up to Seiya Suzuki. Suzuki has struck out, grounded out, and drawn a walk. Soriano's pitch. Seiya takes inside, ball one.
23: Kevin Hill live all season long from the Invesco QQQ broadcast booth. Proud partner of the Chicago Cubs.
1: We'll get back to the baseball history later on. Right now we're focusing on this potential scoring spot for the Cubs. And now the 1-0 outside. It's even. Plenty of Cub fans here. They've been here all weekend long.
23: Yeah, there have been a lot of people, you know, walking around downtown, and you just walking outside the ballpark, you see a lot of blue shirts here in St. Louis.
1: Here comes the 2-0. It's very high, ball three, with Michael Busch on deck. Cubs trying to get back into the win column after losing a tough 10-inning ball game last night. Suzuki trying to drive in the go-ahead run. Let's see if he has the green light. He does, but he swings and misses on a breaking ball. Probably ball four.
23: Yeah, how about a 3-0 slider from Soriano? You don't see that too often.
1: The big right-hander ready for the 3-1. Swing and a miss. Suzuki again, a big swing, almost stumbled on the follow-through of his cut. And it's 3-2.
23: Back-to-back off-speed pitches on 3-0 and 3-1.
1: Now with two down and a full count, the pitch low and outside. It gets away, and down to third goes Swanson. It's ball four to Suzuki. So he takes over at first. Swanson now 90 feet away at third base. And it will bring up Michael Busch. And he has a chance to give the Cubs the lead right now.
23: Yeah, he's been very aggressive today, swinging at the first pitch. Walks by Cubs batter, sponsored by It's Not a Game, Illinois. Speeding in the workplace is like arguing at the ump, a no win. Mind the signs and void the fines there, Patrick.
1: Pretty good advice. Here's the pitch on the way to Busch. Inside corner for a call strike, 0-1.
23: Cubs need a big hit. They were looking for one yesterday. They need a big hit for Michael Busch. If he runs it in the gap, it'll score two.
1: He's got 57 RBIs. Let's see if he can increase that total right now. And he drives one foul to right, out of play, nothing and two. Soriano with a brand new ball. Big strong right-hander. Wearing some bright red shoes as he comes set. Runners take their leads. Busch takes just high for a ball, 1-2.
23: Boy, that pitch didn't miss by much. That was maybe the best fastball Soriano's thrown. 98 miles an hour and just missed the top of the zone.
1: Busch has singled and grounded out twice. First and third, two down. And the next pitch. Busch swings and taps it foul to stay alive. Potential turning point of the ball game right here. Soriano with a brand new ball. Runners take their leads. First and third, two outs, tie game. And the 1-2. Busch lines one into left field, a base hit. Cubs take the lead. Coming in to score, Dansby Swanson. Michael Busch delivers an opposite field. Go-ahead RBI single. Stopping at second is Suzuki. Cubs lead 2-1.
23: Big swing of the bat for the Cubs and Michael Busch. For Bushy, his second hit of the ball game, first RBI, but that pitch away, and he just went with it, didn't overswing, serves it in the left field, and drives in the Cubs' lead run 2-1.
1: Alex Bregman, the batter, takes a pitch that's very high and very close to a wild pitch. Herrera had to reach way up over the head of the batter, Alex Bregman.
23: I'm still thinking, what a great at-bat for Michael Busch. He took that high fastball that just missed the top of the zone to extend the at-bat, and then serves one in the left field.
1: Here's the ball outside, 2-0. Ron, you always talk about opposite field hitting to drive in runs.
23: Well, it's just, pitchers don't want to leave balls in the inner half to where you can hit 2- and 3-run homers. So if you can use the other side, that's a great way to drive in runs.
1: And you always like to see a guy who does have power not try to drive a ball, instead just bang it into the opposite field for a single.
23: Yeah, that pitch, if you try to drive that last pitch Bushy saw, you're going to just pop it up or swing through it.
1: The pitch to Bregman is taken for a strike, and now it's 3-1. Let's see if Alex can come through. A one-run lead is never secure in any type of ball game, especially when the Cubs play the Cardinals. And the 3-1. That's going to be a strike also, but what this does, it allows both runners to be in motion now on the payoff pitch.
23: Bregman took the 3-0 pitch. It was a fastball down the middle. Then Soriano threw him a 3-1 slider.
1: The 3-2. Swing and a line drive foul down the left field line. That would have definitely driven in one.
23: Now he was on that pitch. He smoked that ball down the left field line. Just pulled the trigger a little early.
1: Soriano, the big right-hander, ready for the 3-2 pitch. Runners take their leads. There they go. The pitch popped up, foul, and coming back and out of play. Cubs have broken through to take the lead. Michael Bush, an opposite field RBI single. But now they're looking for a little insurance. Activity will quickly commence in the Cardinal bullpen out beyond the right center field fence. Here's the payoff. Outside ball four. They're loaded with two down for Ian Happ. And the bullpen just got up, so those guys are not ready. There will be a buy some time visit to the mound by the Cardinals right now.
23: And the other thing about the bullpen for the Cardinals, you know, usually teams try to flip Happ around to the right side. They have two right-handers warming up in the bullpen, so there was no chance of them spinning Happ around to force him to hit right-handed.
1: Go ahead, Ron.
23: I was just going to say, Cubs need a big hit from Ian here. This would, you know, that's what they've been waiting for the last 2 days, today and yesterday.
1: How aggressive are you if you're batting in this spot?
23: Very. If I'm Ian right now, because Soriano has showed that he's throwing enough strikes, he's around the edges of the strike zone. If he comes in with a first pitch that's down the middle, I'd go ahead and hammer.
1: Ian Happ, nothing for three in the game. Ready to step in. Ian having kind of a rough series, 2-for-13, but boy, this is a big spot if he can drive in a couple right here. Cubs lead 2-1, seventh inning, bases loaded, two down the pitch. Swing and a miss by Ian. Might have foul tipped that ball at the plate. 0-1. On these warm days, bullpen throwers do not need all that much time to get ready. Two right-handers are throwing for St. Lou in their pen. Soriano's pitch. Happ will take down low, and it's 1-1. Ian has grounded out, flied out, and grounded out. Cubs at every station, ready to skedaddle. And the 1-1. Low and inside again. Now, this should be a pitch to hit. I'm saying that because no pitcher wants to go to 3-1 with the bases loaded.
23: No, I would agree. And I think Soriano's had enough issue in this inning throwing strikes. He's got to aim for the center of the plate here.
1: It's 2-1 on Happ. Here's the pitch. Ian hits a ground ball to second base. Weatherholt will throw him out to end the inning. Cubs do get one run on the RBI single by Michael Bush. They leave the maximum on base as we go to the bottom of the seventh inning. Cubs 2, Cardinals 1 on the score in the Northwestern Medicine Cubs Radio Network.
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1: Jose Fermin is going to pinch it for St. Louis. In the bottom of this seventh inning, Cubs with a precarious 2-1 lead. Caleb Thielbar, the left-hander, is on the mound.
23: Cubs pitching changes is sponsored by James Hardy Building Products, siding with the Cubs.
1: Fermin will be followed by the top of the order, J.J. Weatherholt, and then Jordan Walker. So a big inning for Thielbar and the Cub bullpen as they have just taken a 2-1 lead, their first lead of the day. Here's the 0-1 to Fermin. It misses downstairs. We can take a look at a little baseball history brought to you by villageofbedfordpark.com. Joe Adcock had a four-homer game, 1954 on this date. There's a high fly ball to left, shallow and playable for Ian Happ. He is going to glove it, one down. Richie Allen, or Dick Allen, yeah, as he was known for a period of time, Ron. This date, in 1972, became the seventh big leaguer to hit two inside-the-park home runs in one game.
23: How about that?
1: They were both against Burt Blyleven as the White Sox beat the Twins 8-1. Two inside-the-park homers in one game.
23: Now, is that at Comiskey Park, or?
1: It does not say.
23: Would be the old Met. It had to be at, like, Comiskey Park, I would think.
1: That big... I'm pretty sure it was Comiskey. I've read about that.
23: Remember how
1: before.
23: Deep it was there for a while at Comiskey, where it was 445, I think, the straightaway center? That would make sense.
1: But what a victim. Blyleven, a Hall of Famer?
23: Yeah.
1: Richie was a very gifted ball player. Saw him play live many times. He could do a lot of things. Yeah. Fast, power.
23: They talk about the line drives that he would hit out of the ballpark at Comiskey Park that were, you know, nobody hit a ball that hard.
1: 2-1 on Weatherholt. The pitch hit in the air. Deep right field. This is trouble. This is going to tie the game. A long home run by J.J. Weatherholt. And the ball game is tied at 2.
23: It's a hanging breaking ball. Thielbar wanted it down and away, and it didn't get down there. It stayed up. And Weatherholt stayed back on it and hit this ball a long way to right.
1: For Weatherholt, his 16th of the year. His 41st RBI, and just like that, the game is back to even. Tied at 2. And an extra inning game last night. Might be headed in that same direction again today. Jordan Walker batting with one away and a run in. And he swings and misses. After your teammate has just homered, Rom, is there a temptation for you as a batter to also homer?
23: Yeah, especially in a game like this. You just tie the game. You're in the bottom of the seventh inning, you know, and there hasn't been a lot of runs scored. You're hoping to get another pitch you can untie the game quickly.
1: The 0-2, swing and a miss, strike three. Very good fastball by Thielbar. That's out number two. Ball game tied at two, and the batter is Alec Burleson.
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1: Here's the pitch on the way. Ground ball sharply to second. Glove cleanly by Horner. Good play. Lobs to first in time. But J.J. Weatherholt gets the Cardinals even with a solo home run. We go to the eighth inning. Brand new ball game again. Cubs 2, Cardinals 2. 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
23: Tie ball game here again, top of the eighth inning here in St. Louis. 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And once again, another Cubs Cardinals and another close ball game right down to the wire.
1: Couple of changes for St. Louis, Ron. Ryan Stanek, big right-hander, now on the mound. Jose Fermin playing in center field. Nico Horner to lead off the Cubs' eighth. He will take a strike. Nico with a pair of singles and a stolen base today. Let's see if he can get on.
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1: Horner having quite a series, 8 for 12. And he takes outside for a ball. That's one thing, Ron. In a four-game series, you can really pile up some pretty healthy numbers.
23: Yep. Nico's average starting to climb in a hurry.
1: Nico will take a fastball away, 2-1. Warner waiting for the right-hander Stanek. And Nico pokes it foul back to the screen. Conforto on deck, and then Kelly. 6, 7, and 8 hitters for the Cubs.
23: Nico's been on base twice, you said, and he had a stolen base. Needs to get on again, see if he can run again. Stanek a little quicker to the plate than the last guy.
1: Nico Nico waiting for the right-hander. Stanek always works from the stretch. And the next pitch fouled away.

0: Nico takes ball three. Very close pitch. Nico would gladly take a base on balls. Sometimes a walk is as good as a hit. This would be a case. The right-hander Stanek to Horner. Line drive, base hit, left field. You talk about a quality plate appearance. He reaches, that's the bottom line, but laid off some nice pitches, fouled off some tough pitches, and gets a key leadoff single here in the eighth inning. Nico Horner.
1: Yeah, nice swing of the bat. He got an inside heater and just drops the head of the bat on it and hit another line drive here in this ballgame. Third hit of the game for Nico Horner.
0: He's got a good lead. You mentioned he stole a bag earlier. He's not running as Conforto drives one in the air to right field. Back goes Nootbaar on the track with room making the catch. And that's going to be out number one. Conforto just missed that one.
1: Boy, he had a good swing. Just kind of ran out of bat as he ends up hitting this ball just off the end of the bat enough to keep it in the ballpark.
0: I say Nico is going to be running with Kelly at the plate. What do you say?
1: Yeah, absolutely. I would say you got to give it a shot. See if you can steal second base one of these first two pitches. Might even be the very first pitch.
0: Kelly is 1-for-3 in the game, the former Cardinal. Nico not running, and the pitch inside, ball one.
1: Now Stanek that time thinking the same thing. He slide-stepped on Nico, and I mean, that's about as quick to the plate as you can get. So he's very aware of Nico trying to steal a bag.
0: Nico not running. Kelly pulls one on the ground to third. Fielded by Jordan. Goes to second, one over to first. Double play ends the inning. Carson Kelly wraps into a 5-4-3 twin killing. To the bottom of the eighth inning we go in a 2-2 game. On the score and the Northwestern Medicine Cubs radio.
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0: Justin Dean is the new right fielder for the Cubs, replacing Michael Conforto. There's a new man on the mound. Gavin Hollowell is the new Cubs right-hander. Tie game. Cardinals now batting in the eighth inning. Ivan Herrera, who had the game-winning two-run double in the 10th inning last night, will lead off the Redbird eighth inning here today. Hollowell always works from the stretch. The big right-hander, not quite ready, backs away. Cubs and Yankees at Wrigley tomorrow. 1:20 start. Maybe we will see you there. I know a lot of you have tickets already. First pitch in there for a strike. I can't remember a homestand featuring two major powerhouses like the Yankees and Dodgers back-to-back.

0: It's just the way the schedule worked out this year. But it's unique.
1: Mm-hmm. There won't be an empty seat for six straight games at Wrigley Field. That place will be rocking when we get home.
0: The 1-1 is taken high for a ball.
1: Carson's going to challenge this pitch up and away. Ball strike challenge sponsored by Northwestern Medicine. This one's close.
0: And it is a strike. Very good challenge by Carson Kelly. Cubs catchers have done a very good job at that new rule. And now the 1-2. A little looper back of second. That's going to drop. Base hit. Shallow center. Leadoff single for Ivan Herrera. It was not a bad pitch. He just kind of reached out and poked a little Texas leaguer into shallow center.
1: Yeah, it's a good slider down and away, and he does. He just barely gets a piece of it. Now we're going to get a pinch runner at first base for Herrera.
0: Nelson Velasquez running for Herrera. And the batter is Lars Nootbaar. Ball game tied at 2, bottom of the 8th inning. First offering is inside, ball 1. Nootbaar has walked and scored a run and then struck out a couple of times.
1: Bregman playing in on the grass at 3rd.
0: Low and inside to Nootbaar, 2-0. So a leadoff single and now a 2-0 count. Very big pitch in this inning coming up right now. Outfielders Happ, Armstrong, and Dean left to right. The pitch popped up. Might be playable. Is in shallow center for a backpedaling Dansby Swanson. One down. That's as good as a strikeout.
1: Boy, a little cross-fired fastball in, and Nootbaar popped it up.
0: Thought he might be laying down a bunt in that spot.
1: Now, Cubs thought the same thing. Bregman was playing in on the grass at 3rd. And it's been a tough day for Nootbaar. He made the mistake in right field, didn't know how many outs there were. And he's had a couple punch outs and now a pop up.
0: Here's Mason Wynn. Little right handed batting shortstop takes high. Wynn has walked, singled, and grounded out. This is a tough guy to double up. He's very fast. Lead by Velasquez at 1st. Wynn takes ball 2, 2-0. The bullpen is quiet. The inning at this point belongs to Hollowell. Each team with 9 hits. Each team has squandered a pretty good scoring chance or two.
1: Yeah, look at all the guys left on base. Cubs left 9 on base. The Cardinals have left 7.
0: Mm-hmm. Yeah, the 2-0 to win. And he'll take a strike. I thought he might be a little more aggressive on that pitch, talking about the batter, Wynn.
1: I think he's having a hard time picking up the ball. He was stepping towards third base. You know, the old Little League where you say stepping in the bucket with that sidearm delivery of Hollowell.
0: The 2-1. Wynn pops it up. Right side might be playable. Over toward the dugout is Bush. He's got a play and makes the catch. Again, there's an expanded amount of foul territory here at Busch Stadium, and it came into play on that ball. 2 down.
1: That ball at Wrigley Field would have been 3 rows back, and here in St. Louis, it's caught in front of the dugout.
0: 2 down, 8th inning, tie game. Brian Torres batting. Torres with a couple of hits, drove in a run with a single. Open stance, yellow batting gloves on either hand. Takes ball 1. Bregman shallow, not sure that he's not going to bunt with 2 outs. That would be a surprise to me.
1: Yeah, I would agree. I got to believe he's swinging the bat. Torres with 4 home runs, but you got to try to hit one in a gap at least.
0: He hits one in the air to right. It's playable for Justin Dean. The right fielder will make the catch. And a good inning for Hollowell. No runs for the Redbirds. It's on to the ninth inning. Cubs 2, St. Louis 2. 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
1: 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I've been there. 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Cubs need to run, Patrick.
0: Ninth inning, moment of truth has arrived in a 2-2 tie. Riley O'Brien, the new pitcher, Dansby Swanson to lead it off. And he'll take a strike. O'Brien is the Cardinal closer, but many times you'll see a closer come into a tie game when you're the home team. And the pitch to Dansby, swing and a miss. Nothing in two.
1: Well, both pitching staffs have done their job. Two runs, nine hits for both teams.
0: O'Brien, 3-4 record, a 3.5 ERA. He is ahead of Swanson, 0-2, leading off the ninth inning. In a tie game, the next pitch, low and away, 1-2.
1: Playing Swanson deep and around towards right center by a couple steps.
0: Here's the 1-2. Just outside, 2-2. Pete Crow Armstrong on deck, and then Seiya Suzuki. 2-2 game, ninth inning, the 2-2 to Dansby. Check swing, strike three called, out number one.
1: Dansby, the check swing, didn't like the call, but it's that sinker starts out away and comes back to the outside corner. Get another look at it in our monitor, yeah, and that's about as good a pitcher's pitch as you can make.
0: I thought Dansby might challenge the call.
1: We took a look at it in our monitor. It was a strike.
0: One away. Here is Pete Crow Armstrong. He's got a couple of doubles today. He pops it up foul and off to the left out of play.
1: And we got a pitch to hit there. He got a breaking ball, and that one's right in the middle of the plate. Put a big swing on it and popped it up foul.
0: He homered in the 10th inning last night, remember? 2-2 game, top of the ninth inning. One away, bases empty. And the pitch to Pete is upstairs. 1-1. The third baseman, Jordan, is right off the line by a step and a half. So a big hole between him and Wynn, the shortstop, who's over near second. Pete chops it foul. The ball lands up in the Cardinal first base dugout. 1-2. Pete's always a threat to give you the lead with one swing. He's a great guy to get base in a spot like this with his base stealing ability.
1: 24 home runs, you're exactly right.
0: This night, St. Louis prevailing 3-2 in 10 innings after it was nothing after 9. Now the 1-2 from O'Brien. And it's taken high. Nope, a delayed call. Pete thought it was high. He's going to question that call by home plate umpire Tyler Jones.
1: Ball strike challenge sponsored by Northwestern Medicine. See what we got.
0: And it was high. Good challenge by Pete. He's still up there. And the count is now, I think it's 3-2.
1: Yep, because the pitch was a ball. Absolutely.
0: Here comes the pitch from O'Brien to Crow Armstrong. Down low for a ball, and apparently it was 2-2, so now it's 3-2.
1: Good take by Pete on a little backdoor hook.
0: Center fielder Fermian almost in another county. He is way back in center. The payoff pitch. Pete lines one down the right field line. That's going to be a foul ball. Foul by a foot. It was going to bounce off that side wall and would have been a certain double. But it just hooked foul. Still 3-2 on PCA.
1: First double he hit into third inning. Same kind of ball. He hit it down the line, hit the side wall. And he turned that into a double. And that last one just missed the foul line.
0: Top of the ninth inning, a tie game, one away, bases empty. 3-2 on PCA, the pitch on the way. A swing and a foul back, he challenged him. Letter high fastball. O'Brien with a brand new ball, lanky, hard throwing right-hander. And the payoff pitch again. Hit in the air, left center field, on the run is the left fielder diving to make the catch. Torres with a very nice diving catch over toward the alley. And that's out number two.
1: Pete shoots this ball the other way. Good piece of hitting by Pete Crow Armstrong, but Torres gets a good break on this ball and lays out for it and makes a nice catch.
0: So a tie game, two down top of the ninth. Seiya Suzuki batting with the bases empty. And he takes a curve for a strike. Seiya has struck out and grounded out and walked twice. Here comes the 0-1. And that misses downstairs, 1-1. Cardinals will have the 8, 9, and 1 spots due up in the bottom of this ninth inning. The 1-1 to Seiya. Check swing, strike call. He's got his kind of a sidearm sling it to the plate delivery. And now the stretch for the 1-2. Swinging a fly ball, shallow left. Coming in, Torres makes the catch. Cubs do not have anybody reach in the ninth inning. We go to the bottom half. Cubs have to hope for an extra inning ball game again in a 2-2 tie on the score. And the Northwestern Medicine Cubs ready.
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1: Tie game, top of the ninth inning. 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It may not be reproduced or retransmitted in any form. And he counts the descriptions of this game may not be disseminated without the express written consent of the Chicago Cubs, Patrick.
0: Webb is the new pitcher on the mound for the Cubs. First pitch is taken for ball one by Blaze Jordan. Jacob Webb, very impressive last night, struck out all three men he faced in the eighth inning. Here is a pitch low and outside, 2-0. Blaze Jordan with a hit and three tries. Bottom of the ninth, a 2-2 score. Here comes the 2-0. And that's bounced out towards second base. Routine for Horner, out number one. 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
1: A good start to the inning by Webb.
0: Jose Fermin to bat for the first time today. Let me correct that. He did bat once and fly to left. He did not start today's game. Guarding the line at third is Bregman. Here's a smash off the glove of a diving Bregman. It's going to be a base hit. Bregman, by getting a glove on it, probably saved a double. As that ball was hit very sharply, he was on the line. But a smash to his bare hand side. He tried to backhand the ball and got only part of the leather on it. It rolled behind him for an infield single.
1: Yeah, you're playing in and you're playing no doubles. And Bregman stepping a dive off the bag. And literally the step and the dive and just was able to knock it down.
0: J.J. Weatherholt the batter. And he'll take outside. We're in the bottom of the ninth inning. Fermin with good running speed at first.
1: Webb is not very quick to the plate, so it would not surprise me if you see Fermin try to take off.
0: Weatherholt, a left-handed batter waiting. Here's the 1-0, a swing and a miss. 1-1.
1: A good little inside changeup by Webb. Threw that, crossfired him, and had Weatherholt way out in front. Weatherholt thought that was a fastball.
0: Let's keep an eye on Fermin at first. Tie game, bottom of the ninth inning. Fermin leading and dancing, and Webb backed off the rubber and looks the runner back to first. He was definitely, I'm talking about the runner, definitely thinking about moving on that pitch.
1: Yeah, he was off from his lead, and a good 10 feet he hopped off. Michael Busch yelled, step off, and that's exactly what Webb did.
0: Another big lead by Fermin, not running, and the pitch called, strike two. What do you like here, Ron?
1: He's thrown him two changeups. One he was way out in front of, one he took. You got a choice of a high fastball or just stay with the changeup down and away and see if you can get him to swing through it.
0: Fermin with a short lead, not running. The pitch bounced to second. Horner will go to second. There's one. Swanson to first, not in time. Weatherholt runs very well. But now Weatherholt might very well think about stealing a bag in this spot, Ron.
1: Yeah, you would think so. The only issue with that is you might take the bat out of the hands of Walker, but then you bring Burleson to the plate. So, you know, if you can take second base, you probably will. Walker, by far their top hitter.
0: Walker, a quiet 0-for-4 today. And the pitch. Fly ball, left field. It is playable for Happ on the warning track. He's got it. And it's an extra inning situation for the second consecutive day. Cubs and Cardinals, one of the great rivalries, tied at two as we go to inning number 10 on the Score and the Northwestern Medicine Cubs Radio Network.
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0: Last night's winning pitcher, Luis Gastelum, is now on the mound to start this 10th inning. Cubs will have a courtesy runner. That's going to be Seiya Suzuki running out towards second. Michael Busch at the plate. Ball game tied as we start the 10th inning. Ron, what's the at-bat for Busch going
1: to
0: be like?
1: Well, for Michael, you got to look to drive the run in, but also hook this ball to at least get Suzuki to third base.
0: Busch takes high for ball one.
1: So something that you can pull. You'd love to just hit a gapper and drive it to right center and trade places with him and drive in the run.
0: 2-2 game, 10th inning. And the pitch to Busch. Low and inside for a ball, 2-0.
1: A good take by Michael. Now, boy, you're in the driver's seat here. See if Michael gets a good pitch to hammer.
0: Even with the bag at third is Jordan. The lead at second by Suzuki. And the 2-0. Busch will swing and miss at a changeup. Yeah,
1: pretty good pitch. Wish he was looking to hit that one in the second deck. That was a big swing.
0: Cubs and Cardinals, a 2-2 stalemate. 10th inning. Neither team has scored since the 7th. And now the pitch. Big chop foul at the plate. It hit Busch in the foot as he chopped it down on his right toe. Some of the fans have left. Most have hung around. 29,000 were here today. 29,475. Back-to-back extra inning games. Busch lays off the pitch away. 3-2. Bregman on deck. Cubs will have a right-hander start to throw in their pen. Gastelum ready in the 3-2. Swinging a ground ball toward first. Fair. Fielded by Burleson. Unassisted put out at first. On the play, Suzuki advances to third. One away. Tie game. Top of the 10th inning. The batter is Bregman. What's his at-bat going to be like?
1: Now, if you're Bregman, you just got to pay this off. Bushy does his job and hooks the ground ball to get the runner to third. So now if you're Bregman, you know, you're going to try to drive this ball out of the ballpark or hit a gapper. But you got to get this run in.
0: Infield in all the way around. Here's the pitch to Alex. Inside, it might have grazed him in the arm the way he reacted there. It did not. It's ball one. Infield in all the way around. The stretch by the right-hander, the pitch. Outside for a ball. Gastelum, long black hair flowing out the back of his red Cardinal cap. Suzuki wandering down the third baseline. He's the go-ahead tally. And now Bregman will take a strike.
1: They got a hanging breaking ball there. I don't think he saw it right away and just took it. That pitch was up and in the middle of the plate.
0: 2-1 on Alex Bregman. He is 1-for-4 in the game. And the pitch. Swinging a foul out of play. 2-2.
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0: Tie game, 10th inning, a runner at third, one away for the Cubs. And the 2-2. Bregman loops it foul down the right field line. These two teams certainly play their share of nail biters. It's always been that way. And now the 2-2. Suzuki ready to run at third, the pitch. Line drive down the right field line. That's a fair ball. Cubs take the lead. The ball bounces off the sidewall. Bregman going for two, slides. He's got a double. Cubs have a 3-2 lead. Alex Bregman delivers.
1: Big swing of the bat for the Cubs. Big swing of the bat for Bregman. His second double of the ball game. Been on base three times, and that's a big hit for the Cubs to drive in that run. Michael Busch gets the runner to third. Bregman pays it off with a line drive bullet to right.
0: Cubs have the lead, 3-2. We are in the 10th inning with one away and a run in. Now let's see if they can get that all-important insurance tally. Ian Happ, the batter. And Ian will take a strike. Pretty good at-bat by Bregman.
1: Absolutely. Fouled off some good pitches and then just went with the pitch and just shot it the other way.
0: Happ looking for his first hit of the day. 0-for-4. And a pitch to Ian. Line drive down the right field line. That's a fair ball. The Cubs are going to score again. This ball goes all the way down the line, and Happ will hold with a double. Cubs have scored twice and lead 4-2.
1: Back-to-back doubles in this 10th inning. Big swings and a bat by Bregman and now by Happ. And it's all kind of set up by Michael Busch getting the runner to third. But Cubs scoring a pair now here in the 10th.
0: And you can tell the number of Cub fans in attendance by their reaction after each double, the one by Bregman and now the one by Happ, and they almost landed in the exact same spot down the right field line. And here is Nico Horner. Bregman's 47th RBI, Happ's 48th ribby of the year.
1: Boy, big swings of the bat. Now, Nico, he's been the hottest hitter for the Cubs today, him and Pete. Nico with three hits in the game.
0: And the pitch on the way. Horner will take outside. No activity in the Cardinal bullpen. This inning belongs to Gastelum. Happ with his 48th run batted in a minute ago, leading at second. Horner takes high for a ball, or was that a call strike? I think a delayed strike, 1-1 on Nico. He's enjoying a 9-hit weekend here,
1: yeah,
0: Ron.
1: Yeah, it's been pretty good.
0: 9-for-13. Horner hits one to right, coming in as Nootbaar makes the catch. And Happ has to hold at second. Two down.
1: Another line drive, though, off the bat of Nico. Pedro Ramirez is going to pinch hit for the Cubs.
0: He's going to bat for Michael Conforto. Let me correct that. He's batting for Justin Dean.
1: Dean came in for defense last inning, and now he's getting pinch hit for.
0: Pedro Ramirez steps in. Left-handed batter. Cubs on top, 4-2, 10th inning. There's a big bouncer foul up along the first baseline. Last night's game went 10 innings. Lots of drama. St. Louis came from behind to win. The Cubs with a couple of relatively easy wins. 10-2 on Tuesday night, and on Monday night a 7-3 win. Now a little conference on the mound. The catcher Pajes is out to talk to Gastelum. It's a long chat. The umpire at home says, hey boys, let's keep playing ball here.
1: Been a long day for the home plate umpire also. Tyler Jones, he wasn't exactly sprinting out there to the mound. Kind of yelling, hey boys, let's go.
0: Now the 0-1. And a pitch to Ramirez inside near his knuckles. Cubs are ready to fly home later on after this game. Try to get a little rest at their residences and get ready for the Yankees in a day game tomorrow. This next offering missing down low. 2-1-1 to Pedro Ramirez.
1: Cubs need one more big hit in this inning.
0: Pedro with a cool batting average of .315 for the year. This kid can play. And now the 2-1. Swinging a bouncer over the mound toward the middle of the diamond is the shortstop Wynn making the throw to get him at first. And that ends the inning. But the Cubs have scored twice. Will it be enough? 4-2 Cubs as we go to the bottom of the 10th inning on the score on the Northwestern Medicine Cubs Radio Network.
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14: 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See the love.
0: Jacob Webb still on the mound trying to nail this one down for the Chicago Cubs. It is his game to win, too, in the personal column. Cubs trying to take 3 out of 4 after they took 2 out of 3 in Pittsburgh, trying to wrap up a 5-2 road trip within the division. Something that will never go out of style, I would say.
1: I think if you're Craig Counsell, you're looking at pitching Webb for the second inning. You know, just trying to nail this one down and get the W. Webb's thrown a couple days in a row, so he's going to have to sit probably at least the first game of the Yankee series. So he's going to sit no matter what. You might as well just run him back out there and really, you know, let your best reliever try to get you a win today.
0: Makes sense, doesn't it?
15: Yeah, absolutely.
1: Yep.
0: Alec Burleson is the first batter. Jordan Walker is the courtesy runner at second base as the bottom of the 10th inning commences. 4-2 Cubs. Burleson, left-handed batter with power, a dangerous man, takes ball one. Just in case the Cubs keep the bullpen busy with a couple of guys throwing out there. And the 1-0 to Burleson. It's taken high and outside, ball two. Cubs out hitting St. Louis 11-10. The 2-0 from Webb, swing and a miss. And you could tell Burleson maybe a little bit of an uppercut trying to launch one.
1: Yeah, he missed that changeup by a lot, way out in front, but he was trying to tie the game.
0: Right-hander Webb is ready, and the 2-1 pitch on the way. That's a fastball high, ball three, 3-1. Very few fans have left. And now the 3-1. Swing and a miss. And again, you could see Burleson just trying to dig down and trying to launch one. A little bit of an uppercut. It's 3-2 on him.
1: Very good changeup by Webb.
0: The payoff pitch. Fly ball, center field. Pete Armstrong makes the sliding catch and then fires to second base, not in time. Very nice play by Pete in center. You could tell, Ron, from our angle, he was thinking, I'm going to catch this ball all the way. He did with kind of a little half slide, half dive, and then quickly got up and made the throw to second too late.
1: Yeah, great break on the ball by Pete. We get a great shot from behind home plate. Yeah, and he gets a great break on this ball. Catch, slide, pop up, and throw. Yeah, and that was an excellent play by Pete. And that'll bring out Craig Counts. Counts just wanted Webb to pitch to Burleson. That's exactly what he wanted.
0: And there will be a pitching change. Pitching changes by the Cubs, sponsored by James Hardy Building Products, siding with the Cubs. Cubs on top 4-2. We're in the bottom of the 10th inning. Cardinals have a man at second with one away when we come back on The Score and the Northwestern Medicine Cubs Radio Network.
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0: Right-hander Aaron Civale, the new man on the mound for the Cubs. He's got a little bit of margin for error. The Cubs lead is 4-2. Jordan Walker, the runner at second base, with one away, and the batter is going to be Lars Nootbaar. Let me correct that. Nootbaar is going to be on deck. And we're just going to wait to see who the batter is going to be. It is going to be a pinch hitter, it would appear.
1: Yeah, they have not announced him yet.
0: I believe this is Jimmy Crooks.
1: Yeah, I think so, too. I think the guy working the scoreboard in PA is on a hot dog break.
0: That's what it is. Jimmy Crooks. And the pitch on the way to the left-handed batting catcher from the right-handed Cubs pitcher Civale is outside ball one. We like to report even hot dog breaks on Cubs radio. Here's the 1-0. High pop fly. This is into shallow right center. Very playable. And coming in is the center fielder PCA. You bet. He makes the catch. Two down. Cardinals are down to their last chance.
1: Crooks with a big swing, hit that ball a mile in the air in the short center, really right center field. Boy, and that's a big out.
0: Lars Nootbaar is the batter. Jordan Walker leads at second. Cubs on top 4-2, bottom of the 10th inning. And the pitch on the way to Nootbaar. Fly ball, foul, left side, out of play. 1,000s of Cub fans wearing the Cubby blue, all standing in the area behind the Cubs' third base dugout. And now the 0-1. Curveball is down low from Savali. 1-1. Outfield pretty much straight away. Newt Barr's always had a little bit of power. He's hit 3 home runs for the year. Got to be careful. Here's the 1-1. It's outside on the count 2-1.
1: Newt Barr is going to be looking for a pitch in or half that he can pull.
0: Savali ready in the 2-1 pitch. It's swung on and fouled, and the Cardinals are down to their last strike. And I was a little surprised to see Jordan Walker running on that pitch. Were you?
1: Yeah, I don't understand it. The only thing that does is, because you got to score 2 runs,
0: right.
1: And it really kind of interrupts the concentration of the hitter.
0: Mm-hmm.
1: You know, your run really doesn't mean anything. You know, if you fall down or something like that and you get thrown out.
0: Cardinals down to their last strike. Savali ready. And the 2-2. Swing and a chopper foul, and we'll do it again.
1: Savali has come in and thrown strikes.
0: Back-to-back extra inning games. The Cardinals winning last night. Cubs trying to repay the favor this afternoon. And the 2-2 from Savali. It's low for a ball. 3-2.
1: Boy, now here's where you've got to make him. You got to throw a strike here. Got to make him swing the bat.
0: Mason Wynn in the on-deck circle. The 3-2 pitch. Swing and a miss. Strike 3, and the Cubs win the ball game. The Cubs take 3 out of 4 in St. Louis. They wrap up a very successful 5-2 road trip through Pittsburgh and St. Louis. Big win today for the Cubs, Rob.
1: Absolutely. A little comeback after a very tough loss last night when you go up by 2 in the 10th inning. But they come back and win in the 10th inning. And it's, as you said, very good ball game. And as I think about this week, 8 days we've been on the road, very good baseball played by the Chicago Cubs.
0: They wrap up a 5-2 journey, and they are congratulating one another. We're going to take a timeout and come back with the totals. The final in 10 innings today, the Cubs 4 and the Cardinals 2. 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
0: The Cubs win a big game here in St. Louis, 4-2 in 10 innings. Here are the game totals for the victorious Chicago Cubs. 4 runs, 11 hits, and no errors. For the Cardinals, 2 runs, 10 hits, and 1 error. The winning pitcher, Jacob Webb, now 4-2. Aaron Civale had the save, his first in a Cub uniform. Luis Gastelum is the losing pitcher, and now 2-2. A lengthy 3-hour and 2-minute ball game seen by 29,475 at Busch Stadium. 4-2, the Cubs win. Ronnie, some final thoughts.
1: A very good ball game and very good series and very good road trip for the Chicago Cubs. 5-2. I don't know if you could get much better pitching out of your starting four than you've had here in St. Louis. They've given no more than 2 runs maximum in 2 games, 1 run and no runs. So, I mean, you're looking at 5 total runs given up by the starters for the Cubs in the 4 games. So that's about as good as it gets. And if swung the bat, toast to the game today is going to be Javier Assad, who came in, who got kind of put into this role, and he gave the Cubs a great, great performance today. So Javi will be our Benny's Beverage Depot toast to the game ball player. If you can't find it at Benny's, you know that, Pat. It's not worth drinking. So
0: it's a good point.
1: Yeah, it's. I'm trying to make good ones here before we get home. But anyway, great road trip for the Cubs, and it's time to get back to Chicago.
0: That sounds like a good plan, yes. Ron. I will see you tomorrow for the opener of a 3-game series. The New York Yankees will provide the opposition tomorrow's series opener at 1:20 in the afternoon. Shota Imanaga against Will Warren in the opener. Thanks to Jim Hewer, our engineer here in St. Louis, for a job well done. Zach Zaidman will rejoin us on the broadcast tomorrow when the Cubs are home against the Yanks. But for former Cub and All-Star Ron Coomer, it's Pat Hughes saying thank you for listening and goodbye from Busch Stadium in St. Louis. Again, the final in 10 innings. The Chicago Cubs 4 and the St. Louis Cardinals 2. Please stay tuned for Mike Esposito's post-game show. It's coming up in just a moment on The Score and the Northwestern Medicine Cubs Radio Network.
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26: The Cubs end their road trip on a high note, winning in 10 innings one day after losing in 10 innings. The final today, Cubs 4, Cardinals 2. They win 5 of 7 games on their road trip through Pittsburgh and St. Louis. Good afternoon, everybody. Mike Esposito in for Zach today. This is the Old National Bank Cubs Radio postgame show, the official bank of the Chicago Cubs Radio Network. We will hear all the highlights of this one, and there were some exciting ones, a lot of which took place in that 10th inning. We'll get to all of that, but some great pitching as we had all series for the Cubs. 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You just heard Coom talk about Javier Assad. 4 1/3 innings doesn't seem like a lot, but through 83 pitches, kept the Cubs in the game, gives up only one run and 6 hits, 2 walks, 6 strikeouts, wiggled out of some jams there. Assad has been a stabilizer for Craig Counsell, certainly has helped as the Cubs have struggled with injuries in that starting rotation. Assad with 6 strikeouts, 3 more in the bullpen, giving the Cubs 9 strikeouts today. The Cubs Radio Network donates $90 to 1-877 Cars for Kids because of those 9 strikeouts today. It's Cars with a K to donate your car today. We're donating. You should, too. Overall, though, a big win for the Cubs. A game that seesawed back and forth, was tied at 2 after 9, and the Cubs take it in the 10th. They score 2. Some critical clutch hitting by Alex Bregman and Ian Happ. We'll listen into that during the highlight show in our next segment. But after losing in 10 last night, after losing the way they did after the Pete Crow Armstrong home run that could have been the game winner, certainly very important for the Cubs to bounce back today and get in that win column. 62-47 they are now on the season, 15 games over 500, and they pick up a half a game on the idle Milwaukee Brewers. So the Cubs now 5.5 games behind the Brewers. 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We'll get to those exciting highlights in a second, but first a quick reminder to Cubs fans. 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Let's do that highlight show next, and we'll listen in to what Cubs players had to say about this one as well. 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
6: Cubs fans, it's time to fly the W, sponsored by Southwest Airlines, the official airline of the Chicago Cubs. It took 10 innings, but that 10th inning sure was fun. Cubs score two. They win 4-2. They win the series 3-1 over the Cardinals. They take 5 of 7 in total from St. Louis and Pittsburgh. A fun week on the road for the Cubs. How did today's happen? Let's find out now. This is the Old National Bank Cubs Radio postgame show, the official bank of Chicago Cubs Radio, and time now for our highlight show, sponsored by the Village of New Lenox, leading the way in residential and economic development. The Cardinals send one of their best, probably their best starter, Andre Pallante, Javier Assad for the Cubs, and Assad gave the Cardinals the lead. Actually, Brian Torres did that with an RBI single off of Assad in the second, so the Cubs trail by one in the fourth. Alex Bregman on second, Ian Happ at the plate.
7: Ian Happ waiting for the next pitch. It's a high fly ball into right field and deep. Back goes Nootbaar near the fence. In right center, Nootbaar makes the catch. Nootbaar thought it was the third out. Racing to third and holding is Bregman. The ball gets away. Bregman's going to try to score. The throw to the plate, not in time. Cubs get a break. Nootbaar went asleep. He thought it was the third out. And he was late getting the ball back in. And Bregman alertly scores all the way from second. And this ball game is tied at one. That's a big break for the Cubs.
8: Boy, a lot of things went wrong for the Cardinals on that play. This ball's hit right at the wall. Nootbaar, as you said, Pat, thought that was the third out. It was not.
6: Pat and Ron all over that call, and they were exactly correct. Nootbaar's error gives the Cubs the run. 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That was their only error of the game, but it was a costly one as the Cubs were able to tie the game on that. It remained 1-1 into the seventh. Dansby Swanson on base for Michael Busch.
7: Runners take their leads. First and third, two outs, tie game. And the 1-2. Busch lines one into left field, a base hit. Cubs take the lead.